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3: I'm Christine Lisi. Major League Baseball tonight playing its third ever Field of Dreams game in Dyersville, Iowa, held at the venue inspired by the 1989 film starring Kevin Costner. Kyle Schwarber's belted his MLB leading 36th home run of the season. Bryson Stott with an RBI single. Phillies leading the Twins 2-0. Top of the second inning. After five straight losses, the Red Sox snapped out of their slump in a big way in Toronto.
4: Here's the pitch, and it is driven in the left field. It is back and has gone. A slam for Durbin, and the Red Sox lead it 5-0. Who needs 10 fingers? Durbin. Tone setting of the Red Sox. Finally a big swing in Toronto.
3: 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Boston beat Toronto 7-0. Logan Gilbert, a couple of relievers combined on a four-hitter. Mariners got by the Yankees 1-0. Just the sixth win for Seattle its last 21 games. Cade Cavalli retired the first 15 batters he faced. He took a no-hitter into the seventh. Struck out 10 in eight scoreless innings. Nationals rolled by the Cubs 7-0. Tigers blanked the Guardians 3-0. Became the first team to shut out an opponent without a strikeout in a dozen years. Reds edged the White Sox 9-8. Chicago leads the AL Central by 2.5 on Detroit, 3 on Minnesota, 4 on Cleveland. As Merlin Valdez, 2 hits, 2 runs scored, Pirates pounded on the Marlins 13-1. Kickoff in moments from Las Vegas, where Fernando Mendoza, top overall pick in the NFL draft, will make his preseason debut for the Raiders.
5: Hey, this is Rich Eisen. Coming up on Friday, a What's More Likely Friday. Is Aaron Donald back yet? What happened in the preseason on Thursday night? What's going to happen this upcoming weekend? That's Friday's Rich Eisen Show on Disney+, the ESPN app and ESPN Radio.

0: 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Fireball.
1: Ah, yes, that is right. We have preseason action. 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Channel 80, I'm Jonathan Zaslow. I'm in for Amber Wilson. He's Ian Fitzsimmons, of course. Ian, at the start of the show when I'm filling in, I like saying who I am because I don't want someone to say, oh, man, I really thought that was Amber. They sound so much alike. So I like saying that it's me. It's not Amber. I don't want to fool anyone right at the start of the show. You know what I'm saying?
2: Yeah, well, you look alike. Same hair, right? I mean, yeah. All of it. You know,
1: beautiful
2: same complexion,
1: locks.
2: All of
1: flowing,
2: it. Yeah,
1: flowing locks.
2: It rolls right there. Done.
1: Yep.
2: Easily confused, especially with the voice and the tenor and the inflection. All of it.
1: Yep.
2: Get it. I understand it.
1: Your girl will be back tomorrow. She was on Sportsmanlike. She hosted on Sportsmanlike this morning. Despite all the chaos that she went through last night. She made it this morning, Ian. She was able to do the show. She lives a very chaotic life out there in Sarasota.
2: What happened last night?
1: What do you mean, what happened? Oh, you didn't listen on Sportsmanlike this morning? She had a little bit of a snafu last night. A trip to the emergency room with one of her children. You didn't know this. You didn't hear on Sportsmanlike today. I'm sorry to drop that bomb on you right here, but yes.
2: I did not. I was dealing with my mom had a doctor's appointment this morning, so I apologize for missing out, but I had
1: no
2: idea.
1: Your girl can be a little bit of a hot mess sometimes. I think you know that. And
2: yep.
1: And last night, a trip in the ambulance to the emergency room with her older little boy, who he's fine. That's, you know, don't want to bury the lead. He's
2: Cullen.
1: Fine. Stitches, staples in the head, but he's okay. Everything's good. And she was

0: was able to do the show this morning. She did it. She made
1: See,
0: it.
1: Here's one for as a parent. You don't want that trip to the emergency room when it comes to stitches, right? At all. But as a boy, man, when I got older, I would show everybody, you know, you see these scars right here?
0: Yeah.
1: Yeah. I mean, hey. And you elaborate, you know, oh, man.
0: Stars are cool unless it's like on your face.
1: I just punched this window, whatever. I mean, I got, over here, right, on my forehead. Yeah, I was one where, I was fighting with my brothers and bam, ran me, but I got him back. So eventually, when you're a boy and you have those stitches, those are called story time, right? Battle wounds.
0: Yeah.
1: And it's awesome. So there you go.
0: So you
1: positive and negative.
0: She'll be back tomorrow night, but we got NFL preseason action. It's in full swing right now. I mean, it's all happening. We got 6 games tonight. You got a few of them are already, 3 of them are already going on. 2 of them are about to kick off, and 1 more is in an hour from now, and that's the 49ers and Titans. So, I mean, look, I'll give you an example here. You got the Lions and Bengals that are going on right now. Joe Burrow, he says, I don't care. I'll play a preseason game. He played the first 2 series. He was 5 of 6, 39 yards. Results, punt and a field goal. Complete his first 5 passes of the game. The 6th one was incomplete. He was 2 for 3 on 3rd down, including a 1st down. So Joe Burrow went out there and said, hey, let me get a little bit of run here. Let me get a little bit of action. Are you fired up for the preseason action tonight here, Ian Fitzsimmons?
1: Look, I'm in the minority, and you and I are both football junkies, right? We have every year the too cool for school crowd where I'm not going to watch the Hall of Fame game. I'm not going to watch preseason football, in week 1. And we've been waiting on football since February. Well, it's back. So you and I are both junkies, and I love preseason football, every bit of it. Now, and I understand that the frontline guys outside of the guys like Joe Burrow are going, let me get out there because I've been hurt a lot the last couple of years. Let me get out there with my new guys, and let's just go play. Continue the rhythm that we've had, in training camp. But I was talking to one GM earlier today, Zaz, and I'm curious to get your thoughts on this. Because there's one thing he said that I'd never heard before. But when it comes to joint practices, right, which we're seeing a lot of right now with teams,
0: he said,
1: man, that's you're actually playing a game without hitting the quarterback, but going thud. You're not taking players to the ground, right? So when we say thud, for those of you who don't know, that's when you wrap up, you hit, but you're not driving to the ground. So that's what thud means. But you get a lot of reps, and it's controlled, but it gets as close to a game as you're going to get, he said. And then everyone else knows, everyone else's moves in practice. When you're going 1v1s, against each other, man, like you're watching Hard Knocks, right? You're seeing Leonard Williams telling a fellow edge rusher, look, man, you're going outside every time. You got to show them something different. Because those old linemen, they know your moves. They know your grunts. They know every little tendency you have. They've got it down. Now you're going up against somebody that doesn't, and that's invaluable. Now, when it comes to preseason week 1, this GM told me there are more undrafted free agents that will make a roster, Zaz, than 7th-round picks.
0: Why is that?
1: The one, there's more of them, first of all. But 2... And he gave an example, but now Terrell Davis was a 6th-round pick, right? But was damn near a UDFA. He's like, man, these late-round and UDFA guys who we're going to see a ton of tonight, and some of them are very familiar names, like Haynes King from Georgia Tech, right, in the Hall of Fame game.
0: Saw him last week, yeah.
1: Devontae Smith, corner, Notre Dame, right, last week in the Hall of Fame game. He gets hurt in his last year at Notre Dame, becomes a UDFA instead of a 3rd or 4th-round pick. He shined. But when it comes to, like Terrell Davis, I don't remember this. You might, Zaz. But he said, man, TD was a 6th-round pick. Nobody was really thinking of. He makes 2 remarkable special teams plays in a preseason game that helps him make the Denver Broncos roster.
0: How about that?
1: The next thing you know, he's in Canton, right? So if you don't think that, watching these games and late into the game where you're seeing guys that, oh, yeah, I remember him from college. Hell, yeah. This is where players' lives can change. Your team can change because those late-round picks and UDFAs, That's where the guts

0: It's not the first round picks. It's not the second round picks. The guts of your team are built on the back end of the draft and the UDFAs. And right now, you know, this same GM said, told me of the last 10 years, there were over 100 players that got the pension in the NFL. The pension. And that's why it's the guts of your team.
1: Preseason games are funny because, you know, I know everyone loves, the coaches love the joint practices because, you know, you can line up, you can play situational football. You can line up the scenario the way that you want to do it. And obviously you can't necessarily, you can't do that in an actual game. And you also don't know who's going to play for the other team. Like, do you necessarily want, you're going to put your starters out there. Okay, they're going to go up against guys who are second string guys. That's not really going to prove anything. Like, for instance, Chris Jones, you know, all pro defensive tackle for the Kansas City Chiefs. Let him tell you, like, if he's going to play in a preseason game, he wants to play against starters.
2: Why play the starters? I mean, it's so much risk you're taking to play the starters at preseason. I hope Coach Reed be like, you know what, starters don't play. Also, it's getting reps, repetition. We've been playing against each other. It's good to get repetition, but I don't want to play preseason. I'd rather not play, but if I do have to play, I'm going to buckle up. Yeah, so the mentality is like, I want to play against your starters. You know what I mean? I want to play against, you know, the guys that's going to be starting on Sunday because, you know, you like to weigh yourself out where I'm at, where I improve, and give me your best talent.
0: Zaz, that's where joint practices, right?
1: Joint practices are great.
0: That's where you got 1v1s. That's what Chris Jones is talking about. I'm going against their best. I'm going against their starters. Preseason, you may not be, but there are guys on the back end of these rosters that you're going to keep. You're going to watch tonight, and games are already going on. We have 6 preseason games going. Man, you're going to go, oh, yeah, I remember that guy. You know, from Notre Dame or from Indiana or from Bama, right, or from Miami or wherever it may be. And that dude's trying to make a roster. And I'm telling you, that's why I love watching preseason games because, man, the guts of your squad, they're built on the back end. And it doesn't get much better than a guy fighting for his life and his career and his family when it comes to making a roster.
1: They're underway in Vegas right now. It's the Raiders and the Cardinals where we will see the number one overall pick, Fernando Mendoza. We will see him at some point, likely early in this game for the Raiders. Kirk Cousins got the start, but Vegas is going to at some point here trot out the number one overall pick, Fernando Mendoza. We will get to see him. I was disappointed, Ian, at Carson Beck.
0: He's not playing
1: out tonight. The late scratch for the Cardinals. I want to see Carson. You don't think that's fun where you could have Carson Beck going up against Fernando Mendoza again, 2 games in a row, national championship, and then the very next game for both of them, they're playing each other again.
0: It's a preseason game. It's preseason.
1: It's 2 games in a row.
0: Zaz, I'm watching you right now.
1: I'm into
0: you're
1: it.
0: So
1: I wanted
0: full
1: to see Carson
0: no, you
1: Beck
0: are
1: and Mendoza.
0: Not, you
1: revenge.
0: Could not care
1: revenge,
0: less.
1: Ian. Beck could have got out there. He could have one-upped him in the first so preseason game. And then you even things at a game apiece, Beck versus Mendoza. That's what you would have had tonight. He's Ian Fitzsimmons. I'm Jonathan Zaslow. Coming up next on Amber and Ian.
0: You said even it up at a game
1: even it up.
0: Apiece.
1: You got to get your get back, Ian. You know about that get back? Is this
0: it's
1: heaven?
0: It's the same thing, right? The national championship in a preseason game. Oh,
1: that's
0: yeah.
1: Right.
0: That's it. Right
1: you
0: there.
1: You got to get your get back. Is this heaven? That's next on ESPN Radio and the ESPN app.
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0: in games going on tonight. Five of them are already underway. This is Amber and Ian on ESPN Radio. Jonathan Zaslow, Ian Fitzsimmons here. But we also have something pretty cool going on over on Netflix right now, and that's the Field of Dreams game. That's right. You got the Field of Dreams
1: game. I'm all about it.
0: Where you have it. What is this? Like, is this several years in a row now that they've done this? It started, what, like five years ago? Does that sound right? MLB held its first Field of Dreams game in 2021. It was the White Sox and the Yankees. It was a 9-8 thriller. So, yeah, this is going back 5 years ago. They started doing this where in Iowa, Dyersville, Iowa, they play the Field of Dreams game, which, of course, is where, you know, Field of Dreams, Kevin Costner, and Timothy Busfield, he's in a little bit of trouble these days, and, Ray Liotta, we don't have to get into that right now.
2: Liotta. Went there. I mean, the West Wing star, right? Yeah, there we go. Yes.
0: Shoeless Joe Jackson.
2: Let's go Amy Madigan.
0: Amy Madigan. Oh, what a comeback for Amy Madigan. You know about Weapons? That's a great movie. So,
3: didn't even say Darth Vader.
0: That's right. So right now. So the Twins and Phillies. It's
2: what
0: Twins
2: is wrong
0: and Phillies.
2: With you, Zaz? You
0: playing the field,
2: me. Go ahead.
0: The Field
2: go
0: of Dreams game. I'll tell you. I love that they do this. I love this, and
2: let's
0: I love
2: get back
0: the,
2: on track. Yes,
0: I loved Thank it the you. Very first time they announced that they were doing it because visually it's so cool watching them play on this field. It's such a unique venue to do a Major League Baseball game, and Field of Dreams. I know for me, it's a great movie, and how dare you? It's a great movie. You know what? I actually will side with you there. It's a good movie, and it gets me every time. Like, I know it's coming. I know the scene is coming.
2: Hold on. Let me stop you. Ready? I know it's going to get you. Dad?
0: Yeah.
2: Want to have a catch?
0: Of course. And, like, I know it's coming every time. It doesn't matter. I'm still going to start crying.
2: Little tear?
0: You know? I know every time. It's just, it doesn't matter. So, it's an incredible movie as far as eliciting emotion that a boy has, you know, for his father.
2: Well, I'll tell you this, Zaz. I mean, watching the start of this game, and I forgot that it was on tonight. You know, our producer, Nick Carty, reminded both of us, like, hey, by the way, boys, it's not just six, you know, preseason games that are going on. We got the Field of Dreams game. I'm like, what? And yeah. I'm searching around. Where is it? Netflix. So we're going far left TV. And here we go. Just caught it just in time. Opening AB, Kyle Schwarber, the big lefty. Wham! Launches one into the corn. Right? I mean, a leadoff home run. It doesn't get any more majestic and better than that. If you're doing Field of Dreams, you know, with a corn in the outfield, and Schwarber leads off with a bomb to right center. Come on, man. It doesn't get any better.
0: Now, the location, Ian, it's, you know, the iconic site of the 1989 Field of Dreams movie. It's gone under some renovations and expansions because the game has not been played in a few years, all right?
2: Right.
0: Going back to actually 2022. So this is the third time that they've done this. So the field, the whole area there has been a bit of an expansion, which is really cool. I hope also it's more than just that one winding road, you know, going to the park there because traffic. That's
2: dude, they got suites in this damn stadium. This is not the same Field of Dreams from the movie. It's like 100 yards away. Cardi, is that correct? Right? Where from the actual old, you know, the White House with a wraparound, you know, old southern, you know, porch, and then the actual field, that's still there, but it's not where they're playing
3: correct.
2: Today.
3: Yeah.
2: Correct?
3: The movie was not regulation MLB size for 2026 or 2019 when they first did it. So it's, I don't know how far it is. You go through a corn maze and then the new stadium that they built is right there and they're showing
2: actually,
3: it now.
2: It's just an overhead shot. Yeah, I see it now. So it's not far at all, but that is a

0: monster place, and now they're showing the original, Field of Dreams field, the house, the barn, all that. But yeah, it's literally right next to it, and they built a full-on baseball stadium just to have these games. And high school teams play there, from what I'm told, and I just looked up, so it's not like this field is not going used, when MLB doesn't come in for this one game
1: a
0: year.
1: Do not sell this field. I'll tell you, look, I'm going to put Nick Cardi a little bit on the spot right now. Have we noticed, did they do anything cool before the game started? Because I remember the first game, Kevin Costner threw out the first pitch. With the second one, you had the Griffies come out of the cornfield.
0: Oh, so good. So good.
1: So have they done anything cool for this game?
2: They did. So the Phillies and the Twins both came out of the corn, as well as a ton of MLB legends that they had on hand. Joe Torre, CC Sabathia, Cal Ripken Jr., Jim Thome. They had a bunch of people on hand that came out of the corn, like in the movie where Ray Liotta walks out of the corn. They recreated it.
0: We'll get to two a days in a moment, because now I'm going nostalgia, right?
2: We'll get to
0: Steelers two a days in a moment. Zaz, when Ray Liotta's character in Field of Dreams, and kids, if you haven't seen the movie,
1: he's Shoeless Joe, right?
0: Yeah, it's a good movie. It's not a great movie.
1: You're right. It's a good movie.
0: But when all the legends are coming out of the corn, right, where he's Shoeless Joe, and you got freaking Babe Ruth, and whomever else, right? It's a who's who coming out except for one guy, Ty Cobb.
1: Oh, I mean, come on.
0: And when all of a sudden, Kevin Costner's character goes, Joe, where all these guys come from? Dude, we had to beat him off with a stick, man. I mean, we're just going with nine here. But, I mean, you name it. Like, Ty Cobb wanted to come, but we couldn't stand the SOB when he was alive, so we told him to stick it. And he laughs, right? That is nostalgia, where you're learning about old players that you didn't maybe as a kid really understand their impact on the game. But because of that movie, you were starting to research Ty Cobb, And we all know Babe Ruth, right? You go on down the list of guys that were in the movie, right, coming out of the corn, and you're like, oh, my God. Oh, that guy did that, and that guy did that. That's, to me, that was the best part about that particular movie, and that's why I love how Major League Baseball goes and has done this game. It's like the NHL with their outdoor game, right? Mm-hmm. Every year it is, man. When the Red Wings played the Blue Jackets, that's Michigan, Ohio State, on frozen ice at Ohio Stadium with 90,000 people.
1: Yeah.
0: That's brilliant. It's genius by the NHL. This is brilliant by Major League Baseball. NBA.
1: I don't think there's anything you could do for the NFL, but NBA, I've thought about this before. Where?
0: Hinkle?
1: Yeah, that's Hoosiers, right?
0: Yeah.
1: Yeah, that would be cool. I mean, obviously, you're not getting any, attendance could be really low. But that would obviously be very cool. I've thought about this before also, too, for the NBA. Like, doing a game at Rucker Park would be
0: cool. That's gold. Earl the Goat Matagalt, right? Lou Alcindor going at it at Rucker Park back in the 60s. And for those of you who don't know, Earl the Goat Matagalt is probably the greatest basketball player to ever live that you don't know about. But, yeah, Rucker Park is a genius idea, Zaz.
1: Just, an outdoor NBA game.
0: Oh, my God.
1: It feels like it would be some, at Rucker. And, you'd have the game going on, and you'd have a guy with a microphone and a towel on his shoulder running around on the courts,
0: That's brilliant. Brilliant idea. That trumps Hinkle. And how many NBA current players, right, still go back to Rucker Park and just play pickup?
1: Yeah.
0: Their teams hate it. The GMs don't want to know about it, but they do it.
1: So you got the Field of Dreams going on right now, which is it's a really cool venue. Hey, speaking of which, 30 for 30's new series, A Betrayal of Shohei Ohtani, is available now on all major podcast platforms. A Betrayal of Shohei Ohtani is presented by Gusto. He's Ian Fitzsimmons. I'm Jonathan Zaslow. In for Amber Wilson tonight. We have six NFL preseason games. That's right. But we also have our two-a-days, our first two-a-day, that's going to come up next. I'll give you a little bit of a hint who it is. It's a team that is currently in action. Plus, Is it wrong to order fish?

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6: Here's a look at your weatherology forecast. Slight chance for rain tonight. Otherwise, mainly cloudy skies expected. Lows level off around 62. East winds around 5 miles per hour. High temperatures reach up to 80. Tomorrow, mainly cloudy. Lows level off around 63. Tomorrow night, chance of thunderstorms. I'm meteorologist Jennifer Wojcicki on 1430 ESPN Beaver Dam. Right now, it's 74 degrees.
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0: I'm Christine Lisi. For the first time since 2022, Major League Baseball is back in Dyersfield, Iowa for the Field of Dreams game, played at the venue inspired by the 1989 film starring Kevin Costner. Kyle Schwarber led things off with his big league leading 36th home run of the season, an RBI single for Bryson Stott. Phillies up 2-1 on the Twins, bottom three. A couple of weeks after trading one of the best pitchers in baseball, their ace Tarek Skubal, the Tigers are still in the thick of the AL Central and wild card races.
1: Two outs, bases empty, 2-2.
2: Fly ball left field. Way back in left. And gone. Eduardo Valencia got a curveball over the plate, and he did not miss. Number five makes it a 2-0 lead.
0: The call on 97 won the ticket. Detroit blank Cleveland 3-zip has won 9 of 12 since the Skubal trade. Tigers are 2.5 back of the AL Central leading White Sox and are holding that final AL wildcard spot. White Sox fell to the Reds 9-8. Cade Cavalli, one hit, 10 Ks, and 8 scoreless. Nationals got it done against the Cubs. Kevin, 7-zip. Caleb Durbin, 3 hits, 5 RBI, a grand slam. Red Sox ended their 5-game losing streak, defeated the Blue Jays 7-0. Weston Wilson, solo homer off Max Fried in the second inning. That was it. Mariners edged the Yankees 1-zip. Pirates roll by the Marlins 13-0. Complete game performance for Braxton Ashcraft. All the healthy Bills, including quarterback Josh Allen, set to play in the preseason opener against Carolina Saturday, according to coach Joe Brady. Jordan Spieth, among those tied for the lead after one round of the FedEx Cup playoff opener.
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5: This is Matt Domofsky covering the Packers. It's sometimes hard to remember that the Packers were 9-3-1 and led the Broncos in the second half in Week 15 before their season fell apart. They lost Micah Parsons to injury and didn't win a game the rest of the way, twice blowing leads to the Bears in both the regular season and the playoffs. The focus around here all offseason has been on finishing. Coach Matt LaFleur stressed every way he knows how that they must finish. Said LaFleur, it's something that we've put a lot of emphasis on, and I expect us to be able to accomplish that, but we won't know until we get there.
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0: 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I'm Jonathan Zaslow, and the first of those teams is currently in action right now. We're talking about the Green Bay Packers. Yes, the Green Bay Packers. And let's bring aboard Mark Tauscher, Green Bay Packers Hall of Famer, Wildy and Tausch, weekdays on ESPN Wisconsin. Tausch, thanks for joining us here. So, coming into game one of the preseason, like tonight, what is the mindset for guys who go into a preseason game when they're and they're fighting for a job?
1: Well, I think if you're fighting for a job, I need to put really great tape out. There's a lot of pressure on you in that first preseason game. I think, you know, as time has evolved here, when I played, we'd get two or three series, and then the next game we'd play up until the first half. And now I think with guys not playing much, the roster spots and your opportunities are so limited. And trying to earn some more playing time for the next game and just make it really difficult for personnel people and coaches to say, how can we not have this guy on our football team?
2: Amen.
1: That's what these guys are trying to figure out tonight.

0: Hey, Tausch, continue on that, man. Preach, dude, because I get ripped all the time by the Too Cool for School crew. I'm not watching preseason games because the starters aren't playing. Man, this is where the guts of your team is actually being developed. So you were, what, a sixth round pick, if I'm not mistaken, right? Yeah, so now you're in the Packers Hall of Fame and a Super Bowl champion. How much of your team, for any squad, right, any fan base, is really built on preseason games and the guts of your squad being built right now in preseason?
1: Well, I think when you're looking at it, obviously the star players, and, you know, you love ball, Ian. So, I mean, you love ball, you're going to want to watch this. And, you know, you miss football, so you're going to tune in. But it's not going to be fan. You know, you're not going to see the star players play at all. Or if it is, it's going to be limited. But the meat and potatoes of your football team, and a lot of guys that maybe you don't think are going to make a huge difference, at some point during the season are going to have to, and they're going to get their opportunity. And now with the practice squad expanding and it's bigger, and that gets that elevation, you're fighting for roster spots both in the 53 and then the 10, and, you know, however many guys, I don't even know how many guys are on the practice squad now, but that's when you have injuries and you have those guys that you know and know your system, because they played and they practiced and they did enough in preseason that you want to keep them around. You just keep hanging around until you get the opportunity. And for all of these guys, you know, sixth, seventh round picks, undrafted guys, guys that have bounced around, you can stay healthy and perform and get the coaches to trust you. You then give yourself an opportunity to carve out a nice long career. And that, to me, is what the preseason in today's NFL is all about.
0: Standard, by the way, practice squad 16 now, Tausch. There you go.
1: Yeah. Yeah, and you know what? You keep looking at this and how many injuries with 17 games. And, you know, I think general managers, they want to promote guys that are there. You see practicing. They know your system. The coaches know them. They don't want to go out and pick up other players. If something happens to one of their guys, they want to promote. And, you know, with 16 extra spots now, that is a great avenue for guys to, you know, really get their foot in the door to have a nice NFL career.
2: Mark Tauscher, Packers Hall of Famer, ESPN Milwaukee, joining us here, Amber and Ian, on ESPN Radio. Packers, they are in action right now. Preseason game number one, Packers and Steelers. Tausch, let's talk a little bit about the quarterback, all right? Jordan Love, this is his fourth year. He's going to his fourth year as the starting quarterback for the Green Bay Packers. We know, you know, look, he's in good standing. He's got the huge contract. But is it fair to say this is a huge year for Jordan Love?
1: I think every year is a huge year. I think Packer fans are looking at it, and individually, there is no doubt Jordan Love has gotten better and better every year. And I'm sure you guys saw these comments from Matt LaFleur. He basically is saying that from a protection standpoint, line of scrimmage, just being able to handle everything, he's the best that Matt LaFleur has coached. By the way, he's coached Aaron Rodgers, who probably is not going to be playing tonight. That says a lot. And now I think what it comes down to is continuing to elevate others. He has elevated his game. He needs to even elevate another notch. I think a big part of that is, you know, when you're in the third and fourth quarter of a playoff game and you've had a couple of three and outs, make a big play. Stop the bleeding. That's kind of that next step. It's all about the team, because I think individually we've seen his completion percentage go up. We've seen him be more consistent. He's not making the same foolish mistakes that maybe he made as a first-year starter. We all like that. Now it's all about how can we elevate the team. He is a leader, and as someone that does have that control over the line of scrimmage now, it's his football team. And I'm going to be really curious, you know, what that ends up looking like as this season keeps going.
0: If Zaslow and I both went to the tornado room in Madison, Wisconsin, and ordered the tomahawk ribeye, could the two of us finish that damn thing? Because we are both filet guys.
1: Well, I'll say this, Ian. I mean, you've cut a lot of weight from the first time I met you. You're trim now. I don't know.
0: You haven't seen my belly recently, dog. Yeah, go ahead.
1: I've not seen you in a little bit. I know you. But knowing the competitors you two are, and I saw Zaz down at Buck and Honey's when he was on the tailgate, the tailgate tour.
2: Yep.
1: I don't know if that was 2 years ago now.
2: Yeah.
1: With Cohen and the crew.
2: Yeah.
1: I would think there's no doubt. If you guys really wanted to put your mind to it, that's something. But if you go there, I mean, you get the supper club relish tray.
0: Oh.
1: You guys aren't going to touch that. I don't think you're going to be eating celery and all that. But the crab legs, Can you order the credit?

0: crab legs and get that as an appetizer, because I've done that. That's top notch. Then you could still pound.
1: Zaz and I are both nodding our head at each other like, hell yeah, we're in, dog. We're in on the crab legs and the veggies.
2: I was back in Madison last year as well, and Evan Cohen and Michelle Smallman took me to Tornado Room. I did go. I went.
0: He got
2: great.
0: Salmon or something, though. I got a nice piece of meat.
2: How dare you?
0: No, Evan. Evan is, he goes there, and he loves that place. Yes. So every time he comes, we go. And he'll get, like, shrimp.
2: Yeah.
0: And, like, you're going to a supper for steakhouse. Yeah. But that's it. Yeah, no, he always gets shrimp. Yeah. Almost every time. That's what he does.
2: Yeah. Yeah.
1: What the ever-loving, you're at the Tornado Room with a great steakhouse, and you're getting
2: great place.
1: It's
2: great
1: Evan spot. Cohen. Yeah, there you go. Evan. That's Evan
0: that's,
1: for
0: that's
1: you.
0: That's what Evan does.
2: Great spot. Tosh, before we let you go here, the NFC North, this division's as wide open as it's been a very long time, right?
0: I think so. You know, I think as a Packer fan, you just assume we're always going to be in the mix. But then you look back, and I love the way Jordan Love is progressing. What I don't love, we don't win a division 4 years. Lions have kind of owned it, and then obviously the Bears with their big what they were able to do last year. I think that it's obviously the NFC West is loaded. NFC North is loaded. Even Minnesota, naming Kyler Murray and that defense with Flores, and there's a lot to you better bring it if you're going to be trying to win that division. I think Detroit, they fell a little bit last year. They're playing a fourth place schedule. I think it's as wide open of a division as we've seen in quite some time, but Micah Parsons getting back, and he can get back sooner rather than later. And with what Jonathan Gannon's going to do defensively, if Jordan Love and these wide receivers, to me, this isn't going to surprise you guys. I think if their O-line, Green Bay's O-line, improves, I think it's Green Bay's division to win.
2: Mark Tauscher, Packers Hall of Famer, Wildy and Tausch, weekdays, ESPN Milwaukee. Great job, Tausch. Thanks for hanging out tonight.
0: Appreciate you guys.
2: Jonathan Zaslow, Ian Fitzsimmons here, Amber and Ian on ESPN Radio. You did make the recommendation for me. And the Tornado Room there in Madison, which you know, like I said, I did go to. That's a good spot. That's good stuff right there.
1: I don't think you and I mean this, and you and I are not afraid to get a three-point stance and attack some food. I don't think we could take down the Tomahawk ribeye.
2: How many ounces
1: combined? It's big. That's all I know. I mean, I don't know how many. I'm a 6 ounce, like, you know, or 8 ounce, you know, filet guy. You know, I mean, a little filet mignon. You know, so.
2: I was shamed last
1: country
2: year.
1: On you.
2: I was shamed last year on our college football campus tour by the host of this show, Amber Wilson, for being a filet mignon guy.
1: I backed you. I backed you on this.
2: Yeah. I got hammered.
1: I'm with you. No. You're spot on.
3: But
1: I'm a lean cut.
3: The best.
1: Wait, go ahead, Cardi. One more time.
3: Filets are hands down the best.
1: Thank you. I'm a lean cut guy, right? I don't enjoy the grizzle, which is the fat.
2: She told me it's a feminine steak to order.
1: No. She and I had this conversation. I'm with you. I when I'm at home, that's all I cook is filet. I call them mignons, right?
2: Love it.
1: Going to Louisiana, filet mignons. I want it. Burned on the outside, medium rare, bloody on the inside.
2: Tastes so good when it touches my lips.
1: With some veggies, a little tater, we're good to go.
2: I know.
1: You and I, though, could not take down. There's no way we're taking down a Tomahawk.
4: I just looked it up. It's 28 ounce.
1: Oh, hell. I almost dropped an F-bomb right there. There's no way.
2: It's huge, but not as big as I thought it could have been.
1: Okay. I don't know the three of us.
4: Three of us would do it. Stop.
2: Oh, of course the three of us would do it. Of course.
1: Could we?
4: You don't know.
2: Yeah, I mean, you're talking 9 ounces a piece. Of course you can. Of course. Easy.
1: Yeah, but there's a grizzle involved. And you got the taters, and you got, the veggies. I mean, it's not just the steak.
2: Yeah, I understand. Oh, man, I'm getting hungry now. Coming up next, why is this Heisman winner cutting ties with his alma mater? That's next on ESPN Radio.
1: With all food.
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0: He's Ian Fitzsimmons. We got NFL preseason action going on. There are six games tonight. Five of them are already underway. You got the Field of Dreams game going on right now for Major League Baseball. And we have Jaden.
1: Billy's up 5-1 on the Twins.
0: And we have Jaden Daniels, who is essentially severing ties with his alma mater, Louisiana State University. So this came out yesterday where, you know, part of the statement that was released by Jaden Daniels' attorney says how the Daniels family is deeply disappointed and feels profoundly disrespected by LSU's decision to give Jaden's number to another player. That other player is DJ Pickett, LSU DB. Let's hear from DJ Pickett on why he wants number 5.
2: I wore a number my whole life since I was 4 years old. It was a number I was promised. Yeah, and I wish Jaden the best. Good player, and he did real good here, so that's all.
0: So that part's interesting, right, Ian? Because DJ Pickett says there, even though he wore number 3 last year, he's now switching to number 5. He tells you he was promised the number 5 when he was being recruited by Ian?
1: LSU and Brian Kelly.
0: Coach Brian Kelly. So
1: Brian Kelly is still hiking his leg on LSU even after he's been fired. That's the bottom line.
0: So this was a promise that was made to the kid during the recruitment process that he would get to wear the number he always has worn once he gets to LSU. And now this year, new coach, no more Brian Kelly, who, by the way, Brian Kelly did not keep the promise, all right? Now Brian Kelly is out, and new coach, Lane Kiffin, he is now allowing DJ Pickett to have the number that he wants. Let's hear from the new LSU head coach, Lane Kiffin.
3: Disappointed if that wasn't the first question. I commented a week ago on that. And so that's the comment that I had. And we're moving forward.
4: It's just to ask one more question, just to understand numbers. If someone were to ask for number 9, would that be on the table for you? How would you handle that situation if a player asked for that?
3: Yeah, I'm not going to get into that. There's a lot to numbers and whether they're retired, whether they're not, and different versions. And so I don't have an answer.
0: So
1: I don't know how to answer it. Okay.
0: Well, I think Lane Kiffin did a good job there. Like, why should he get involved
1: it's not what would happen
0: if someone asked for number 9? What's the point in that? He doesn't need to get involved in that now.
1: Zaz, he's not the one that promised DJ Pickett number 5.
0: Correct.
1: Brian Kelly promised DJ Pickett number 5. And for people who don't know, DJ Pickett is one of the best cover corners in the SEC. Was what the number 2, 3, you know, defensive prospect in all, you know, in high school football coming out of where your state of Florida. All right, so Brian Kelly promising, you can wear 5. Hold on a minute. And that's where this whole problem started. One, for a high school player to demand, I get to wear this number. That's where my problem starts, number one. Right? What the hell have you done to demand that you get this number?
0: Yeah, but these kids have leverage. That's why they get to make that demand.
1: You know, imagine a rookie going into an NFL locker room and going, "No, dog. I'm number 17, Davante Adams."
0: I know, but he doesn't have leverage, that rookie. He's already on that team.
1: Yeah, well, you know what? Davante Adams had that situation in with the Jets. He had $17,000, right? So

0: wore the number 17 to a rookie. And the rookie was like, no, man, I want a mill. And you know what Devontae Adams did? Went to the GM.
1: Yeah.
0: Give me 17 and get his ass out of here. You know what happened?
1: Yeah.
0: Devontae Adams was wearing 17, and that guy was wearing like 19, you know, or 47 or whatever, right?
1: Yeah, I mean, that rookie had no leverage. He's already there. This kid, DJ Pickett, in this spot, he asks Brian Kelly, or not asks, like, I guess he demands, he wants number 5, and if Brian Kelly didn't agree to it, he's like, all right, coach, every other school wants me too.
0: But he still went there and wore 3, right?
1: Right, that part's
0: now
1: weird.
0: He's demanding Lane Kiffin to award him number 5.
1: Well, you don't fault Kiffin, do you?
0: No, because I'm faulting Jaden Daniels right now.
1: Yeah.
0: Like, so,
1: Terrible, hold on.
0: It starts with Brian Kelly. One. Now, why would you promise a kid, oh, yeah, you can wear 5?
1: Well, and then not
0: follow up on it.
1: Right.
0: And then not deliver. That's
1: right.
0: Number
1: That's
0: one.
1: That's weird.
0: Number 2, Jaden Daniels. You're bigger than this. You're better than this.
1: Apparently not.
0: Look, if you want to compare yourself to Joe Burrow, because no one's worn 9 since Burrow was there in 2019, when they went 15-0, had the hardest schedule in the history of the last 25 years of college football.
1: Argument for greatest college football team of all time.
0: Ain't even a question. Well, I'm right there with you. That dude, anybody wears 9, you're calling him first, right? And he's giving either permission or no go. Ain't happening, right? But he won a natty and the Heisman and went undefeated. Jaden Daniels won the Heisman, had a hell of a year, went to the SEC championship game, but to demand that and go to have attorneys involved.
1: I feel like he's getting terrible advice, Ian.
0: You're better than this, dude. You are so much better than this.
1: Yeah. Like, his response, like, he's angry at you know, what you heard there, at this profound disrespect that LSU has shown him by allowing someone else to wear his number. And now Jaden Daniels is like, all right, you are no longer allowed to use my name, image, or likeness to profit in any scenario. And this is now an ugly situation where no one seems to believe that Jaden Daniels is coming out of this scenario looking good. And now, you know, what's going to wind up happening? You're going to start getting some of the walk back. Jaden Daniels already walked back a little bit. He's trying to soothe the situation some. I guess he's surprised with the response that he's gotten.
0: It's all talks to Brian Kelly. You're promising a kid, right, who's
1: he's doing whatever it takes to get the kids. Everyone's doing that now,
0: I mean,
1: right?
0: Come on, man. And then, but then you don't give him the number?
1: Well, that's the part that's strange.
0: That is... I mean, it all starts... Alpha, where does it start, right? The alpha is Brian Kelly. The omega is now Jaden Daniels being puffy. And Jaden, you're better than that.
1: Coming up next, can Aaron Rodgers give us one more magical season? That's next on ESPN Radio and the ESPN app.
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2: Christine Lisi. For the first time in 4 years, Major League Baseball's return to Dyersville, Iowa, and the Field of Dreams game played at the venue inspired by the 1989 movie starring Kevin Costner. Kyle Schwarber has hit his big league leading 36th and 37th home runs of the season. Phillies leading the Twins 5-1, top five. Standout rookie Peyton Tolley allowed two hits over eight shutout innings. He retired the last 17 batters he faced. Caleb Durbin broke the game open top of the eighth with a grand slam. Red Sox beat the Blue Jays 7-0 to snap a five-game losing streak. Weston Wilson solo home run off Max Fried in the second inning. Mariners beat the Yankees 1-0. A day before his 28th birthday, an impressive pitching performance from Washington's Cade Cavalli.
3: Here's the set. 3-2 pitch to Conforto is on the way. Yeah. Strike three called over the outside corner. Cavalli lets out a scream. He has finished off 8 scoreless innings on one hit. He has 10 strikeouts for the 4th time in his career. A masterpiece from Cade Cavalli here this afternoon.
2: The call on the Nationals radio network of the 10th and final strikeout for Cavalli in his 8 innings. The only hit he gave up was to Michael Bush in the 7th, and that was the only hit for the Cubs as well. Washington beat Chicago 7-0. Tigers blanked the Guardians 3-0, became the first team to shut out an opponent without a strikeout in a dozen years. Reds edged the White Sox 9-8. Chicago's AL Central lead 2.5 on Detroit, 3 on Minnesota, and 4 on Cleveland. Pirates belted out 16 hits as they routed the Marlins 13-1. Rams receiver Puka Nacua missed a second straight day of practice with soreness in his groin. The expectation is he'll be back at practice next week.
4: Hey, it's Evan Cohen. Coming up Friday, we continue to get you ready for football as we go two-a-days with the Jets and the Bucks. Will either of the team's week one QBs be their starter next season? It's on Sportsmanlike, 6 a.m. Eastern, right here on ESPN Radio, ESPN2, and ESPNU.

0: 6 games underway. 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We are presented by Progressive Insurance. He's Ian Fitzsimmons. Our voices sound similar, but I'm Jonathan Zaslow in for Amber Wilson tonight.
1: Do they?
0: I don't want anyone to get confused, you know, so I want to make sure that I put it out there. So she will be back in the saddle tomorrow. I will hang out with you here tonight in for your girl. Now, with the NFL preseason action underway right now, that means one thing. Let's get to our second NFL twofer. You got to give me the name again.
1: It's on two-a-days.
0: Two-a-days. Let's go. I'm sorry.
1: Right. I got you.
0: Let's get our second two-a-day.
1: Let's go. Come on.
0: I need everything you got.
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2: 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The Pittsburgh Steelers.
4: This is Brooke Fire covering the Steelers and, maybe more importantly, Aaron Rodgers' last rodeo. The Steelers have been up in Latrobe for about 2 weeks now, and throughout it, we've seen Aaron Rodgers make a concerted effort to get the ball to third-year wide receiver Roman Wilson. The two have really worked on their chemistry. Wilson was, of course, part of the group that went with Rodgers out west for a bonding week trip, and now we're seeing that bond on the field where Wilson has firmly established himself as wide receiver three. Another important piece of this passing attack, Pat Freiermuth. Rodgers has also gone to Freiermuth over the middle throughout their team periods, and you can tell that the offense is going to make an effort to get Freiermuth involved.
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0: I know you were so excited to talk about Mason Rudolph being 10 of 11 tonight, right, and having just a remarkable evening. Yeah. For the Steelers, you were so amped up.
1: I know.
0: I get it. I understand.
1: I was
0: understand.
1: On the tip of my tongue. 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
0: my mind.
1: Where's
0: the music? We normally have music underneath these. But anyway, go ahead.
1: The Pittsburgh Steelers, right? Last year, Steelers in action right now. The Steelers are taking on the Green Bay Packers. They're up 7-6 in the middle of the third quarter. For those of us maybe
2: there
1: who major
2: go.
1: On the game.
2: Oh, now.
1: So that's what's happening right now.
0: You feel better? Here we go.
1: I'm getting into a groove here. I'm getting into a groove.
0: Come on.
1: So the Steelers last year, they finished the 25 season 10-7. They always make the playoffs. They won the AFC North, but lost like usual in the wild card round to the Houston Texans. Third straight season making the playoffs. Third straight season. They're one and done in their last six straight playoff appearances. Mike Tomlin, of course, that's the big news. Mike Tomlin is no longer the head coach. He was replaced by Mike McCarthy. So in the Super Bowl era, Mike McCarthy becomes just the fourth head coach in Pittsburgh Steelers history, right? Chuck Knoll, Bill Cowher, Mike Tomlin, Mike McCarthy. So see, I don't know if it's quite... I mean, would you be willing to call it a new era? Just yet, Ian, considering Aaron Rodgers is playing one more year, is it a new era yet?
0: No. Because it's Aaron Rodgers on a one-year deal.
1: Yeah.
0: Right? And on the back end, look, I mentioned Mason Rudolph going 10 of 11. It is preseason, right? So it's vanilla defenses. You're going against twos and threes. People were ripping the hell out of me. Aaliyah Carson Beck, you know, in the Hall of Fame game. Folks, it's the Hall of Fame game, and it was against twos and threes and vanilla defenses. And I'm not going to praise Haynes King. Well, my pick the click, right, and make a roster as an undrafted free agent going against twos and threes. I'm not going to go nuts over it. Like Fernando Mendoza, just threw a touchdown pass to Jason Becht.
1: That's a new era. That's a new era for the Raiders. Fernando Mendoza.
0: I'm not going to go nuts over, you know, Mendoza hitting back for a touchdown, right? And he could go, you know, 11 for 11. I don't care. It's preseason football. Don't care. Let's let it breathe and let it, you know, marinate for a minute. But when it comes to the Steelers team, I agree with you. If this is not a new era because Aaron Rodgers is still there. And what do I expect from him? Man, I don't 10-7, like wild card, and then you go from there because, look, the defense I love, man. Peyton Wilson's one of my favorite players that nobody talks about. You know, the linebacker at NC State is just a boy dog damn warrior. Obviously, we have T.J. Watt. We have Patrick Queen. You know, Cam Hayward is, he might be playing D tackle Zaz until he's, what, 88 years old. They're that good on the defense side of the ball. What can they do offensively? And it starts at the quarterback position. I don't know what Aaron Rodgers still gives you. He's a middle-of-the-pack quarterback right now, in my opinion. So that's why I have him around 10-7. Your thoughts?
1: Yeah, I mean, I look at it should be more of the same offensively because Aaron Rodgers pretty limited these days, and there's no reason to believe that he's going to show any sign of flashes that he had in the past at this point in his career. But I think what you're hoping for is it's pretty sick. Like, there's an upgraded wide receiver room there.
0: No doubt.
1: Okay. You know,
0: Jeremy Bernard coming in from Bama.
1: Right. Right?
0: Michael
1: right.
0: Pittman Jr.
1: That's a high pick in Jeremy Bernard. And Michael Pittman Jr., who, of course, they traded for from Indianapolis to add to that stable. DK Metcalf as well. So now you got a nice little wide receiver room. I do want to say about Michael Pittman, I'm interested in what Pittman's going to look like because Michael Pittman's entering his seventh year, his first not with the Indianapolis Colts. And Michael Pittman is a big name as a wide receiver, but the reality of it is he had the one big year. One. Like, it was 2023 where he had 109 catches and 1,100 yards, four touchdowns. Outside of that year, you know, the numbers are that of a number two. And if he's going to be a number two wide receiver, I guess

0: that's okay because, you know, they do a Metcalf. But I'm interested in what Pittman looks like with a quarterback like Aaron Rodgers. That part to me is interesting.
1: Well, yeah, but also, and I agree with you on Pitt. But it all starts up front. And they've invested heavily in that offensive line. Now it's time to start to shine, right? Big Troy out of Washington, you know, at tackle.

0: And I expect that offensive line to be a hell of a lot better. Because it has to be, because you have a quarterback back there who cannot move.
1: Yeah.
0: Zaz.
1: Yeah.
0: So that it all starts up front. I don't care what you have at wideout, what Pitt can and can't do, what you have at running back. You know, with Jalen Warren and Rico Dowdle. A lot of people may not remember that Rico Dowdle is now with the Steelers. I don't care. If you can't block it, you can't run it, and you can't throw it. So it all starts up front to me with Pittsburgh. And those guys, so they've invested high-value draft picks, have to start to deliver in the value that they were placed.
1: And look, on the defensive side of the ball, these are very big names. Like, we know that they're going to be as long as they're healthy.
0: Amen.
1: And right now, you got guys like Joey Porter and Jalen Ramsey, who are not necessarily healthy right now, but these are very big names. Cam Hayward, T.J. Watt, Deshaun Elliott. These are good players on the defensive side of the ball, but I'm not sure to expect a much better unit overall than what you've seen the last couple years.
0: On, and that being a 9-10 win team. Zaz, on DraftKings, win total from our producer, Nick Carter, tonight. Win total, 8.5, over-under.
1: Yeah. So, I mean, like, they're projecting as an average team. I'm going to say over, but, like, 9 wins.
0: But you're
1: barely
0: you're,
1: over.
0: You're hanging on. Like,
1: yeah.
0: You're hanging on to your britches in week 17 going, come on, man.
1: Right?
0: Yeah, I'm with you. I'm with you.
1: Yeah,
0: like
1: barely.
0: I said, 10-7. 9-8, right around there. Yeah. Yep.
1: So there you go. That is the second of our two ESPN Radio NFL Two-A-Day. Sometimes people forget what that segment's called. It's called NFL Two-A-Days. Did you see yesterday, Ian, the video on social media, the Philadelphia Eagles, they put out? This is the weirdest part of training camp to me. You saw the Philadelphia Eagles put out that video clip. They thought, hey, let's show a great defensive play. One of our DBs who made an interception. And they put out the video. And, of course, it's Jalen Hurts who's throwing an interception. And, oh, my God, this post got, they got murdered. I mean, just annihilated. Because Jalen Hurts, despite being a two-time NFC champion, one-time Super Bowl, MVP candidate, this is a very polarizing figure in Philadelphia, Jalen Hurts. And so they're getting murdered. How could you post a video of your quarterback and Jalen Hurts, read the room a little bit, throw an interception, even if it means it's a good play by the DB? And that is wherein lies my difficulty in watching training camp. Because, you know, you go to training camp and you want to see your team play well. And, okay, well, you know, if the offense, I'm a Dolphin fan, and if I want to see Malik Willis march that offense down the field and score. And, okay, that all sounds a great job. Oh, wait, but maybe that means that our defense is terrible. So is that a good thing? Oh, but on the next drive, the defense, oh, it's nice, 3-and-out. They stuffed the offense. This defense is going to be awesome. Hold on a second. Maybe our offense sucks. Like, I have no idea what I'm watching when I'm watching my team in training camp. I don't know what to root for.
0: You crack me up, dude. Because I've been saying that for years. Like, at college, you know, A-Day, spring games, whatever. You know, the crowd goes crazy because your quarterback just threw it, a 60-yard touchdown pass.
1: But maybe your defense sucks.
0: Maybe you might want to work. So you're cheering against your defense. Right?
1: So okay. Weird.
0: Got it. And then the defense gets a pick, right? And they cheer. And now you're cheering against your offense and your starting quarterback. It makes no sense. That post by the Eagles social media team, probably should have thought about that one.
1: You got to read the room there. You can't.
0: Yeah, because the whole thing, it's about the quarterback right
1: now. Or post it when the ball's already in flight. Because maybe it was the backup quarterback getting those reps. You don't know that it was Jalen Hurts, you know? Post it with the ball already in flight.
0: Clip the start. Yeah, there you go.
1: That's what you got to do. Ian Fitzsimmons, Jonathan Zaslow here. Coming up next is traveling alone for 8 hours. A big deal. 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

0: 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That's right. Amber and Ian on ESPN Radio. He's Ian Fitzsimmons. I'm Jonathan Zaslow. We got a lot going on here. Let's get right after
1: it. We do.
0: Let's find out what's a big deal and what's not a big deal.
2: It's making headlines.
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2: But is it a big deal or not a big deal with Amber and Ian?
0: All right, Nick Carty, he produced the show Behind the Glass tonight. He's in for Stosh up there in Bristol. What do you got for us, Nick?
1: Yeah, I'm such a good producer that we said that we're going to mention this off the start of the show about an hour and 18 minutes ago. So this is where we get it in.
0: We tend to go off the rails every now and then.
1: Yeah, we find a way.
0: Zaz and I get together.
1: 70 minutes later. All right. This came down about 7:20 before we got on air today. Adam Schefter and Ian Rapoport were reporting that cornerback Terrion Arms.
0: Oh, yeah, that's right.
1: Who was released by the Lions earlier this summer after being charged with multiple felonies, plans to sign with the defending Super Bowl champion Seattle Seahawks.
0: So he gets rewarded.
1: ESPN. Well, we don't know about that yet. Arnold, he's 23, former first-round pick. He's facing 8 felony charges stemming from a kidnapping and robbery that took place in Florida in February. He was arrested in June after turning himself in. The question here is if he's going to be able to play. They plan to sign him, but there's a chance that Arnold ends up on the NFL commissioner's exempt list, which would mean he cannot play at all. So, big deal, not a big deal, Zaz.
0: Yeah, I'm going a big deal. I don't like it. You know, I never liked the idea where, you know, the crime is committed or the crime is being alleged, and so the team that currently has him, they can't keep him, but another team can't get him. You know, you can't play for us, but you can go play for somewhere else now, and that's exactly what's happening here. It's I would venture to guess if he was on the Seahawks and this happened, like, they'd have been the ones to cut bait, and then someone else would have picked him up. But now, the allegations didn't come when he was on the Seahawks, so they can sign him now. There's, you know, low risk, high reward. It's a big deal. I don't like it.
4: Knowing the Seahawks like I do, not just because my brother is on that staff, but John Snyder, their GM, is an attention to detail guy. So there's zero doubt. And if you saw Hard Knocks last night.
0: They were asking about whether they should go out.
4: My gosh. I mean, how the Seahawks are allowing HBO to do that kind of access is next level.
0: Yeah, didn't they start pulling back on that kind of access recently? Didn't they start pulling back on that kind of access recently?
4: Yeah, and then the Seahawks have really ramped it back up again.
0: Oh, okay.
4: You know, like they're showing Terrion Arnold working out. That's the last scene in Hard Knocks. They're showing you the GM, John Snyder, talking.

0: talking to Coach McDonald about Terrion Arnold. That's access we didn't have before, right? So the Hard Knocks, and kudos to the Seahawks for giving them that kind of access. I'm all about innocent until proven guilty. Now, Snyder, knowing him like as little as I do, is going to do his due diligence on a guy like Terrion Arnold. Again, the word is, you know, it was felony charges where he allegedly put out a hit on two guys that he thought came in and robbed his home of jewelry, cash, and he had two buddies go and attack these two guys, right? There's another story that the guys just did it on their own. Who knows? I'm innocent until proven guilty. All I know is this also. When it just comes to pure football, Terrion Arnold is a damn baller. Mm-hmm. And if he's acquitted of all charges, Seahawks get a steal.
1: His next court date is October 5th. No trial date has been set. All right, moving on to playoffs. Little mayor impression there. All right, the first leg of the 2026 FedEx Cup playoffs are underway in Tennessee this weekend. It was a pretty good showing for Jordan Spieth as he is hanging in there as part of the... He is a co-share of the league.
0: Hanging in there?
1: I mean, he's got five strokes on it. It's Thursday. It's not, you know... Let's see what you do on moving day. World number one, Scotty Scheffler, finished the day at 2 under. Rory McIlroy had a rough round and he's not doing well. He's at 4 over. Ian, big deal, not a big deal, that the FedEx Cup playoffs are here.
0: It was a massive deal for me this morning because, Zaz, Cardi, I forgot it started this morning. So I turn on ESPN, right? It's 7:30 in the a.m. I haven't even poured a cup of coffee yet. And I'm like, oh, wait a minute. I have major golf on my TV right now. I have an actual legit sporting event right now to watch at 7:30 in the morning. Hell yeah, it's a big deal. And I was glued until my wife said, get your lazy fat butt out of here and get to work. So, yeah, it's a big deal. I was all about it. And Jordan Spieth, man, 5 under, tap the lead. Putter was on. Looks like the old Jordan Spieth.
2: Yeah, you know what? I'll go big deal also because after the first day, you got five guys who are tied atop the leaderboard. You got 12 guys who are all within a stroke of each other. So that's a fun start right there. So I'll go big deal.
1: All right, there's been a lot of speculation about this next topic, but we need answers. You go to Courtney Cronin. She reported that the Bears will not be changing their name if they build a new stadium, if they cross state lines in Indiana in the next coming years. It's been an ongoing...
2: That was even a question?
1: There was some speculation that the Chicago Bears might be the Hammond Bears.
0: Oh, God.
2: That'd be terrible.
1: But,
0: he ain't leaving.
1: George McCaskey said that he will be the Chicago Bears wherever they play. Big deal, not a big deal, Zaz.
2: Yeah, that's... I mean, I'm tempted to say not a big deal because it's hard to believe that would even be a consideration.
1: There was speculation.
2: That'd even be a real thing. But the fact that apparently there was even speculation, I'll go big deal. Like you can't change the name from Chicago Bears. I'm sorry. It's one of the crown jewel franchises.
0: Well, by the way, Zaz, I also said, I'm the guy who said you can't change Soldier Field, and they turn it into a spaceship. It's awful looking.
2: Really?
0: I've called games there. It's horrendous. It's awful. Having said that, you can't have the Chicago Bears playing in Hammond, Indiana. If you're moving, you're moving. End of conversation. Done. They're not the St. Louis Rams anymore. They're the L.A. Rams, right? So if you're going to Hammond, Indiana...
2: How far is Hammond, Indiana from Chicago?
0: Less than 100 miles.
2: It's still pretty far, 100 miles.
0: I mean, it's not far, right? It's not far at all. Cardi, you got it?
1: Oh, let me look it up.
0: I know he's already Googling. I know he is, yeah.
1: One second.
0: It's not far, but still... I don't think the Bears are ever leaving. I think it's just posturing. That's just my opinion.
2: All right. There you go. And that is our edition of Big Deal or Not a Big Deal.
1: It is exactly 34 minutes away. 23 miles.
2: Oh,
0: not,
2: all right.
0: Not even 100. Oh, my God.
1: I like how you said less than 100, because that did. That was the
0: same
1: answer.
0: I was less than 100. I was correct.
1: I mean, you're right. There was a lot of...
2: But 100's far.
0: A hell of a lot shorter.
1: Yeah, 23 miles. 30 minutes away.
0: So you go with that then? The Hammond Bears?
2: Well, I'm not good with them changing the name, but I'm better with the

0: the location not being very far and still obviously being the Chicago Bears. Coming up next, what would happen if your favorite college football coach won the lottery? That's next on ESPN Radio and the ESPN app.
1: Camp to camp. 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
2: Cowboys have been quiet, and that's why everybody should be taking the Dallas Cowboys a little more seriously this time of year than we typically do.
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1: Here's a look at your weatherology forecast. Slight chance of rain showers with fog and spots tonight. Otherwise, mainly cloudy skies expected. Lows level off around 62. East winds around 5 miles per hour. Highs around 80. Tomorrow, mainly cloudy. Lows dip down to about 63. Tomorrow night, chance for storms. I'm meteorologist Jennifer Wojcicki on 1430 ESPN Beaver Dam. Currently 72.
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2: I'm Christine Lisi, one of the spotlights in Major League Baseball on Dyersville, Iowa tonight, and the third ever Field of Dreams game played at the venue inspired by the 1989 movie starring Kevin Costner. A pair of home runs for Kyle Schwarber, his MLB leading 36th and 37th of the season. Aaron Nola, a run, five hits, nine strikeouts so far. Phillies leading the Twins 5-1 bottom six. Red Sox put an end to their five-game losing streak with a 7-0 rout of the Blue Jays, eight scoreless for standout rookie Peyton Tolley. Like Tolley, Cade Cavalli had a strong performance on the mound. 10 strikeouts in 8 shutout innings. Nationals beat the Cubs 7-0. Mariners edged the Yankees 1-0. The lone run, a Weston Wilson solo homer off Max Fried in the second. Tigers blanked the Guardians 3-0, became the first team to shut out an opponent without a strikeout in a dozen years. Reds held off the White Sox 9-8. Chicago's AL Central lead 2.5 on the Tigers, 3 on the Twins. Cleveland is 4 out. Pirates rolled over the Marlins 13-1. Jared Triolo drove in 3 runs. Brewers second baseman Bryce Turang won't play in tonight's pivotal series opener against the Dodgers. An MRI on his left knee didn't reveal anything serious, but he will get a second opinion on the imaging to make sure. Milwaukee's up a game on LA and Atlanta for the top spot in the National League. Bills coach Joe Brady plans on everybody that's healthy playing Saturday against Carolina in the first game ever played at the team's new stadium. That includes quarterback Josh Allen in the preseason opener. Chiefs quarterback Patrick Mahomes, coming back from knee surgery, will not start Saturday as expected. Jordan Spieth among those tied for the lead after one round of the FedEx Cup playoff opener.
3: Hey, this is Rich Eisen coming up on Friday, a What's More Likely Friday. Is Aaron Donald back yet? What happened in the preseason on Thursday night? What's going to happen this upcoming weekend? That's Friday's Rich Eisen Show on Disney Plus, the ESPN app, and ESPN Radio.
4: What's it like to get a call from your alma mater where you bled, you sweat, you cried, you rejoiced, and now you're going back as a head coach? 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It's Amber and Ian here on ESPN Radio. Thanks for spending part of your time with us. Tosh Lupoi is doing that very thing. He's going home to the place where he bled, he sweat, he cried, he rejoiced, all of it on the football field as a Cal Bear, and now he's the head coach of the Cal Golden Bears. And Tosh, man, I've known you a long time, going back to our days together at Bama, your days in the NFL, you know, at Oregon with Dan Lanning, and now here you are going home. To sum it up, man, what's it like when you got that phone call to say, hey, coach, we want you to come back and coach your alma mater?
5: Yeah, for sure, man, a really special moment, and fortunate that time with our success due to the leadership I was around and the great players I was coaching that had some really cool options, but there's absolutely no doubt in my mind, this being one of those options, that you know, this was the one that I wanted and what I believed in most, knowing the capability of this place. So it's been awesome. We're 6 months in now and hitting it one day at a time again.
4: Well, you've done that in spades, man. You have a top 20 recruiting class. You have one of the top portal classes in all of college football. How have you done it in such a short period of time?
5: Yeah, I think it probably is very obvious when as we've built this out that it's something I believe in. It's coming from my heart. You know, it's not a recruiting spiel. It's not you know, just words, you know, but us focusing on men of action as a staff and, you know, really expressing from the belief down to the core in my body of what this place is capable of. So having those wins of, you know, you have felt like every major, you know, national publication out there asking the question, where is the Cal quarterback going next? And not really considering, you know, that he'd be right here with us. So, you know, the first big win of retaining our quarterback, you know, leading into that momentum to sign a top portal class in the country, as you mentioned, and also, as you mentioned, where we're at right now from the

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4: Gorgeous night for baseball in Southern California as the Brewers start a four-game series with the Los Angeles Dodgers. Hi again, everybody. Jeff Levering with you alongside is Lane Grindle, and our producer and engineer is Kent Sommerfeld. After getting swept by the Padres in San Diego, the Brewers traveled north on Interstate 5 and take on the Dodgers. Last time they were here, the NLCS, the Brewers hoping to get back some revenge against the Boys in Blue starting tonight. Shane Drouin makes the start for the Brewers. Roki Sasaki goes against him for Los Angeles. Crank up the On Deck Show built by Menards when we come back on the Brewers Radio Network.
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Johnny Burnett singing Lonesome Train.

A bunch of Johnny Burnett records fell on my head. Why, you may ask, with good reason? Well, today in 1964, rockabilly singer Johnny Burnett died in a boating accident while fishing at Clear Lake, California. He was only 30 years old. Most often remembered for his two 1960 million sellers, Dreamin', which made it to number 11, and You're 16, You're Beautiful in Your Mind, which made it to number 8. We got those two coming up in the windshield right after this one from 1959. Sweet Love on My Mind, Johnny Burnett on 95.3 WBEV.

We got Derringer and the McCoys right there. Hang on. Sloopy enters the Billboard Hot 100 at number 99 today in 1965. It'll crack the top 40 2 weeks later and top the chart by the first week of October in 1965. Before that, we had, after several minor hits, Shunley and Cher topped both the Billboard Hot 100 and the Cashbox Bestsellers chart with I Got You, Babe. It became a top 10 hit in 9 other countries. It was written by Sonny Bono. The song would earn a gold record for sales of over 1 million copies in the United States alone. Well, today in 1971, Mercury Records officially rebrands Rod Stewart's Maggie May as the A-side of the single, backed with Reason to Believe, and they relegated that to the B-side after radio DJs and listeners unexpectedly gravitated towards it. The record will go on to reach number one and become Rod Stewart's first Billboard charting song. Rod would later remark, "I cannot see how that single became such a hit. It has no melody." Well, melody or not, the record would go to 2 times platinum. It'd be ranked at number 130 on Rolling Stone's list of the 500 greatest songs of all time. And wait, there's more. It will be inducted into the Grammy Hall of Fame in 2017. Of course, we're going to play both sides. Maggie May and Reason to Believe from the album Every Picture Tells a Story.

0: Stampeder, Sweet City Woman, debuted at number 83 on the Billboard Hot 100 today on its way to number 8 following October of 71. Millions selling disc, stay on the chart for 16 weeks. Despite having many more hit songs in Canada, they would not score another top 40 entry here in the United States. All right, when we come back, it's going to be featured album time. The Who put out their Who's Next album. We'll tell you a little more about that. We have time to play it in its entirety between this hour and next. It's your hometown station, 95.3 WBEV, powered by Daily Dodge. 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
1: ABC News, I'm Dave Packer. Sources tell us that accused CEO killer Luigi Mangione plans to plead guilty to federal charges in the morning. This just weeks before the start of a state murder trial. A defense strategy, ABC legal analyst Dan Abrams?
2: If he was ever going to have an argument about double jeopardy, this is the way to do it. Plead guilty in the federal case, make an argument in New York State where it's very protective against double jeopardy, that he shouldn't be tried again.
1: Alarming reports about dangerous conditions on board the USS Abraham Lincoln aircraft carrier deployed in the Middle East for the better part of a year now. The report from the Military Times alleges at least one sailor attempted to go overboard. Senate Democrats say they've heard of water contamination and a shortage of basic supplies. Tennessee, Oklahoma, and Alabama all put prisoners to death Thursday. First time three men were executed by lethal injection in one day, since 2010. This is ABC News.
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2: Well, it's time for our first featured album on this Friday morning. Today in 1971, The Who released their fifth studio album, Who's Next, featuring the classic song Won't Get Fooled Again, and has since been viewed by critics as The Who's best record and one of the greatest rock albums of all time. Featuring songs that were initially intended for Lifehouse, an unreleased rock opera and follow-up to the band's 1969 album, Tommy. The album has appeared on countless best-of lists over the decades, and this album was inducted into the Grammy Hall of Fame in 2007. We have four songs from side one to wrap up this hour, and we'll play the rest of it next hour. That's how we roll on the Insomnia Show, starting out with this one, Baba O'Reilly. We also have Bargain, Love Ain't For Keeping, and bass player John Entwistle's My Wife. The Who at 95.3 WBEV.

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1: From ABC News, I'm Michelle Franzen. New signs the war with Iran is taking a toll on U.S. service members at sea. Families and loved ones of sailors aboard the USS Abraham Lincoln raising concerns over reports of poor conditions and dwindling supplies. Family members telling Military Times some sailors have tried to jump overboard. The Navy, in a statement to ABC News, denying the reports of suicide attempts, but says they're working to address the issue of supplies. ABC's Louis Martinez has more.
2: I spoke with another official who did confirm that, yes, there was one sailor who was reported overboard last month and was quickly recovered at sea. But that incident is under investigation right now to determine intent. We also have learned from that official that reenlistment, which would be an indicator of morale aboard the ship, is up in recent months.
1: The Navy also says the USS George Washington will eventually replace the Lincoln in the Mideast. Defense Secretary Pete Hegseth, meantime, says conditions on the USS Lincoln are being completely misrepresented. In Colombia, search and rescue continuing for signs of life following Monday's powerful earthquake. Officials say 273 people are now confirmed dead. More than 370 are reported missing. Millions across the Midwest remain under flood alerts today. Communities east of Indianapolis inundated after severe storms swept through. Torrential rain and straight-line winds making cleanup a challenge. Indiana Governor Mike Braun was in the southern part of the state, saying he approved a statewide emergency disaster declaration.
3: We've got the National Guard involved up in the northwest because of all the debris, trees down everywhere. Here, there'll be a Black Hawk helicopter. Stay on call because, sadly, the forecast says we could get 2 to 4 more inches down here.
1: In the Central Pacific, Tropical Storm Lala has formed a hurricane watch posted for Hawaii's Big Island. You're listening to ABC News.
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1: The board of the Kennedy Center in Washington, comprised of a majority of members handpicked by President Trump when he took office, voted again today to add his name back on the front of the building. The board voted to rename the building the John F. Kennedy Memorial Center for the Performing Arts, restored and renovated by President Donald J. Trump.
8: A federal judge here in Washington ruled in late May that the president's name had to come down from the side of the building, that Congress created it as a memorial to John F. Kennedy, and that only Congress can change its name. He also ruled the board had to more thoroughly consider the impacts of the closure and renovation plan and vote again before moving forward. That second vote took place today.
1: ABC's Stephen Portnoy. After weeks of the Powerball jackpot rolling over again and again, last night's drawing resulted in a winning ticket sold in the heartland.
9: Along the Mississippi River on the fat part of Illinois sits the city of Quincy, home to Powerball's newest billion-dollar winner. John Marshall got a call about it today from his boss.
10: At 3 a.m., I thought something was wrong, but he just wanted to let me know that we sold the winning ticket.
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10: Most of the jackpots are in bigger cities and on the coasts and stuff like that, so it's great to bring light to the Midwest.
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2: Lows level off around 62, with fog and spots early overnight under mainly cloudy skies. Winds out of the east around 5 miles per hour. More clouds than sun Friday. Daytime highs approaching 80. Mainly cloudy skies expected. Friday night, chance for storms. Lows dip down to about 63. I'm meteorologist Jennifer Wojcicki on 95.3 WBEV, powered by Daily Dodge. Currently 66.
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8: The following tone is a reference tone of 700 hertz. The remainder of the tones are recorded at this level with the exception of the last tone, which is a reference tone at operating level.
9: I couldn't sleep at all last night.
10: The Sandman, a pleasant ado. 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

Hour number two of the Insomnia Show is on the air. The song is Over by The Who, the last song on side one of Who's Next, their fifth studio album released today in 1971. Well, we got time to crank out side two uninterrupted in true Insomnia Show style. We got Going Mobile, Behind Blue Eyes, Won't Get Fooled Again, and this one is called Getting In Tune. It's the Insomnia Show on this Friday morning, 95.3 WBV.

Meet the New Boss. Same as the Old Boss. That is The Who from their fifth album, Who's Next, which was released today in 1971. Hey, when we come back, we got a big birthday to celebrate. A lot of different musicians are going to help celebrate, as David Crosby is on the birthday list. So is Dash Crofts of Seals and Crofts. We'll have that and more when we come back.

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1: ABC News, I'm Dave Packer. Growing concerns over conditions and stress levels aboard the USS Abraham Lincoln after a staggering 250 days at sea, including more than 200 consecutive days without a single port call. ABC senior Pentagon reporter Louis Martinez.
2: Essentially, the carrier has been on 24-hour combat operations. Yes, there was a lull in the fighting with the ceasefires and all that, but what we really have seen is that every day, continual operations, planes taking off on combat missions, on training missions, the ship sometimes even came under attack.
1: Sources telling ABC News alleged CEO killer Luigi Mangione could change his plea to guilty as early as Friday, with his state trial just weeks away. President Trump's hand-picked Kennedy Center board voting to close the center for 2 years for renovations. And according to Democratic Congresswoman Joyce Beatty, the board's also moving forward with adding Trump's name back somewhere in the building. This is ABC News.
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Title cut to Summer Breeze from 1972 from Seals and Crofts. Dash Crofts from that duo on the birthday list today. Dash was born in 1940. 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And this song was 2 years old at the time, but a nice gal that was a couple classes younger than me saying, "We may never pass this way again," for our high school graduation. And it's just cool that I can share that on the radio. I don't know. Anyway, enough about me. 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

born in 1940. Well, we got time for a couple Sly and the Family Stone songs to wrap up hour number two of the Insomnia Show on this Friday morning. Larry Graham, bass player for Sly and the Family Stone, born today in 1946. You can hear his bass prominently on this one. Thank you. Be Myself Again. We're also going to throw in I Want to Take You Higher, because we do, a 95.3.

0: Dave Packer. Sources tell ABC News that accused CEO killer Luigi Mangione plans to plead guilty to federal charges Friday. This just weeks before the start of a state murder trial. ABC News legal analyst Dan Abrams says it could be part of a defense strategy.
1: If he was ever going to have an argument about double jeopardy, this is the way to do it. Plead guilty in the federal case, make an argument in New York State where it's very protective against double jeopardy, that he shouldn't be tried again.
0: Alarming reports about dangerous conditions on board the USS Abraham Lincoln aircraft carrier deployed in the Middle East for the better part of a year now. ABC senior Pentagon reporter Louis Martinez.
2: One of the things that we've heard about this carrier deployment is that it's been record-setting. It's been maybe at sea more than 250 days, but what's really drawn the most attention is the fact that it's been about 200 days with in between port visits. That's a lot.
0: A report from the Military Times alleges at least one sailor attempted to go overboard, and Senate Democrats also say they've heard of safety concerns, water contamination, and a shortage of basic supplies. The Justice Department has released the results of a years-long investigation into two California women's prisons, saying it outlines long-standing patterns of sexual misconduct by staff and reporting failures. ABC's Madison Wheel.
3: The Justice Department has provided California with a list of remedial measures required to address the violations that include expanded camera coverage, enhanced confidential reporting channels, strengthened investigative protocols, improved staff training, and other safeguards.
0: Now, the investigation was ordered after a lawsuit brought by more than 130 formerly incarcerated women. Tennessee and Oklahoma put inmates to death within 30 minutes of each other Thursday. Alabama followed suit hours later. First time three men were executed by lethal injection in one day since 2010. You're listening to ABC News.
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0: Border Patrol agents staged a joint security exercise with Mexican Army and National Guard officials a month after the Trump administration designated the Mexican Juarez cartel as a foreign terrorist organization. First Assistant U.S. Attorney for the District of New Mexico, Ryan Ellison, says the designation allows the U.S. to pursue cartel members with the full force of federal law.
6: Thanks to President Trump and Attorney General Blanche, we have this new tool to fight the cartels, and we aim to use it.
0: New court filings accuse Homeland Security agents of an unprecedented campaign of spying on Americans during ICE protests that erupted in Minnesota following the deaths of 2 U.S. citizens. The revelation comes from a criminal case alleging 15 people conspired against federal officials during these protests. All the defendants have entered not guilty pleas. ABC Justice correspondent Alex Mallon has more.
7: The reason that we are learning about this is because one of the defendants in that 15-member case against these alleged Antifa members named Isaac Sant, his attorneys obtained a lot of evidence from the Justice Department's case. And according to excerpts that he included in this filing where he's seeking more evidence from the department, he alleges that the government essentially waged a vast surveillance operation 4 days after the killing of Alex Preddy.
0: The death toll from Monday's powerful earthquake in Colombia now tops 280, with almost 4,000 injured. Officials say 170 buildings collapsed. Crews are still searching for survivors. Dave Packer, ABC News.
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9: Mainly cloudy skies expected, with fog and spots early overnight, with lows around 61. Northeasterly winds 5 to 10 miles per hour. Daytime highs approaching 81. Friday, sunshine mixed with clouds at times. Mainly cloudy skies expected. Friday night, chance of thunderstorms. Lows dip down.

0: 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I'm meteorologist Jennifer Wojcicki on 95.3 WBEV, powered by Daily Dodge. Currently, it's 66 degrees.
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Welcome into the Bar Time Hour on the Insomnia Show on this Friday morning. Jeff All giving the Beatles at Bar Time another well-deserved morning off. There hasn't been a lot of Beatles in the news lately, so we kind of give them a rest from time to time until the news feed picks up. Around Christmas time, we'll probably be doing all kinds of Beatles stuff. Right now, we've got a big birthday to celebrate. We take birthdays seriously on the Insomnia Show, especially in the Bar Time Hour. 1941. American singer, songwriter, and guitarist David Crosby, who was a founding member of both the Byrds and the Crosby, Stills, and Nash, was born in 1941. With the album Deja Vu, they went to number one. Crosby released 8 solo albums over the course of his career. His solo debut was 1971's If Only I Could Remember My Name. David Crosby's combined work with the Byrds and Crosby, Stills, and Nash and Young has sold more than 35 million albums. Known for his outspoken personality, politics, and personal troubles, sometimes depicted as emblematic of the counterculture of the late 60s, early 70s. David Crosby died on January 18th, 2023. He was 81. From Crosby, Stills, and Nash, from 408 Street, we got Long Time Gone. From the studio, we got Deja Vu, Almost

0: Crosby, Stills, Nash & Young, David Crosby's Delta in the rearview mirror. David Crosby born today in 1941. When we come back, we'll have some solo work, both from his album If Only I Could Remember My Name, and he teamed up with Graham Nash after the demise of Crosby, Stills, Nash & Young. And they put out two great albums in 72 and 76. We'll have songs from them. But first, let's take a break, get the news update from ABC. You've got it locked on your hometown station, 95.3 WBEV, powered by Daily Dodge.
1: ABC News, I'm Dave Blacker. A possible change in a plea in a major murder case.
2: Just weeks before his state murder trial, sources say accused CEO killer Luigi Mangione plans to plead guilty in federal court. Sources tell ABC News the dramatic announcement is set for tomorrow at a hearing in downtown Manhattan.
1: ABC's Matt Rivers. Alarming reports about dangerous conditions on board the USS Abraham Lincoln aircraft carrier, including extreme exhaustion. It's serving a record-long deployment in the Middle East, more than 250 days without a port stop. Evacuations tonight in Ohio's Hamilton County as floodwaters rise along the Whitewater River. And Indiana Governor Mike Braun declaring a statewide disaster emergency today with floodwaters up to some rooftops. Vandalism at the World War II Memorial in Washington, D.C. Red paint on the walls and something poured into the fountain that made it bubble. Crews could be seen washing the paint this evening.

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5: Mainly cloudy skies expected, with fog and spots early overnight, with lows around 61. Northeasterly winds 5 to 10 miles per hour. Daytime highs approaching 81. Friday, sunshine mixed with clouds at times. Mainly cloudy skies expected. Friday night, chance of thunderstorms. Lows dip down to about 63. I'm meteorologist Jennifer Wojcicki on 95.3 WBEV, powered by Daily Dodge. Currently, it's 66 degrees.
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David Crosby with a big cast of studio friends and players on that one. That's from the album 1971's If Only I Could Remember My Name. That was the hit from it, Laughing, featuring Jerry Garcia for the Grateful Dead on that steel guitar. In 1972, David Crosby hooked back up with Graham Nash. They put out an album called Crosby Nash. And then they put out a second album in 1976 called Wind on the Water. We've got selections from both those albums. David Crosby, born today in 1941, passing away on January 18th, 2023, at the age of

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1: From ABC News, I'm Dave Packer. Multiple sources tell ABC News that U.S. intelligence officials did not assess there was a highly credible plot against President Trump when the administration made the remarkable decision to covertly transfer him to a different plane for his departure from last month's NATO summit in Turkey. That intelligence originated with Israel, which did not have time to fully vet the information, say the sources. Lawmakers are asking if an aircraft carrier deployed in the Middle East has been at sea too long. ABC's Martha Raddatz.
2: Growing concerns over conditions aboard the USS Abraham Lincoln after a staggering 250 days at sea, including more than 200 consecutive days without a single port call. The majority of those days, combat operations in the Middle East. Some sailors' families reportedly told the Military Times that at least two sailors tried to jump overboard. A U.S. official telling ABC News a sailor on the Lincoln did go overboard earlier this month and was quickly recovered. The incident is under investigation.
1: The defense secretary calls a long-term deployment amid the war in Iran completely misrepresented. Sources telling ABC News alleged CEO killer Luigi Mangione could change his plea to guilty as early as Friday, with the state trial just weeks away. ABC News legal analyst Brian Buckmeyer.
3: I think the plan is to try to get a good deal from the judge, sidestep the prosecution, take it from there, and then hope a double jeopardy argument wins in state court. And that's how you get Luigi Mangione serving 12 years in prison, because they probably believe this is a mitigation case rather than a trial case. That's the only thing that makes sense to me.
1: President Donald Trump's handpicked Kennedy Center board has voted to close the center for 2 years for renovations. And according to Democratic Congresswoman Joyce Beatty, the board is also moving forward with adding Trump's name back somewhere on the building after a judge ordered the center to stop calling itself the Trump Kennedy Center. 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
1: Drought along the Arizona-Nevada border has brought water levels on Lake Mead to historic low levels. Lake Mead is the largest reservoir in the U.S. and provides water to millions across the Southwest. Local tour guide Carlos De Leon says those low levels can't be ignored.
6: Well, it looks pretty depressing. I came here in 1990, almost to the top. Last time it was full was 83. And, it's so drastic. All that white mark is where the water level used to be. I call it the bath ring.
1: A surrogate is in a battle with biological parents of a baby born in Texas. The parents in Los Angeles had opted to terminate when the fetus was found to have life-threatening heart conditions, but a surrogate refused to and had the baby. ABC legal contributor Shauna Lloyd says the courts recognize the biological parents, but Texas is intervening to compel medical treatments.
7: So what has happened is the state of Texas has stepped in because they have laws that allow them to override parental decisions when it comes to medicine in the interest of the newborn. And so essentially what the state of Texas has said is that on behalf of the newborn, they need these medical procedures and that they will have them regardless of what the parents or the surrogate want.
1: A jury has been selected in the

0: Trial for Dwayne Davis in the 1996 murder of rapper Tupac Shakur. Davis has pleaded not guilty to orchestrating the drive-by shooting of Tupac. Dave Packer, ABC News.
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2: Lows dip down to about 61. Fog and spots overnight under mainly cloudy skies. Winds out of the northeast, 5 to 10 miles per hour. Sunshine mixed with clouds at times, with fog early Friday. Highs level off around 81. Chance of thunderstorms Friday night. Lows level off around 63. Mainly cloudy skies expected. I'm meteorologist Jennifer Wojcicki on 95.3 WBEV, powered by Daily Dodge. Right now, 65.
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There you go. Kicking off Country Flashback Overnight with Conway Twitty and Ricky Skaggs in the rearview mirror. That's Redneckin' Love Makin' Night. Conway Twitty from 1982 with Jerry Lee Lewis on the piano, who gets acknowledged in the song. I thought that was kind of nice. And, yeah, welcome to Country Flashback Overnight. I'm Jeff Hall, magically morphing my way into being Pam Yonke's maybe not so fabulous opening act, as she is the fabulous farm babe. Pam Yonke and the Midwest Farm Report comes your way 5 to 6, Monday through Friday, right here at 95.3 WBEV. My job is to keep the seat warm, keep the music hot, and the coffee even hotter. And that's what we do here with great hardcore country, the way it used to be, the way it ought to be.

If you like songs with steel guitar, fiddle, and doghouse bass once in a while, keep your subwoofer happy, this might be the show for you. We got folks like Ronnie Millsap, Tanya Tucker, Mindy McCready, Buck Owens, Vern Gostin, and how about Eddie Raven? This one's called I Got Mexico, Who Needs You? 95.3.

He was known as the voice back in the day. That's from 1990. Vern Gostin was his name. This ain't my first rodeo. Hey, when we come back, the Marshall Tucker Band, Linda Ronstadt, Ricky Van Shelton, and more. It's all here on Country Flash.

0: Vern Gostin was his name. This ain't my first rodeo. Hey, when we come back, the Marshall Tucker Band, Linda Ronstadt, Ricky Van Shelton, and more. 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
1: ABC News, I'm Dave Packer. Growing concerns over conditions and stress levels aboard the USS Abraham Lincoln after a staggering 250 days at sea, including more than 200 consecutive days without a single port call. ABC senior Pentagon reporter Louis Martinez.
2: Essentially, the carrier has been on 24-hour combat operations. Yes, there was a lull in the fighting with the ceasefires and all that, but what we really have seen is that every day, continual operations, planes taking off on combat missions, on training missions, the ship sometimes even came under attack.
1: Sources telling ABC News alleged CEO killer Luigi Mangione could change his plea to guilty as early as Friday, with his state trial just weeks away. President Trump's hand-picked Kennedy Center board voting to close the center for 2 years for renovations. And according to Democratic Congresswoman Joyce Beatty, the board's also moving forward with adding Trump's name back somewhere on the building. This is ABC News.
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7: Lows dip down to about 61. Fog and spots overnight under mainly cloudy skies. Winds out of the northeast, 5 to 10 miles per hour. Sunshine mixed with clouds at times, with fog early Friday. Highs level off around 81. Chance of thunderstorms, Friday night, lows level off around 63. Mainly cloudy skies expected. I'm meteorologist Jennifer Wojcicki on 95.3 WBEV, powered by Daily Dodge. Right now, it's 64 degrees.
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How's your Friday morning going so far, everybody? Raise your hands if you're having a good time. Well, raise your hands if you're not having a good time. It's not like I can see you. But I know you're there. People tell me anyway. All right, enough about me. John Michael Montgomery up next. This one's called Cowboy Love.

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1: From ABC News, I'm Sherry Preston. In New York this morning, a possible plea deal could be coming in the federal case against Luigi Mangione, accused of killing UnitedHealthcare CEO Brian Thompson. The conditions of the deal will likely not be made public until after the hearing later this morning. ABC's Dan Abrams has more.
2: If he was ever going to have an argument about double jeopardy, this is the way to do it. Plead guilty in the federal case, make an argument in New York State where it's very protective against double jeopardy that he shouldn't be tried again.
1: ABC's Dan Abrams, neither the prosecution nor the defense teams have issued any comment, but that discussion on a plea agreement is expected later this morning. Democratic lawmakers continue putting pressure on the Defense Department and Navy leaders to answer concerns on the extended deployment of the USS Abraham Lincoln, where there have been reports of shortages of basic supplies, water contamination, plumbing issues, deteriorating mental health of those on board. ABC's Louis Martinez.
3: One of the things that we've heard about this carrier deployment is that it's been record-setting. It's been maybe at sea more than 250 days, but what's really drawn the most attention is the fact that it's been about 200 days with in between port visits. That's a lot.
1: The most senior person we've heard from is Defense Secretary Pete Hegseth, and he says the reports aboard the Lincoln are, quote, completely misrepresented. The USS George Washington is slated to replace the Lincoln, although when is unclear. Following this week's massive storms, Indiana Governor Mike Braun has now mobilized the state's National Guard to help clean up hard-hit areas in the cities of Gary, Munster, and Hobart, as well as smaller towns assisting with cleanup efforts. They've had weather events in Indiana, but they said this is unprecedented. Nearly 200,000 people across northwest Indiana remain without power. 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
1: The dog days of summer will continue in much of the country over the weekend. ABC News meteorologist Jeff Smith.
6: From Kansas to Kentucky, we have extreme heat warnings in effect. Heat index values up to around 110 degrees. And this dangerous heat wave will continue into the weekend in places like Oklahoma City and Nashville. Triple digit actual high temperatures.
1: Large parts of Europe, including the UK and France, are also facing their fifth heat wave of the year, threatening to break records in southern Europe. The Justice Department has released the results of an investigation into two California women's prisons, saying it outlines longstanding patterns of sexual misconduct by staff, inadequate safeguards in place, and reporting failures at both facilities. First Assistant U.S. Attorney Bill Essaly says that this report is a sign the state needs to do more to protect these populations.
7: California owes a legal and moral duty to safeguard prisoners in their custody.
1: A Washington state judge has ordered the online prediction market Kalshi to cease most operations statewide, alleging the company violated the state's Gambling Act by running an illegal gambling operation. While Kalshi disagrees with the decision, some Seattle people like Alex Lopez are on the judge's side.
8: I've seen my friends lose a lot of money on stuff they weren't thinking too much about because they thought they were going to make a bunch. It's kind of like crypto, so it's basically gambling just like any of the other ones.
1: Yep, Kalshi also faces a number of

0: investigations in other cities like Baltimore and New York. I'm Sherry Preston, ABC News.
1: Cats, dogs, and rabbits. 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
2: Lows dip down to about 61. Fog and spots overnight under mainly cloudy skies. Winds out of the northeast, 5 to 10 miles per hour. Sunshine mixed with clouds at times, with fog early Friday. Highs level off around 81. Chance of thunderstorms Friday night. Lows level off around 63. Mainly cloudy skies expected. I'm meteorologist Jennifer Wojcicki on 95.3 WBEV, powered by Daily Dodge. Right now, it's 64 degrees.
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Welcome into the final hour of Country Flashback Overnight and the Insomnia Show. I'm Jeff Hall with a look at today's date in country music history. Our journey this morning starting back in 1941, born on this day in Elkhart, Indiana, was singer Connie Smith, who began her career in 1963 after winning a local talent contest near Columbus, Ohio, which attracted the attention of country songwriter Bill Anderson. Her first number one hit was her debut single, Once a Day, released in 1964. She won Billboard's Most Promising Female Country Artist in 64. We got a couple more tunes from 1976, You Crossed My Mind a Thousand Times, and into the 80s with Cincinnati, Ohio. Triple shot of Connie Smith, born today in 1941.

There you go, Waylon Jennings, title cut to his number one 1976 album. Are you ready for the country? The title track is a song from Neil Young's 1972 album, Harvest. And despite the title, this outlaw country album featured covers of rock songs, including this one, Can't You See, by the Marshall Tucker Band and MacArthur Park. And it won Waylon Jennings his first Grammy Award in 1978, 95.3 WBEV.

forest girl. It ran one step ahead as we followed in the dance. Between the parted pages and were pressed in love's hot fevered eyes,

Don Williams picking up his 16th number one on the country charts today in 1984 with That's the Thing About Love. It was released as the first single from his album, Cafe Carolina. And that's going to do it for today's date in country music history. We'll be back to wind this thing down, wrap it up nicely, and send it on over to Pam Yonke, the fabulous farm babe in the Midwest Farm Report Show. It's all.

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1: ABC News, I'm Sherry Preston. A plea deal to be discussed today in Luigi Mangione's federal case in the killing of UnitedHealthcare CEO Brian Thompson. Mangione also facing state charges, says ABC legal analyst Brian Buckmeyer.
2: Mangione's facing stalking charges in the federal case and murder and gun charges in the state case. It might come from the same set of facts, but those are different charges. Mm-hmm. And that's not how double jeopardy works. Yes, it's from the same set of facts, but he is technically facing different charges in two different jurisdictions. That's not double jeopardy.
1: Military officials are pushing back on reports of the Navy Times and Stars and Stripes that say several sailors have tried to go overboard the USS Abraham Lincoln because of record-long deployments. Defense Secretary Pete Hegseth says the reports are completely misrepresented. Forecasters say more than a foot of rain fell Wednesday in parts of Indiana, leading to the flash floods and water rescues. Indiana Governor Mike Braun declaring a state disaster emergency. This is ABC News.
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8: 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FTW King of the North champ Garrison Creed defends his title against the big brolic cowboy Tyson Maddox. Rocky King defends the 151 title, while the Ninja Dragons put the Frozen Few Tag Team Championships on the line. The arrogant, handsome Harley T. Morris also returns to Dodge County. And the main event, Beaver Dam's own Baker Boys, with Wade Bates in their corner, face the Scumbag Army with Wally Lukaczynski in their corner. Losers see their manager get their head and facial hair shaved in the ring. Will it be Wade, or will it be Wally? Frozen Tundra Wrestling, Radio Park Rumble 3. Saturday, August 22nd at the Dodge County Fair is presented by Gruber Law Offices, United Electric, and All Out Marine. Bell time is 5 p.m.
9: Lows dip down to about 61. Fog and spots overnight under mainly cloudy skies. Winds out of the northeast, 5 to 10 miles per hour. Sunshine mixed with clouds at times, with fog early Friday. Highs level off around 81. Chance of thunderstorms Friday night, lows level off around 63. Mainly cloudy skies expected. I'm meteorologist Jennifer Wojcicki on 95.3 WBEV, powered by Daily Dodge. Right now, it's 64 degrees.
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Nitty Gritty Dirt Band, just about putting the wraps on another edition of Country Flashback overnight on this Friday morning. This is Jeff Hall in the Slumberland Furniture Studios saying get out there and have a good one, and I'll be back at the microphone at midnight tomorrow morning for Saturday Morning Live. All the music we play on the Insomnia Show on Saturday mornings, live and in concert. You're going to love it. Anyway, behave yourselves between now and then. Time for me to leave you with an ear cootie, a song that's going to play in your head all morning long. Love Me or Hate Me for these. Doing the honors this morning from 1989 at Sawyer Brown. Good morning, everybody.

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2: What's it like living in Cambridge City, Indiana, where flash flooding led to numerous water rescues, evacuations, and washed out homes and businesses?
3: Overwhelming. Like you out of control. It's devastating. But everyone's okay, and I have wonderful neighbors, and it's a great community, and we'll get through it.
2: An emotional James Aldrich, as even more rain is in the forecast. Here's ABC meteorologist Jeff Smith.
4: We're watching for the possibility of more flooding in these hard-hit areas of the Ohio Valley. Indiana, in particular, rounds of thunderstorms into this morning can create rainfall rates of up to 2 inches per hour.
2: Indiana Governor Mike Braun declaring a state of disaster emergency, evacuations ordered in parts of Ohio as well. Pushback from the Pentagon to reports in the Navy Times and Stars and Stripes of water contamination, a lack of basic supplies, and attempts to go overboard as the USS Abraham Lincoln, an aircraft carrier, spends 250 days at sea in support of the war in Iran.
5: Essentially, the carrier has been on 24-hour combat operations. Yes, there was a lull in the fighting with the ceasefires and all that, but what we really have seen is that every day, continual operations, planes taking off on combat missions, on training missions, the ship sometimes even came under attack.
2: ABC Pentagon reporter Louis Martinez, Defense Secretary Pete Hegseth says the reports are completely misrepresented. Luigi Mangione expected to plead guilty today to the federal stalking charges connected to the murder of UnitedHealthcare CEO Brian Thompson. This is ABC News Chief Legal Analyst Dan Abrams.
6: I will bet that one of the requirements for Mangione is going to be that he wants to speak. He wants to make a statement. He wants to talk to the judge, but really to the world.
2: Mangione faces first

0: faces first-degree murder charges in the state case against him. 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
1: 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Comedian Steve Martin was born on this day in 1945, the same day Harry Truman announced the surrender of Japan, ending World War II. We're skeptical enough about so-called miracle nutritional supplements to take them with a grain of salt. Here's one to take with a teaspoon of cocoa. The Nature Neuroscience Journal recently reported that a daily cup of cocoa can turn a 60-year-old's memory function back by 30 years. It's the flavanols in raw cocoa that seem to provide the benefits. Unfortunately, they don't survive the processing by most commercial producers. You'll have to hunt for cocoa that hasn't been roasted or processed at high temperatures. That's the Old Farmer's Almanac Radio Report. 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
4: Sunshine mixed with clouds at times, with fog in spots early today, with daytime highs approaching 81. Winds out of the east, 8 to 15 miles per hour. Chance of thunderstorms tonight, lows level off around 63. Mainly cloudy skies expected. Cloudy skies expected tomorrow. Chance for storms. High temperatures reach up to 80. I'm meteorologist Jennifer Wojcicki on 95.3 W.

0: 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Right now, it's 66 degrees.
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3: Oh, I'm sure the exhaustion levels are running pretty high at State Fair Park in West Dallas. The Wisconsin State Fair, of course, drawing to a close on Sunday, but not before the Midwest Farm Report shares all kinds of great stories we've gathered from all the fun folks that we've bumped into this week. So glad you're along with us to start off your Friday morning. I am the fabulous Farm Babe Pam Yonke. This is the Midwest Farm Report. So we have literally got a smorgasbord of fair stories coming your way today. If you made it to the Wisconsin building where all of our commodity groups are, you know that our cranberries are sharing their story there. Kylie Allen caught up with them. We'll find out how the fair is treating them, what you're going to learn, and how this year's crop is faring. Also along that note, I bumped into a great group of 4-H kids from Sheboygan County. They love showing poultry. And that bond over poultry turned into a band. That band turned into a new contest for the Sheboygan County Fair. It's a fair story that forged friendships through 4-H. I'm going to share the story with you about What's Up Chicken Butt Band as we roll our way forward. Yep, you never know what you're going to get, do you? Weather-wise, you're going to get some cloudy skies to start us off today. Stu Mucker, ag meteorologist, has weather details in about 15 minutes. If you are planning to head to the Wisconsin State Fair, temperatures are going to be beautiful all weekend long. Like I said, today, patchy fog this morning, cloudy skies for a good chunk of the day. High temperatures right around 82 degrees. Tomorrow, chance of showers, maybe even a thunderstorm before 3 p.m. Cloudy skies tomorrow, 82. And on Sunday, another slight chance of a shower or thunderstorm, but it'd be early in the morning. Otherwise, a partly sunny day on Sunday, highs around 82. Back to work Monday, sunny and 79. Stu Muck, our ag meteorologist, with weather details just around the corner. Coming up next, we know that the school bell has rung for some students around Wisconsin, others getting ready after we start September. Time still remains to say thank you to an agriculture instructor in Wisconsin. 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
7: 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I'm Terry Barr. The Dairy Leaders of Tomorrow program is helping kick off the school year with a little extra appreciation for the teachers who bring agriculture into the classroom. A small donation to the Dairy Excellence Foundation and farmers, businesses, community members, and fellow teachers can send an ag educator a special back-to-school box. It's complete with classroom and school supplies, cheesy themed gifts, and a personal note. It's a fun way to say thank you.

0: thank you. And I talked with a Colby, Wisconsin woman who decided to send several gift boxes to deserving teachers in the state. Here's my conversation with Pamela Stutchin.
1: Agriculture teachers are a very important role in our school system. However, they are underappreciated. They are given extra workloads. They are limited in supplies, but they're supposed to keep up with all the new changes in agriculture or natural resources or wildlife.
0: And changes are coming at them fast, right?
1: Right. You know, one of the big ones is, you know, the hydroponic gardening. They have to provide that equipment for the students, but there's no budget. So a lot of it comes out of donations or grants, which then they spend time writing instead of teaching.
0: Do you have personal experience in agriculture or with students or teachers?
1: Yes. We live on a hobby farm. My kids, all of them were in 4-H and FFA. And my oldest daughter, Jessica, is the agricultural teacher in Athens, Wisconsin.
0: I am talking with, obviously, a mom of former ag students, also an ag teacher, Pamela Stutchin in Colby, Wisconsin. How did you learn about this opportunity to send some gift boxes to agriculture teachers in Wisconsin?
1: It actually came up on one of my feeds. Now, this will be the third year I've sent one to Jessica, and then I sent one this year also to another ag teacher.
0: Why did you think that's so important?
1: Just to let them know that they are appreciated and people do realize what they're doing for our students, but they may not always be told thank you.
0: Now, obviously, your daughter Jessica, as an instructor, gets this gift box from her mom, but was she really surprised? What was her reaction to it?
1: She was. She was very surprised and very thankful. It was just a nice way to kick off the beginning of the school year.
0: To kind of start it on a positive note with such a wonderful surprise?
1: I think so. And a lot, some of the materials in there they can use in their classroom. So it's like, oh, they do realize I'm here and somebody is helping fund my classroom.
0: It looks like I saw a photo of one of the gifts in the box. It looks like there's some pretty nice personal things for the teachers, too.
1: Because they don't get to treat themselves because everything goes for their students in their classroom. Kind of like a mom, you know, everybody else gets everything new and you get the hand-me-downs.
0: In the end, what would you want people to know about the ag industry and your daughter being a teacher? And obviously they've come through the ag classes. What makes you proud of this? And what would you want other people to know about it?
1: The ag classes at school are not just agriculture. There's wildlife. There's horticulture. There's so many wide aspects of the agricultural natural resources field, and that students really should be able to join them and learn and experience hands-on, not just textbook. And that's what these ag teachers are really trying to do locally around here. I know they really try to get the kids involved with hands-on materials and instruction. And it's amazing what the town kids don't realize what parts of agriculture there are. And this is a good way for them to learn.
0: What would you say to all the ag teachers who might hear this?
1: Thank you for everything you do. And it's making an impact on our students and our business of agriculture here in Wisconsin. They are worked really hard. You know, they don't always teach just agriculture. They teach welding. They teach biology. They have other courses too. And just remember, when the ag teachers do ask for either donations or help, or can you come in and be a speaker, please say yes.
0: Thank you, Pam, for taking us inside this special gift going out right before the school year starts. And I can't wait to follow up with one of the teachers you send this gift box to hear their reaction personally. Thank you again, Pam.
1: Thank you.
0: And there's an even bigger purpose behind that box of goodies. Every donation supports Dairy Leaders of Tomorrow,

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1: 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Stay tuned as Ag Meteorologist Stu Muck gives you the latest forecast in just moments, right here on the Midwest Farm Report.
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3: 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Stumach Ag Meteorologist joining us this morning. I said our big emphasis here is kind of the home stretch of the Wisconsin State Fair. What do you got going this weekend?
4: Well, we're joining our daughter for her company picnic at the Milwaukee Milkmen game on Sunday.
3: Milwaukee, where do they play?
4: They play in the Franklin area, from what I'm told.
3: I see. This will be a new experience for you. So we don't know much about the team, huh?
4: I don't know where they're affiliated, but I am told when to be ready and when to be there. So yeah, that's what I'm doing.
3: That is the best way for you to operate. If you're familiar with something we can share with Stu about the Milkmen baseball team, Talk Text Line is open for that, 877-301-FARM. That's 877-301-3276. What do you know that we don't on a Friday morning? There's a whole lot of that out there.
4: That's an open line. Come on.
3: What we do know, though, is that the weather is going to stay pretty consistent through the rest of the Wisconsin State Fair. Temperatures are definitely comfortable. You're not going to get a complaint out of me for that. But this overcast wet stuff is not doing necessarily attitudes a lot of good, Stu. And I think that farmers are starting to get a little concerned. We're in the home stretch of finishing off our crops, and they could use a little more heat.
4: Oh, yeah, a little heat would be all right. Temperatures, like you say, aren't bad, so we are, in a way, getting it. The sunshine to make a big difference. But we're going to have more of those clouds still holding on. There's still this front. It's been here all week. This morning, it lines up from northern Kansas, Missouri, into central Illinois, southern Indiana, far southern Ohio, just off to the south. North of that boundary, that's where the rain is. There are showers and thunderstorms this morning from Nebraska across southern Iowa, central Illinois, Indiana, and Ohio, just to our south. If the rain does push south today, I'd say far southwest Wisconsin, about the only spot that may see a little. It's more likely we all start to talk about some of that rain chance, though, later tonight or into the day Saturday. Another wave of activity is going to build in out of the northern Rockies. It's going to move east, kind of pull that front north a bit, pull more of that warm, moist, that's humid air in, and that's why the clouds and that rain chance develop. And again, I'd expect that would be late tonight for a lot of us, maybe very late today in far western Wisconsin. Otherwise, overnight and into the day Saturday, that southwest part of Wisconsin may have the most rain, upwards of a quarter to three quarters of an inch. The rest of us, not nearly that much, you know, a few tenths of an inch, a quarter, maybe a half inch. If a system does move slowly and kind of train or stay in our area, localized heavier amounts, certainly a possibility, but generally not a big rainmaker for us, not going to flood us out, but bring us some showers. Anything better news in this whole picture? Well, there's a chance we start to dry it out a bit by Sunday, and maybe heading toward Monday, a little more sunshine may return. Oh, temperatures may cool just a bit to wrap up our weekend. Low, very low 80s on Sunday, maybe even a 70 Monday, but then some sunshine looks to be a little more likely, and we start pushing back up into the lower 80s as we head toward the middle, or through the middle of August, if you will. It sounds a little more like the weather we'd hope to see at this time of the year. Oh, the other one I haven't mentioned yet, fog.

0: this morning. It's a little patchy fog here and there. That shouldn't be a surprise. We've had it on and off for several days. Still around. Could even be around with some of that rain chance in too early tomorrow. I'll have those forecast details right
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2: All right, buddy, paint me a picture. 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
0: Yeah, that's a little better chance, if not later Sunday, certainly to Monday, you're right. A little patchy fog this morning and really a pretty fair Friday. Call it partly sunny skies, especially further in northern Wisconsin, more sunshine. Clouds a little more stubborn, especially in the southwest part of the state. But we all find our way into the low 80s today, and the east winds will be around 5 to 10. An okay day, but we wish there'd be more sun. How about that? Tonight, more clouds and that rain. We'll see it develop in from southwest, pushing east and northeast overnight. Not going to be a major storm, but scattered showers. Maybe a rumble of thunder toward daybreak. That's about the most we'd hope for. Mid-60s overnight with east winds around 5 to 10. And Saturday, a mostly cloudy day. Showers, could be some thunderstorms, especially early. And maybe then again later in the day. Temps in the low 80s once again with the south winds at 5 to 15. And by Sunday, a slight chance of rain in the south early. Drier in the north. Call it partly sunny skies. Low 80s, maybe a 79 or so in northern Wisconsin. The northwest winds 5 to 10. And more of that glorious sun for Monday, Pam. Although I'm looking down the road a little bit, maybe Tuesday night or Wednesday, that next rain chance could slip in.
2: But you understand why farmers are going to start getting anxious with temperatures that are only in the upper 70s.
0: I know. Well, I'm in upper 70s, you know, 78, 79. That's not far from normal.
2: Well. We were hoping for more. Now we've got the rain. We need the heat.
0: Right. We were out noticing, and the soybeans have really turned on here lately, at least in my neighborhood. It's looking pretty good.
2: Yeah. In fact, we'll be talking about that. Thanks to Stumach Ag Meteorologist with our Compeer Financial Ag Weather Update. Yeah, we are talking about soybeans and the potential we already see out there. If you like with the fields that you're looking at, stick around. Dr. Sean Conley coming up, one of our guests, on a finally Friday morning. Thanks for being along.
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1: 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Choice Holstein steers and heifers, 206 to 216. And the low yielding selects a regular and then a fish Holstein steers and heifers, 205 and down. Market cows, high yielding cows, 150 to 165. Cutters, utilities, and lower yielding cows at 99 to 149. And the lower yielding canner shells, trim and doubtful health at 30 to 95. Market bulls, steady. High yielding bulls, 180 to 230 per pound. Our next auction will be Friday, August 14th, starting at 11 a.m. with fed cattle, followed by bulls and cows. This is Leo Amon, Equity Livestock in Lamoille with this marketing update, and we thank you for your business.
2: For today, some patchy fog to start, otherwise becoming partly sunny for today with highs in the low 80s. For tonight, a chance for some late night showers and storms developing, a low of 63. And scattered showers and storms on Saturday, a high of 80. Sunday, gradually becoming partly sunny, will work up to a high of 82. And that's your latest forecast. I'm meteorologist Michael Caron, 94.

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1: The United Soybean Board and a Soy Transportation Coalition recently celebrated the success of the Checkoff's infrastructure investment in research planning, analysis, and design to help dredge the lower Mississippi River. Farmer leaders presented Louisiana Governor John Bel Edwards a $2 million ceremonial check. This investment will allow ships to carry more soybeans to export markets out of the United States. USB treasurer and soybean farmer from Mississippi, Philip Good, presented the check. He says the Mississippi River is an important mechanism for soybean shipments for farmers from Minnesota to Louisiana.
2: All of us soybean farmers know how important infrastructure is, whether it's the road. We've seen what fuel costs can do to transportation. We've seen even the rumors of strikes due to cost of transportation with railroads. We know what the depth of the Mississippi River has to do for the basis, the price that we receive as farmers, but it's also important for the world and for the exports because we need to provide reliability when it comes to delivery and price for our exports.
1: Good says the investment by the USB will reduce shipping costs of soybeans.
2: So the $2 million investment that we at the USB were able to provide for research is able to turn from $2 million into a $461 million return, which just blows my mind. And what that's able to do is provide ocean vessels the opportunity to load 500,000 more bushels per vessel. And that's lowering the cost on that freight about 13 cents a bushel, which is just fantastic.
1: United Soybean Treasurer and Mississippi soybean farmer Philip Good. I'm Lori Boyer. For more ag information, log on to agriculture.com.
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0: 1935. At that time, it was historic, really designed to put a safety net under a lot of people's lives. And of course, it exists today, but it started on this day back in 1935. On this day, 1945, Japan surrendered. This was the public VJ Day, as they announced it, the official announcement of Japan's unconditional surrender to the Allies. On this day, back in 1945. Are you a fan of the Rocky Horror Picture Show? It premiered on this day back in 1975 in London. They showed the show at midnight, and the audience threw props, talked back to the screen, changed the way that people enjoyed that entertainment. And it became the longest theatrical release in film history on this day back in 1975. Some happy birthdays for you this morning. Happy birthday to actor comedian Steve Martin, 81 today. Actress Halle Berry, she turns 60. And sports great Magic Johnson, 67 years young today. And now you know. Well, we don't know what Wisconsin farmers are going to harvest. Not yet, anyhow, but we're getting a pretty good idea. Wisconsin soybean growers are now being encouraged to take a look at that crop and think about entering the Wisconsin Soybean Yield Contest. Wisconsin Soybean Marketing Board on a Friday morning wants to remind you, contest is now open. Dr. Sean Conley, University Extension Soybean Specialist, says it's something that started, quite a while ago now, and it brings not only prize money to the farmers that enter, but great research data for his team.
1: Yeah, so I think we're probably in our 15th or 16th year now, Pam, of doing this. And it really started out kind of small with just a few of the same olds entering the contest every year. But we've tried to change the rules and open it up for a broader audience to get more interest across the state. And I think what we've really done that is do that. And I think the main focus of this soybean yield contest is really to encourage farmers to go out there, you know, implement some of the new innovations they have on their farm. And then also just look at the sustainability and economic profitability of some of their inputs that they're doing. And I think the best part about bringing all these farmers up to Corn Soy Expo is we have, you know, new people winning every year. There's a lot of discussion. And now that we've kind of moved the recognition to during the beer and bowl session, you know, they're recognized in front of about 500 different farmers. And I think it's a good opportunity for recognition for all the hard work you did in the last growing season.
0: Talk a little bit about the adjustments that you've made, Sean, as time went on to make sure no matter where you're growing soybeans in Wisconsin, you really do have a chance at winning. You made some geographic arrangements. You've got a carrot at the end of the stick for those that have never done it before, those that are into conservation practices. You're trying to really, like you said, reflect the scope of the production practices we've got.
1: Yeah, Pam, every year what we do is we kind of redo the boundaries, if you will, to make sure that the farmers are competitive. Obviously, we're not going to have a farmer from Barron County competing against someone from Iowa County because that's just unfair. But then what we do is just have it based on a 10-year rolling average of yield. So that's one thing we do. And then what we have in addition to that is we have like a new farmer, like the first time you've ever entered. And that way, you know, you're getting experience with this and you still get recognized mm-hmm. to be able to do this. And we have that across the state. We have a planting green, which has been a new one. We're trying to get farmers to, you know, plant more cover crops, you know, for both the sustainability part, but also the soil health part of this, but also weed management, you know, cover crops as a weed management tool. And that's really done well in having farmers fine tune that. And we see some of these, you know, plant green farmers up there with, you know, what generally would have with our conventional farmers. So it's been a really good learning tool. And again, I think the farmers really like that opportunity to, you know, for a little friendly banter, a little friendly competition, and the recognition is always fun too.
0: So get involved. 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It's open now. Get details at wisoybean.org or Dr. Conley's website, coolbean.info. 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
1: Markets are still trending higher in overnight electronic trade, corn, beans, and wheat. We'll get to that in just a moment. Keeping the emphasis on the Wisconsin State Fair as it concludes coming up this Sunday, Kylie Allen joins us this morning. One building you must visit if you go to the Wisconsin State Fair, the Wisconsin Product Building, formerly known as the Ag Products Pavilion, where a lot of our commodities are highlighted. And that includes Wisconsin cranberries.
4: Wisconsin's cranberry industry is robust, and the Wisconsin State Cranberry Growers Association is using the state fair as an avenue to communicate that with consumers. Holly Herline joins us as she's the communications director with the association. Holly, what's the state of cranberry productions in Wisconsin?
5: Yeah, absolutely. Most people might not know it, but Wisconsin is actually the world's leading producer of cranberries. And in the United States, we grow more cranberries than any other growing region. We grow about two-thirds of the annual supply each year.
4: And we don't do it alone. Let's talk about how we grow these plants. They're a little bit unique. We're not like, we don't harvest them like corn and soybeans.
5: Yeah, absolutely. So they are a perennial fruit, so we have to take care of them year-round. So our growers are busy all seasons of the year, obviously harvest from September through early November. They're out there getting those cranberries ready for the holiday table. We do like to remind people they're not just for the holidays, although that's when you see those fresh cranberries, but they're good to use year-round.
4: And Holly, tell me about your display. Paint the picture for us. It's pretty hands-on.
5: Yeah, absolutely. We don't want people to just taste the Wisconsin state fruit. We want them to experience it. So we have a Plinko board here. Again, most people might not know that cranberries don't actually grow in water. They actually have air pockets that help them float. So we do flood them during harvest just for easier harvesting, but those air pockets both help them float and help them bounce. So back in the day, a grower discovered that by dropping cranberries down some stairs that the more ripe ones made it to the bottom because they bounced. And so that is a big thing. The bouncing and the air pockets make them float and make them bounce. And so you can tell the ripeness of berry by the bounce. So yeah, we have a Plinko board where you can kind of test the bounce of the berry. And there we have handouts, so stickers, tattoos, recipe cards, all sorts of things. And then we have a little mini marsh. You can come and touch the vines. Again, cranberries don't grow in water, they grow in vines. So you come and see exactly what that looks like. And then we'll have floating berries so you can kind of see how they're floating. Stick your hand in there and really experience that.
4: Using all of our senses around here, touch, we just talked about, but you can taste cranberries as well.
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1: Thank you, Kylie. Another reason for you to attend the Wisconsin State Fair. All right. Yesterday in Chicago, the barrel cheese was up a penny and a half at 156 and a quarter. 40-pound block cheese, half cent higher at 161, while double-A butter gained 2.5 cents to 148 and three quarters per pound. On a Friday morning, September Class 3 milk that goes into cheese up 4 right now at 1738, but October's down a penny, 1750 a hundredweight. Currently, December corn's up 6 at 478. November beans up 9 at 1191. September wheat, 13 cents stronger, currently 666 a bushel. On the way next, yet another Wisconsin State Fair story. Friendships forged through 4-H at the fair. 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
4: Putting a smile on your face on a finally Friday morning with this last story from the Wisconsin State Fair. Welcome back, everybody. I'm the fabulous Farm Bay PM Yankee. This is the Midwest Farm Report. And I personally love 4-H. The Clover Kids that you see at fairs all across the state and nationally, of course. I'll tell you what, I found an excellent story at the Wisconsin State Fair that really emphasizes the friendships forged at the fair through 4-H. This is a group of kids, six to be exact, that found themselves all passionate about poultry. In Sheboygan County, Catherine Arbuckle and Lila Howe are part of the team that came together at the Sheboygan County Fair. I had a chance to visit with them this week at the Wisconsin State Fair and asked them to tell me more about this passionate group of poultry exhibitors.
5: We all show poultry at the Sheboygan County Fair, and we were in various clubs, and we really enjoy showing together. And at the 4-H Fine Arts Festival, we all saw that we could play instruments and that we could do it very well, and we decided we should put it together and become a band.
6: All right, so you're a band. You want to tell them the name?
7: Guess What Chicken Butt Band.
6: Guess What Chicken Butt Band. How long have you been playing together?
7: This is our third year.
6: Really? So these are friendships that have been forged and stuck together for a while.
7: Uh-huh, and we were friends even before the band came together.
6: Nice. All right, so then tell me about the depth of love for poultry. Tell me about how many birds are you guys, like, is it one or two, or do we have a lot?
5: Well, I only take about 15 to the fair, and I only have about 20 in my home flock.
6: Okay.
7: And between me and my sister, we take about 60 chickens.
6: And you are just two of how many members of Chicken Butt?
7: Six, I believe.
6: And so how many chickens or birds do we think we've got represented in the band?
5: Too many to count.
6: All right, so we talk about the passion for poultry. And I understand that it's not just about the camaraderie in the barns and showing. You've elevated it a little bit, Sheboygan County Fair, am I correct?
5: Yeah, we've started a costume contest where people can bring their birds and dress them up as different things and kind of do skits with them.
6: The birds?
5: Yes.
6: And now, how do you dress a bird? What, is there a bird that lends itself to costume better than another?
7: Well, usually you want, like, the fluffy breeds because they're usually less flighty, and then you can just dress them up as anything you want. There's been lots of different themes.
6: So you started this how long ago?
7: I think it was, how would you think, Catherine?
5: Probably 2 or 3 years now.
6: Okay. And so what kind of turnout do you get?
7: We get quite a lot of people watching and then even more people participating.
6: Really? So are we talking like an hour's worth of birds dressed up, or?
7: Yeah, about an hour.
6: Really?
7: Yeah, and then people walking by on the road by the tent that we do it in. They come in to see, like, why does this chicken have a

0: Pokemon.
1: Now, before I get any farther in the story, do you have like a social media page where people can go look at the birds, or is it all kind of individuals?
2: For the fair, we don't have a Facebook page.
1: Okay.
2: But as a band, we have a Guess What Chicken Butt Band Facebook page.
1: Where do you play? What do you play?
3: So far we played every year at the fair in the Big Suds and Sounds tent. And then we played at a couple different chicken shows, a couple different like Greenbush Fireman's Picnic. We played at the Fine Arts Festival for a couple years.
1: And what kind of music does Chicken Butt like to play?
3: Really any type of genre. We've got country. We got a little bit of pop and like polkas and stuff like that. Lots of different things.
1: So since you started this poultry phenom click, are more people interested? Tell me how that's changed either the poultry barn at the Sheboygan County Fair or who is talking to you guys?
3: Well, lots of people like to listen to our band and spreading 4-H and stuff like that. And then also with the costume contest, people like to like, if they see that, they're like, oh, I want to dress up my chicken and take it to the fair.
1: Do you think that there's more kids showing poultry or interested in poultry now, Catherine, because of this?
2: Well, we do have a lot more people in our Avian Quiz Bowl competition, which is something that we are all also a part of. And we've gotten more people to do that and show their chickens.
1: So this 4-H message, this camaraderie is paying off.
2: Yeah, I would say so.
1: Now, what does the future, what are you going to do? Have you got more things in mind that you'd like to try, or are the other Chicken Butt band members coming up with ideas?
2: Yeah, we're always changing and we're looking for new opportunities. And yeah, we're like looking to the future. It's going to be really fun.
4: And isn't that what it's all about? Thank you to Catherine Arbuckle and Lila Howe, two of the six band members of Guess What Chicken Butt, a group of kids out of Sheboygan County that found their passion for poultry through 4-H, found each other for their talent in music, and now are inspiring others at the Sheboygan County Fair to take a look at poultry and get involved in their costume contest. Hope you find an inspiring story like that when you attend the Wisconsin State Fair or any of the local county fairs yet to come. Have a great weekend, everybody. More available anytime.

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1: A novel way to get farmers talking about mental health today on Farm to Fork.
2: Hey there, it's Mike Rowe, and if you're out there getting dirty, do me a favor and remember to call or click 811 before you dig. 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
1: Unless your farm caters to agro-tourists, you should be careful about hosting visitors who are not used to being around livestock or machinery. 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Skagit County, Washington Extension educators are using pizza cookouts to encourage farmers to discuss mental health issues. They towed a pizza oven on a trailer to a neighboring county just recently, serving up free pizza and, according to Extension Coordinator Mandy Vanderkooy, a sympathetic ear.
3: We had over 160 dairy producers down in a neighboring county of ours come together and enjoy pizza. And it created a lot of really good conversations about the importance of social connectedness, as well as getting people to open up and share about mental health and maybe some struggles and also protective factors that they've used in the past.
1: Vanderkooy says these Pizza for Producers events are a great way to generate discussions, strengthen social networks, reduce isolation, and foster peer support for farmers.
3: It's kind of an outside-of-the-box idea, and we get quite a few questions on it. We created and implement this program because we all know our agricultural producers face high levels of stress and feelings of isolation. A lot of these farmers are spread out, and we understand that social connection is a proven protective factor that can help support mental health and also resilience.
1: Learn more on the show info page at NorthShoreProductions.com. That's Farm to Fork. I'm Daryl Anderson.
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7: And I'm Shannon.
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6: From ABC News, I'm Sherry Preston. Luigi Mangione in court today, where he is expected to plead guilty to federal charges related to the killing of UnitedHealthcare CEO Brian Thompson. ABC legal analyst Brian Buckmeyer says his murder charge is in state court. The federal charge is one of stalking. And because there's no agreement between the prosecution and defense, it could be up to the judge to decide.
7: There's no mandatory minimum to stalking that leads to a death. There's a maximum of life in prison, but there's no mandatory minimum. So in essence, an open plea would be turning to the judge and saying, hey, you've got a big runway here. Do you think you'd get him something that he could take?
6: Defense Secretary Pete Hegseth pushing back against reports in the Navy Times that deteriorating conditions aboard the USS Abraham Lincoln have led to some sailors trying to jump overboard. He says the reports are
8: Completely misrepresented. Listen, we make sure that every ship, every crew, every captain has everything we can provide them at every single moment.
6: ABC News Pentagon reporter Louis Martinez.
9: One of the things that we've heard about this carrier deployment is that it's been record-setting. It's been maybe at sea more than 250 days, but what's really drawn the most attention is the fact that it's been about 200 days with in between port visits. That's a lot.
6: Another day of rain in parts of the country where they do not need it.
10: Parts of the Midwest are bracing for more damaging floods with a new round of storms. Ohio's governor warning of dangerous overnight flooding. Indiana is bearing the brunt of it under a state of emergency as rescues continue around the clock. And evacuations have now been ordered along the Whitewater River, where flooding is described as unprecedented.
6: ABC's Sophie Flay, an American missionary who was kidnapped in Niger in October, has been released. His organization says Kevin Rideout's in good health. The European heat wave continues. Firefighters in France and England struggling against multiple fires. 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

0: 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Just dial #250, say micro, and Pure Talk's U.S. customer service will take it from there. 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And yes, I told you so.
1: A baby born in Texas is at the center of debate over surrogacy, abortion, and health. A woman in Texas was carrying a baby for a couple in Los Angeles and gave birth to the child with a life-threatening condition. The couple had wanted the pregnancy terminated at 20 weeks when they found out about the condition. ABC News legal contributor Shanna Lloyd.
2: This law is a civil law. It is a contract between the surrogate and the parents. The terms were detailed within the contract, and the surrogate agreed to those terms. So essentially, it's a violation of contract.
1: Amid growing concerns over privacy, Flock is announcing changes to its automated license plate readers, which scan every plate, passing along time and location to a nationwide database.
3: The CEO of Flock announcing big changes to its system in a video posted on its website.
4: These changes fall into three big areas: privacy, security, and accountability. Together, they mark a new chapter for Flock.
3: In a pre-recorded statement sent to ABC News, CEO Garrett Langley says Flock will change the default data retention period from 30 days to 7 days. And in the next few weeks, the company will roll out something called evidence mode, which will allow detectives to preserve data as evidence for an active investigation. Jacqueline Lee, ABC News, Los Angeles.
1: Ash spewing from Sicily's Mount Etna has forced the closure of the island's largest airport for a fifth day. Millions flocked to Sicily this time of year, marking the height of the summer holiday season. Sherry Preston, ABC News.
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6: Good morning. It is 6:05 at 95.3 WBEV. Currently 67 degrees, a few clouds out there. As always, it seems like all week long we've had some fog. It is Friday, August 14th, 2026. Day number 226 of the year, just 139 days left. National Creamsicle Day, National Financial Awareness Day. Brat Fry Day today. Pernat's Brat and Drink over at Swan Park, the splash pad with Newman Pools. We'll be there from 11 until 1. Get that Pernat's Brat and the Drink for just $2. I always say a family of five, $10 bill will get them a drink, a bratwurst, and a full belly. Gotta like that. Also on this day in 1935, President Franklin D. Roosevelt signed the Social Security Act. 1945, President Truman announced Japan had accepted the terms of surrender, effectively ending World War II. They became known as VJ Day in the United States. 1965, Sonny and Cher's I Got You, Babe hit number one on the charts. And 2003, a massive electrical blackout affected northeastern United States and Canada, leaving 50 million people without power. Today on the show, we're going to talk with Chris Newman from Newman Pools. Got a lot going on over there. Also, we will check in with Sharon Kyle. The Dodge County Fair gets going next week. She'll join us about 8:15. Play the Papa John's feud this morning as well. And we'll do birthdays and anniversaries. Sherry's got her weekend warm-up. Wally had a chance to talk with Columbus head coach Andy Ryan, the football coach, as they'll open their season next week. We'll hear from him in about 30 minutes as well. Allison Begg's will have an update from the Daily.

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2: Zion Lutheran Church in Columbus is inviting the community to tour its newly completed school. An open house will run from noon to 4 Sunday at the Western Avenue campus. Visitors can tour the classrooms and new gymnasium, which will be used for athletics, concerts, and community events. Teachers, pastors, and volunteers will also be on hand to meet with families and answer questions. A free brat fry will be offered, and guests are encouraged to bring non-perishable food or personal care items for the Columbus Fall River Food Pantry. A new program is aimed at connecting Dodge County students with local careers and employers. Dodge County Community Development and the Beaver Dam Chamber and Visitor Center have launched the Classrooms to Careers Fund. The program will provide grants to school districts to help pay for career-based learning. That could include employer tours, hands-on projects, career events, classroom materials, and transportation. Organizers say the fund will help remove some of the cost barriers schools face while giving students more exposure to careers available in Dodge County. The Wisconsin DNR is accepting applications for a special trapping season at Sandhill State Wildlife Area. Applications for the 2026-27 season are due September 18th. The DNR says the special season gives selected trappers a high-quality experience while also helping the agency meet its fur bearer management goals. Those selected will have to attend a two-hour workshop covering season objectives, vehicle rules, and data collection. Permits will be issued at that workshop, and applications are available through the

0: the DNR's Sandhill Outdoor Skills webpage. Your WBEV News will continue in just a moment.
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0: Your WBEV News continues. United Way of Judge County has set a $200,000 fundraising goal for this year. The volunteer-run organization distributed $110,000 to 14 local nonprofits over the past year. Dr. Bryce Remy said this year's campaign is getting a boost from a $40,000 matching grant from the Greater Watertown Community Health Foundation.
2: Yeah, our goal this year is $200,000. I think we're going to do it, and I'm hoping we do. Since shifting to that volunteer run spot, you know, we've had a couple new businesses that are bigger players in the community show interest in us. So we're hoping that we get some larger donations from them. I'm very excited for that.
0: That means every dollar raised toward the match will be matched with another dollar. The organization is also working to bring Dolly Parton's Imagination Library to Dodge County. The program would provide children from birth through age 5 with a free book each month. Amanda Bell has conceded her congressional race and is throwing her support behind Brad Smith for November. Bell says she called Smith following the race to congratulate him and offer her full support in the general election.
3: I want to say thank you to all of my supporters, everyone who voted for me, everyone who went out to vote in general, because practicing our democracy is such an important part of being American.
0: Bell says her campaign focused on affordability, government accountability, and making sure residents have a voice. She now says she will do what she can to support Smith and the Democratic Party as they look to defeat Republican Congressman Glenn Grothman this fall. Wisconsin health officials are reporting a large increase in measles cases in Iowa and Lafayette counties. The Department of Health Services says the number of confirmed cases has risen from 2 to 15. Another 6 cases are considered probable. Those numbers were current as of Thursday morning. DHS Chief Medical Officer Dr. Ryan Westgaard is addressing questions about the outbreak. State health officials are also stressing the importance of vaccination to help prevent serious illness and limit the spread of measles. I'm Allison Beggs reporting from the Daily Dodge News Center. Submit your news tips at dailydodge.com.
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0: 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And there is your dagger in a Lambeau leap to the south end zone stands.
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4: Mostly cloudy today. There is a little bit of fog out there this morning as well. High right near 79. Tonight, mostly cloudy. Some overnight fog as well. Low down to 62. Friday, partly sunny. Slight chance for an afternoon shower. High near 79. Rain tomorrow. Hold on. It's what am I looking at here? Hold on. Rewind. $100 fine. Partly sunny today.

0: 66. Sunday, cloudy skies, slight chance for rain with a high near 81. It is currently 67 at 95.3 WBEV. I was looking at yesterday's sheet was still up there, so it's not Thursday. We don't want to have that extra day this week, do we? The early birthday window is open. If you have a birthday, please give us a call at 920-885-4446 or send us a text, 920-887-9595. Rick Fiegel has a birthday today. If you know Rick, wish him a happy birthday. I'm sure he's looking for a birthday spanking. Tomorrow, Connor Strasser has a birthday. Jeff Sauer has a birthday as well. Those are the only birthdays that are on our birthday list. Fishing today, waxing crescent is where the full moon, the moon is at right now. Mid-August usually means paying close attention to the deeper weed edges during the daylight. Early morning and evening can bring fish shallower to feed. We have a minor from 7:13 to 9:13, major from 1:34 to 3:34. Another minor tonight from 7:55 to 9:55 today. So that's where we're at. Big day for high school football teams across the state because they'll be getting out. A couple were held yesterday, but scrimmages today across the state of Wisconsin. Beaver Dam's heading to Slinger to take on Slinger and Keewaskum as they get ready for their opener next week against Watertown. That's a game you'll hear on Daily Dodge on 1430 ESPN Beaver Dam. And also watch on Daily Dodge TV. Wally had a chance to talk with Andy Ryan over at Columbus. We're going to hear that interview in about 20 minutes. Did you watch the Packer game last night? Preseason games, that's meh. You know, the first team offense is out there, got a field goal. Their only possession, Trey Smack, who struggled a little bit since being drafted. He had a 37, 38, and 58-yard field goal. Also hit another 58-yard field goal that Pittsburgh had a penalty on, and Packers took it and continued their drive. So he was good yesterday in Pittsburgh. Let's hope it can stays that way and he can continue to kick like he was with the Florida Gators. Brewers last night, if he didn't stay up late, I didn't even make it up till the first pitch, but they scored three times in the top of the ninth to stun the Dodgers 5-4. Garrett Mitchell had the game-tying single, and Jake Bowers had the eventual game-winning RBI for the Crew. They'll play again tonight. Robert Gasser gets the start, and that'll be right around 8:35, the broadcast time, exactly at 8:35 on 95.3 WBEV. Also, the Badger women's volleyball team home tonight against Butler at the UW Fieldhouse in 1430 ESPN Beaver Dam. Once again, your home for Wisconsin Badger women's volleyball. 5:30 the broadcast time, 6:05-ish the first serve over on 1430 ESPN Beaver Dam. So that should be a good time as well. Again, today over at Swan Park at the Splash Pad, we will have a brat fry with Newman Pools. Want to see you over there from 11 until 1 o'clock. You can get those cards stamped along with Newman Pools and Hometown Glass and get that fifth stop this summer on the card, and you'll in the drawing for $4,000 in cold hard cash from Newman Pools and Hometown Glass. And Improvement will be giving that away on September 3rd at Hometown Glass. So that should be a great time. Second place, $750. Third place, $250. So hopefully you've been enjoying the brat fries with us, and maybe it will pay off. It's 620 at 95.3. Doug Russell's got sports next.
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3: Good thing it's the preseason. Good morning. I'm Doug Russell with sports. Kind of a disjointed first Packers preseason game. The final result doesn't matter. Probably a good thing. But there were some encouraging signs. Trace Mack, the rookie kicker that had been struggling in practice, was solid, going 3-for-3 on field goals of 37, 58, and 38 yards. He also made another 58-yarder that was nullified by a penalty. The Packers lost 28-9 to the Steelers in Pittsburgh, but a lot of that was the last-string defense giving up 21 points in the game's final 18 minutes of the game. Coach Matt LaFleur.
4: You know, we converted on a third down versus man coverage where he hit Jaden Reed. Wish we could have got the other third down. I thought Trace Mack going in there, hitting a 58-yarder, and as Cam was telling me no, I told him yes. But to put him in that situation and to hit really two in one game is pretty incredible. So I thought he was definitely a bright spot for us.
3: The team returns to the practice field on Sunday with an open workout. They'll have another on Tuesday. Then it's off to Denver for preseason game number 2 1 week from tonight. Meanwhile, in L.A., maybe the Brewers' best win of the year. Desperately needing to stop the bleeding after three rough losses in San Diego, the Brewers entered the ninth inning down 4-2 and just kept chipping away.
5: And Bowers on the ground, through base hit. Here comes Churio, and he will score. And the Brewers take the lead in the ninth. Another two-strike hit. Jake Bowers puts the Brewers in front.
3: Ryan Anderson on the call on Brewers television. Milwaukee wins at L.A. 5-4. Same two teams again tonight. Robert Gasser pitches against Yoshinobu Yamamoto. Game time is at 9:10. Also from the Central, the Cubs got cooled off for at least one day. They lose to the Nationals big 7-0, so the Brewers' lead in the division is back to 4. And the Bucks, along with the rest of the NBA, release their full schedule and circle it January 28th. That's when Giannis comes back. Doug Russell, Wisconsin Radio Network.
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1: 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Here's Chris Whitting.
2: With email and the internet, it's sometimes easy to forget that the plain old telephone was once the hottest thing in communications. But most newspaper reporters found the telephone way too limiting for covering a big story. Enter a clever guy named Ed Bellin. Ed decided there had to be a faster way to get photos direct from the scene of a news story. Sure enough, Ed found a way to transmit photos over a wire. Ed Bellin named the device after himself, the Bellinograph. Wire photos soon became hot, and Ed made a small fortune. Today, most have forgotten about Ed Bellin, because the millions who use his invention every day no longer call it the Bellinograph. Nowadays, it's known as the fax machine. With the Success Journal, I'm Chris Whitting.
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5: American Horror Story is coming back to haunt our screens for a star-studded 13th season. FX released the first teaser revealing that longtime AHS favorite Jessica Lange, Sarah Paulson, Evan Peters, Angela Bassett, and Kathy Bates will all be returning to the series alongside dozens of new and former cast members. The show premieres on FX and Hulu on September 24th. Disney is the parent company of FX, Hulu, and ABC News. Well, Whitney Levitt will be spending this holiday season on stage. Levitt will be joining just in time as Sandra Dee from December 1st to January 10th.
6: Ilya Rosanov?
5: Heated Rivalry has announced new cast members ahead of its hotly anticipated second season, including Schitt's Creek star Emily Hampshire and Canada's Drag Race winner

0: Three major stock averages are on track for their third consecutive weekly advance. The Dow Jones on Thursday gained 70 points to close at 53,840, while the Nasdaq added 0.8%. The S&P finished at a new record high. Mortgage rates haven't been this low in a month. The average rate for a 30-year fixed home loan standing at just under 6.7%. The biggest driver for the drop is a lower reading on inflation at the wholesale level. Americans' changing tastes and the nation's shrinking cattle herd are costing some people their jobs. Tyson Foods says it's restructuring its beef operations by closing two plants and pursuing the sale of a third. The next flavor of Oreo cookies? Well, that's up to you. USA Today says three new varieties are being launched for a limited time: banana pudding, deep-fried Oreo, and chicken and waffle. Consumers will vote on which one will return next year. Jim Ryan, ABC News.
1: It's 6:30. Here's Allison Beggs.
2: Zion Lutheran Church in Columbus is showing off its newly completed school this weekend. A community open house runs from noon to 4 Sunday. Visitors can tour the school, meet staff, and check out the classrooms. A free brat fry will also be offered. A new fund is aimed at connecting more Dodge County students with local careers. The Classrooms to Careers Fund will provide grants to school districts for things like industry tours, hands-on learning, and career events. The goal is to give students more opportunities to explore local jobs and connect with employers. Applications are open for a special trapping season at Sand Hill State Wildlife Area. The Wisconsin DNR is accepting applications for the 2026-27 season through September 18th. Selected trappers will also have to attend a two-hour workshop before receiving a permit. United Way of Dodge County is aiming to raise $200,000 this year. The organization gave $110,000 to 14 local nonprofits over the past year. A $40,000 matching grant will also help boost this year's fundraising effort. Amanda Bell has conceded her congressional race and is now backing Brad Smith in November. Bell says she called Smith to congratulate him and offer her full support. She says she will help support Smith and the Democratic Party as they look to defeat Republican Congressman Glenn Grothman this fall. Wisconsin health officials are reporting a sharp increase in measles cases in Iowa and Lafayette counties. The number of confirmed cases has jumped from 2 to 15, with another 6 cases considered probable. State health officials are stressing the importance of vaccinations to help prevent serious illness. I'm Allison Beggs reporting from the Daily Dodge News Center. Submit your news tips at DailyDodge.com.
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2: Partly sunny today, 80 for a high with an east wind at 5 to 10. Mostly cloudy tonight, chance for a shower or a thunderstorm, low down to 63. Rain, showers, thunderstorms tomorrow, high near 79. Tomorrow night, more rain, low down to 66. Saturday, mostly cloudy, chance for some rain and a high near 81. Right now, it is 67 at 95.3 WBEV. We'll talk with meteorologist Kara Foster just over 40 minutes this morning from Weatherology and see exactly how much rain we're going to get tonight and tomorrow. Getting in droves here. 1987, one of the greatest songs of all time in this guy's opinion. Whitney Houston on 95.3 WBEV. Take it away.

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1: It is 6:40 at 95.3 WBEV. Did you watch the Packer game last night? Obviously, it's a preseason game, so don't pull a lot out of it, except for the kicker, after struggling, made four pretty good kicks, 37, 38, and 258 yarders yesterday. Trey Smack, so that was a good sign. The first team offense, just one series. Week from tonight, Packers go to Denver on 95.3 WBEV. If you're a fantasy football person, ESPN Wisconsin has a unique opportunity for you on Thursday the 27th. Every ESPN Wisconsin show, so Damn Sports Show, Kyle and Brust, Wilde and Tausch, Jim, Mike, and Molly, they all gather together at Pottawatomie Sportsbook in Milwaukee, and they have fantasy football drafts, and they each have their own team, and then there's seven people that go against them within your league. So, like, the Damn Sports Show with Wally and Ashley. Wally and Ashley will draft a team. Then there'll be seven other competitors to go against Wally and Ashley, but also against the rest of the ESPN Wisconsin fan base. We still have some slots available for the ESPN Wisconsin Damn Sports Show team. Oh, it's no purchase necessary to enter. You have to be 21, though, but you have to be able to go and draft your team at Pottawatomie in Milwaukee on Thursday night, the 27th of August. About 6 o'clock or so, things get underway, I believe. So give me a call if you'd like to be in this thing, and you can get down there, 920-885-4446. I'll have to get your name and your phone number and your email address, and we'll get you hooked up. But you have to be able to come down on August 27th. There's going to be swag, some food. It's a great party. You get to hang with Wally, Ashley, Jason Wilde's usually there. Not sure if Tausch is going to be there or not. But Kyle and Brust, Jim, Mike, and Molly will be there, and some other ESPN personalities will be at Pottawatomie, so you get to hang with the people you hear on the radio and draft your team and play along with them all season long. Eric Halfman won the ESPN Beaver Dam Damn Sports Show League last year. He is going to be back in it if you want to as well. 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We have a couple of slots left in this thing. 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Even if it's you and a buddy, each of you go drive down with somebody. 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But you have to be able to go to Milwaukee and Pottawatomie Sportsbook on the 27th. Wally had a chance to talk with Columbus football coach Andy Ryan yesterday as they get ready for their season opener next week. And here's that chat, 95.3 WBEV.
2: Welcome on head football coach of the Columbus Cardinals, Andy Ryan. Coach, it feels like yesterday we were previewing last year's season with the Cardinals. How are you feeling in or feeling going into another season?
3: Oh, it's exciting, Wally. Usually when Wally calls, we know it's that time of the year again, so we're excited.
2: Well, what has been your first impression of this year's group for you a week outside of regular season football now?
3: Yeah, it's exciting. You know, we talked about this. A lot of those younger guys having bigger expectations, bigger roles on this team. Pretty much fresh slate. You know, we're bringing back a few key pieces offensively and defensively. But besides that, the puzzle's wide open. We're just plugging and playing and getting those puzzle pieces together to fit the whole picture.
2: But the beauty of being at a place like Columbus is you lose a lot of big names year in and year out. And I'm curious, when you do lose guys like Wyatt Graffin, Peyton Powers, Jordan Mobley, among others, how do you go about trying to build the team up the next year with some names that people may not be as familiar with?
3: Yeah, and the thing that people forget is the kids that were practicing against them got to see those great talents every single day. So we're competitive at practice. Every day is a competition. So just getting to see raw talent every single day builds those younger guys up, and they're ready for the spotlight.
2: Who are a couple players that are on this team this year that Columbus fans

0: Fans may not know today, but by the time we get to the middle of the season, they are going to be those household names.
1: Yeah, yeah. Besides the returning starters, Hayden Smith, Jacob Schleicher, Bobby Tracy, Connor Offer, Garrett Hodge coming back. Yeah, some younger names. We've got Logan Olsen's going to make a huge jump this year from last year. He was traveling with us as a freshman last year, going to be a sophomore. He's going to step into a huge role. Quinn Meyer, same concept. Traveled with us, didn't get a ton of playing time up until we get up in games. But yeah, tons of younger guys. And that's what's so exciting is, you know, putting that puzzle together, like I said.
0: Well, and speaking of some of these younger guys, a lot of them now are going into that 12th year of school. They're going to be seniors. And every successful team has that strong leadership. Who has been some of the guys that have stepped up into those roles after graduating such an accomplished senior class?
1: Yeah, kind of the same names I just said from returning starters. But Jacob Schleicher is our guy. He's our center last year. He can play any position on the offensive line. Vocal leader, shows up, works his butt off every single day, and really sets the tone for us in practice, in the weight room, and in the classroom.
0: Well, again, with Columbus football, there's expectations every single year of this team trying to win conference titles, try to go deep into the postseason. What do you do as a coach? Where are those expectations at when you do go into a fun year like this where you do have those puzzle pieces you were talking about?
1: Yeah, standard doesn't change. We're still in the weight room every single day. We're still doing our cardinal conditioning this summer, getting bigger, faster, stronger. So we don't have to vocalize what the expectations are. They already know. We know we're going to be competitive every single year, and there's one mind, one goal.
0: The Capital Conference is never easy. Last year, you were able to win that conference, but what stands out to you about the league this year, and what's it going to be able to take to bring home another championship?
1: Yeah, I mean, new school, so we don't really know fully what to expect yet, but our goal is going every week, going 1-0, and just really focused on the next guy up, right? The next one up is Osceola. We just go from there and prepare that way.
0: When people come out to watch your Cardinals this fall, what do you hope that they're saying when they leave that stadium? What are they going to remember about Columbus football?
1: Yeah, same thing you've seen the last 2 years. We're going to run the ball. We're going to be fast. We're going to be physical, and we're going to be disciplined. Standard doesn't change, like I said, Wally. These guys have been through practice. I don't care if you're a sophomore, junior, haven't played on varsity. The standard stays the same in practice and in games, and they know the expectation.
0: Well, it's almost like asking coaches, like almost like a favorite kid, so to speak. But this group this year, is there something that you're particularly excited about that maybe in other years it might be different in some respects, but this group itself, is there something that has you even extra pumped up to get the next Friday?
1: Yeah, no, that's a great question. And I'd say what gets me most excited is the last couple of years, you know, you kind of knew what we were going to be about, right? We had multiple year starters, and this year, the unexpected. So I think the senior class has been underlooked overall as a whole, and that's super exciting, right? I love playing the underdog mentality. It gets me more fired up than anything.
0: Well, we were talking a little bit. People can't expect this to look like the old Columbus football teams. They're going to run the ball. They're going to be physical. Early in camp, especially nowadays, where it feels like it's short in time until you get to that first game, how do you guys instill that toughness, that attitude that makes you fired up to actually go out there and get into a physical fight?
1: Yeah, I think the expectation is your job can be lost in any second. Right. Every day is a competition. We don't call it practice. Like, we call it practice, but we're competing every single day. Right. So we're going to play the best 11. We're going to put the best 11 out there. I don't care if you're a freshman. I don't care if you're a senior. Right. So we're going to expect that in practice every single day, fast, physical, and giving us the best rep possible.
0: Well, next week, your opener against Osceola, it's a unique game where it's going to be a neutral site game. You're actually playing at Arcadia High School. Going into that matchup, how much is it focused on what you're doing, what's in your house, versus preparing and looking to another formidable opponent?
1: Yeah, and we had this conversation last year, Wally. Every single playoff game, you asked me that question, and it's always about us, right? It's about what we do. Mm-hmm. And if we do that, we'll be just fine.
0: The Columbus Cardinals take on Osceola at Arcadia High School Thursday, August 20th. Thank you so much for the time, Coach, and good luck to you and your Cardinals this year.
1: Hey, appreciate it, Wally. Excited to have you out for a game.
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3: Now this news update on Wisconsin Radio Network. The funeral is this morning at a Madison church for Corey Ruiz, the 38-year-old man who was shot to death last month by Madison police. Reverend Al Sharpton will give the eulogy, and civil rights attorney Ben Crump, who's representing the Ruiz family, will deliver a call to justice. The Wisconsin Department of Health Services reports a big boost in the number of confirmed measles cases in Iowa and Lafayette counties. Dr. Ryan Westergaard, the chief medical officer in the Bureau of Communicable Diseases, says the case numbers have bounced from 2 to 15 confirmed and 6 probables.
4: The rapid emergence of these cases, particularly among people who have not traveled outside of Wisconsin, indicates that there is active local transmission, and it's very likely that additional cases exist in the community that have not yet been identified or reported to public health.
3: Dr. Westergaard says vaccinations remain the best way to prevent the spread of measles and multiple other diseases. This is Wisconsin Radio Network.
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5: 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Allison Beggs in studio here. Busy Friday for Allison, I know, right? Got a lot going on.
6: Yeah, I'm going to Michigan late this afternoon
5: when you get done with your news duties here, and big plans over there, just seeing friends, hanging out, not going to get arrested?
6: Yeah, hopefully not. I don't plan on getting arrested. No, but me and a couple of my friends are going to visit one of my other friends who goes to school in Michigan.
5: Okay, so yes. Hanging out and to school. They're not in school yet, though, are they?
6: No, they've got a few more weeks until school starts.
5: Is it interesting for you knowing you're not going back to school now after all these years?
6: Yeah, I feel like it's kind of weird, but I'm excited for everybody else to go back to school because right now I feel like my sisters and a lot of my friends are kind of doing not much, to be honest. And so I'm excited for them to get back into the grind of life, too.
5: And you're getting up early in the morning.
6: Exactly,
5: now.
6: I'm up early. My sisters are up at like maybe 11.
5: Well, that's like when I, 11.
6: Yes, like genuinely, they sleep in so late.
5: My parents have to wake them up by like 9 o'clock at the latest.
6: Yeah, well, my parents are at work too, so they can't even
5: wake them up before they leave. Remember though, when I started, where I had a job lined up in radio and I graduated because I was working part-time at a place, and I was staying up much like young people. I was staying up till 1, 2 in the morning every night. And had graduation weekend, didn't sleep, and then all of a sudden the job that I had, it started at like 2 in the morning.
6: Oh my
5: so
6: God.
5: It was like a complete flip of like my lifestyle.
6: Yeah.
5: Was like, okay, getting up at, or going to bed at 2, getting up at 2.
6: Yeah, that's insane.
5: But then I was done like at noon every day, which is really good then.
6: Yeah, that's good. But then I feel like you're on a different clock than everybody else. So like where your friend's going out and doing stuff.
5: Yeah.
6: And then you're like, I got to go to bed, guys.
5: So it was like at that point, you could still stay up till like 10.
6: Yeah.
5: 10:30, 11, just because you were young and it didn't matter.
6: So when you were young, you could sleep in no problem.
5: I never slept past like 9 unless you were out till 5 a.m.
6: Okay.
5: I was always up early doing stuff.
6: So it probably wasn't a crazy adjustment for you then, because I feel like you're used to running on like no sleep.
5: Well, now yes, but no. Well, going to bed at 3 and getting up at 9 is still like 6 hours.
6: Yeah, that's crazy.
5: But now I couldn't see sleeping till like noon. Our Only in Wisconsin segment got a little story here for you. Okay, you said like be on boats, right, and boat motors and things. Mm-hmm. Well, a guy named Ole Evinrud was a Norwegian immigrant who grew up in Wisconsin, developed one of the first commercially successful outboard boat motors in the Milwaukee area in the early 1900s. A brief story of how it happened. You know, a lot of times you get Evinruds, you get Mercurys, things like that. But according to the famous version, Ole was picnicking with Bess, a woman he would eventually marry. She wanted ice cream, and Ole rowed across the lake to get some. By the time he rowed back, the ice cream was melted, and he decided to make some sort of a contraption to make the trip a little bit faster to please his woman.
6: Of course. He has to do that.
5: Next thing you know, we have the Evinrud motor.
6: Interesting. So that's how he created the boat motor?
5: According to legend.
6: Interesting.
5: I had never read this story. You know,
6: like that story.
5: We learned about pink elephants. We learned about Evinruds.
6: We learn about whatever we learned about yesterday. The conspiracy theory.
5: Yes. Well, that was on Conspiracy Theory Thursday, right?
6: Yeah, but I feel like nobody had heard about that.
5: The Philadelphia experiment.
6: No, we were talking to Sherry about it too, and she was like, "I don't know.
5: Well, you guys are living under a rock, then.
6: Yeah, we must.
5: Ninja
6: be.
5: Did. I guarantee.
6: I feel like Ninja knows random facts about everything.
5: Yeah, that was
6: He would be somebody I'd want if it was like random fact trivia.
5: So I get with your friends this weekend and say we're going to watch the Philadelphia Experiment, a movie from 1984. I'm sure that'll go over well, right?
6: Yeah, I'm sure they're all going to be really like chomping at the bit to watch
5: it. You can figure that out next time you're home,
6: exactly.
5: Next time it rains.

0: time it rains. 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
4: Sherry Preston. In court today, accused CEO killer Luigi Mangione, who is facing federal stalking charges in addition to the state murder charges. Here's ABC Chief Investigative Correspondent Aaron Katursky at the courthouse.
5: This morning, Luigi Mangione, privileged 28-year-old son of a well-off Maryland family who raged against corporate America, is expected to plead guilty to federal charges accusing him of stalking and killing UnitedHealthcare CEO Brian Thompson on a New York City street. Since his capture in Pennsylvania after a days-long manhunt, Mangione has maintained he is not guilty. But sources tell ABC News he is prepared to change his plea.
4: That hearing expected to take place in a few hours. Rain, rain, and more rain in the Midwest and Ohio Valley, where disasters have been declared and evacuations have been ordered. Heading into the weekend, 97 million Americans are also on alert for something else.
6: From Kansas to Kentucky, we have extreme heat warnings in effect. Heat index values up to around 110 degrees. And this dangerous heat wave will continue into the weekend in places like Oklahoma City and Nashville. Triple digit actual high temperatures.
4: ABC meteorologist Jeff Smith. Defense Secretary Pete Hegseth calling reports that conditions aboard the USS Abraham Lincoln have been deteriorating an extreme mischaracterization. The Navy Times and Stars and Stripes reporting that an exceptionally long deployment and a lack of basic supplies may have led to sailors trying to jump overboard.
7: ABC News has confirmed that one sailor went overboard in early August, and that sailor was rescued from the ocean.

0: Ocean and is now still aboard the carrier right now. So that's the incident that we're most aware of right now.
1: ABC Pentagon reporter Louis Martinez. For 5 nights, Israeli settlers have been surrounding 3 Palestinian homes on the outskirts of a town in the occupied West Bank. The families outside have been unable to leave for food, water, or assistance. U.S. Ambassador to Israel Mike Huckabee calls it a horrific act of terror. This is ABC News.
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3: 7:02 at 95.3 WBEV, 68 degrees. Going to see a high near 80 today with some sunshine. Weatherology meteorologist Kara Foster is set to join us in about 20 minutes or so. Give us the update there. Stay up and watch the Packers yesterday. That game got done, what, before 9 o'clock, though. It wasn't so bad. Brewers didn't throw the first pitch till 9 o'clock. Did not stay up to the end of that one. But the Brewers got the victory last night. We'll talk more about that in sports. Also, Badger women's volleyball gets going tonight at the Fieldhouse. 6 o'clock, Butler exhibition. You'll hear it over on ESPN Beaver Dam. Rod Fry today at Swan Park with Newman Pools over by the splash pad. I'm going to talk with Chris Newman at about 6:35, 6:40-ish this morning. What they got going on at Newman Pools. Also, Sharon Kyle's going to join us in the 8 o'clock hour from the Dodge County Fair. We've also got the Papa John's feud before 9 o'clock this morning as well. Should be a great time. Sherry Sackett should be joining us in about 10 minutes. 7:04 at 95.3 WBEV.
4: Play fake to the near side. Looking, he's got a man. Now he's flushed to the right side. Heaves it into the end zone. It's caught. Touchdown, Golden Beavers. Max Moritz. Armasinha going to fire from the right side. Oh, and it's intercepted on the far side. This is going to the house, to the 10, to the 5, to the end zone. Touchdown, Golden Beavers. Ashton Seifert.
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3: Zion Lutheran Church in Columbus is inviting the community to tour its newly completed school. An open house will run from noon to 4 Sunday at the Western Avenue campus. Visitors can tour the classrooms and new gymnasium, which will be used for athletics, concerts, and community events. Teachers, pastors, and volunteers will also be on hand to meet with families and answer questions. A free brat fry will be offered, and guests are encouraged to bring non-perishable food or personal care items for the Columbus Fall River Food Pantry. A new program is aimed at connecting Dodge County students with local careers and employers. Dodge County Community Development and the Beaver Dam Chamber and Visitor Center have launched the Classrooms to Careers Fund. The program will provide grants to school districts to help pay for career-based learning. That could include employer tours, hands-on projects, career events, classroom materials, and transportation. Organizers say the fund will help remove some of the cost barriers schools face while giving students more exposure to careers available in Dodge County. The Wisconsin DNR is accepting applications for a special trapping season at Sandhill State Wildlife Area. Applications for the 2026-27 season are due September 18th. The DNR says the special season gives selected trappers a high-quality experience while also helping the agency meet its fur bearer management goals. Those selected will have to attend a two-hour workshop covering season objectives, vehicle rules, and data collection. Permits will be issued at that workshop, and applications are available

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1: Your WBEV News continues. United Way of Judge County has set a $200,000 fundraising goal for this year. The volunteer-run organization distributed $110,000 to 14 local nonprofits over the past year. Dr. Bryce Remy said this year's campaign is getting a boost from a $40,000 matching grant from the Greater Watertown Community Health Foundation.
2: Yeah, our goal this year is $200,000. I think we're going to do it, and I'm hoping we do. Since shifting to that volunteer run spot, you know, we've had a couple new businesses that are bigger players in the community that show interest in us. So we're hoping that we get some larger donations from them. I'm very excited for that.
1: That means every dollar raised toward the match will be matched with another dollar. The organization is also working to bring Dolly Parton's Imagination Library to Dodge County. The program would provide children from birth through age 5 with a free book each month. Amanda Bell has conceded her congressional race and is throwing her support behind Brad Smith for November. Bell says she called Smith following the race to congratulate him and offer her full support in the general election.
3: I want to say thank you to all of my supporters, everyone who voted for me, everyone who went out to vote in general, because practicing our democracy is such an important part of being American.
1: Bell says her campaign focused on affordability, government accountability, and making sure residents have a voice. She now says she will do what she can to support Smith and the Democratic Party as they look to defeat Republican Congressman Glenn Grothman this fall. Wisconsin health officials are reporting a large increase in measles cases in Iowa and Lafayette counties. The Department of Health Services says the number of confirmed cases has risen from 2 to 15. Another 6 cases are considered probable. Those numbers were current as of Thursday morning. DHS Chief Medical Officer Dr. Ryan Westgaard is addressing questions about the outbreak. State health officials are also stressing the importance of vaccination to help prevent serious illness and limit the spread of measles. I'm Allison Beggs reporting from the Daily Dodge News Center. Submit your news tips at dailydodge.com.
4: A recent study of nearly 10,000 women aged 65 and older suggests that tea drinkers may have a slightly higher bone density than those who don't drink tea. The study published in the journal Nutrients also found that moderate coffee intake does not seem to help or hurt bone health, but drinking 5 cups or more a day weakened bones. Experts say regardless of which hot beverage you enjoy, that's only one small piece of the bone health puzzle. Prioritize getting enough calcium and vitamin D, especially if you're a woman past menopause. Good sources of calcium include dairy products, tofu, salmon, and almonds. 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Weight-bearing activities like walking, jogging, and stair climbing can also keep bones strong. Taking care of your bones is an important way to avoid serious falls and fractures, especially as you age. With this Medical Minute, I'm Alex Stone.
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0: Friday, August 14th, 2026. Thank you so much for joining us here today. I was talking to somebody yesterday when I was out and about all the trips that we're taking, and we talked about still a few couple of seats left for our trip to Switzerland, Austria, and Bavaria. Sierra Coon's going there in October of 2027. 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We're going with Holly from Memory Making Travel in Colette. Should be a good time. Sherry's got a sold-out trip with Colette and Holly going to Ireland this fall, which should be good. And Ninja, once if you want to beat the heat with Ninja, January 31st through February 6th, he's going to the Ocean's Allure Costa Mujeres in Mexico. 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It's got about $250 down right now to get on with Justin. You know, by that time, you get through the dog days of January, you want to go to Mexico for a week, and you know it's going to be a good time with the Ninja. Sherry Sackett will be in shortly. Gonna need your help with the impossible question here today. The average person spends $2,300 on this. The average cost is $2,300. No prize on the line, just the crown of knowing you're the smartest person in South Central Wisconsin. 920-885-4446 is the phone number, while the text line is 920-887-9595. $2,300 is the average you'll spend on this. What do you think? Mark just texted in and said, groceries in a year. I wish I only spent $2,300 on groceries in a year, but that is not it. Eric just said, the crown I got on my tooth, and which added a bridge to it, is, I think I'm reading that wrong, a crown and a bridge I recently had done. I don't know what that costs. I could ask Sherry about the old bridge. But I see she has arrived in the building now. Sherry Sackett is here. We'll do the play-by-play. She's in her studio. Her assistant is actually wiping off her seat and putting down the grapes there. And Sherry is almost ready to broadcast today. Good morning.
1: Good morning.
0: How are you?
1: You look tired.
0: I'm a little tired today.
1: Otherwise, I'm fine. Thanks. How are you?
0: I'm fantastic. The average person will spend $2,300 on this. Somebody had said groceries in a year. That's not it. Somebody had said a crown in a bridge, $2,300. Is that about right?
1: Seems about accurate.
0: Okay, but that's not what we're looking for.
1: $2,300 in a year.
0: No, it's not in a year. This, the first person said, the average person is $2,300 on this. The first person that sent in said,

0: School supplies.
1: No, that's a lot of glue sticks.
0: Wow, that would include clothes and everything.
1: Gotcha. Shoes. No.
0: Like beginning a school year.
1: Yeah, I hear you. That's about it. Don't forget to pay your athletic fees if you're a child starting sports here now.
0: Gas?
1: No, it's a singular item.
0: It's a singular item. A one-time payment?
1: Good morning. What do you think?
2: Coffee?
1: It is not coffee, but another great guess.
0: Is it like a one-time purchase type of thing?
1: Sometimes it can be a one-time purse. Oh, goodbye. Sorry, I didn't mean to hang up on you. Sometimes it could be a one-time thing.
0: That's not helpful.
1: I know. Oh, phone's ringing again. What do you think?
2: An engagement ring?
1: That's right. The average cost somebody spends on an engagement ring is $2,300. Joe, have you ever bought an engagement ring? I can tell your voice.
2: A couple of them.
1: Couple of them, all right. See, sometimes you buy one, sometimes you buy two. Sherry, maybe three or four. Well, you never have to buy one, Sherry, do you?
0: What are you talking about me? I've not had three or four engagement rings.
1: Okay, well, you never have to buy one anyway. Joe, is that one in a row or two in a row?
2: That's two.
1: Two in a row. Look at that. If you're talking to you again on Wednesday.
0: I'm going to break your run, Joe.
1: Jeff Hall. Okay, see you later. Have a good day. Have a great weekend. His run on buying engagement rings or his run on answering the impossible question? No, I'm not even going to ask about Dr. Larry.
0: I
1: wasn't even going to ask. I can see you in your eyes. See, you were waiting for me to ask that, and I wasn't going to.
0: I was waiting for you to ask that.
1: It can be a commitment to, it can be a commitment ring, a lifelong commitment ring. You don't have to call it an engagement.
0: Maybe.
1: Yeah.
0: I wouldn't be opposed to that.
1: Yeah, a domestic partnership ring.
0: Domestic partnership ring. That should be a thing.
1: No, then he could buy you a mop. And he could
0: I could get him one, too.
1: No, for a domestic partnership, he could buy you a mop, and you can buy him a lawnmower. A push more because you're just
0: you
1: living
0: know
1: together.
0: What I would do with that mop?
1: What would you do?
0: Smack you over the head with it.
1: Well, okay, how about he buys you the
0: mop? Why do I have to have the mop?
1: Well, you can buy him the mop. And
0: what if I want the lawnmower?
1: Well, then flip flop. Go ahead. That would work. Just buy each other something to prove your commitment to living a steady and fulfilling household. He could buy you a recliner, and you could buy him a pool table.
0: I think you should just stop.
1: it's Friday. Good team outing yesterday we had. It was fun. It's always fun when you can get, 2 weeks in a row. Last week we had a little group outing, went golfing, and except for Wally tried to start a fight on the golf course.
0: I know. That was... I don't know. It was just Wally.
1: Well, he started it, though. He was yapping his mouth.
0: I thought you threw something at him.
1: After he was yapping his mouth.
0: Oh.
1: But then last night we just kind of hung out over at Tower Lanes. It was fun.
0: We did. I think everyone was there.
1: Was it everybody from our entire office got there?
0: I think everyone from our entire office was there.
1: Pizza was good. Thanks,
0: it
1: Sherry.
0: It was really nice. Yeah.
1: And hanging out was volleyball. I had to leave before volleyball night started.
0: Yep. It was starting to get busy by the time I left.
1: Have you ever taken part in a volleyball league?
0: I have not.
1: No?
0: No.
1: Good time out there for people that do. See, to me, that's something I think I would get hurt at.
0: Why? Because you'd be a diver.
1: Thinking I could just, probably just jumping. I would probably pull something.
0: You'd be like, ugh.
1: Yes. That is 100. Did you guys buy any pull?
0: I could see that.
1: Did they buy any pull tabs last night? Did you get to the pull tab machine?
0: I did not buy any pull tabs last night.
1: V-Li, who was there, did Wally buy any pull tabs?
0: You know what?
1: Ashley?
0: I never saw V-Li buy any unless he bought them on his way out.
1: Okay. Ashley's a pull tabber too?
0: Yeah. V-Li's also good for playing the machines there.
1: Okay. Good, for entertainment purposes
0: he
1: only.
0: He was there for a short time.
1: No, but it was a good time out there. The pizza was great. It was, it's always good to kind of hang out with. Hopefully you can do that with your coworkers tonight.
0: We had a couple of our Madison teammates that were here too, which was really nice.
1: So if you're going to the shop or the office today, just put a Teams message. A lot of people have Teams or a Google message. Say 3 o'clock, establishment of your choice, name a place, and just the boss will let you out. It's Friday.
0: It is nice to get together like that sometimes.
1: Yeah, it is. Weather is going to be decent, it looks like, today. Enjoy it today because rain coming this weekend. We're going to talk about the weather.

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1: 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Let's bring in weatherology meteorologist Kara Foster. Some overcast conditions, Kara, but hopefully we can have ourselves a nice little Friday.
2: Yeah, we're looking pretty good. Well, it's definitely going to be more humid than we probably want it to be, but rain is holding off until late tonight. And tomorrow, unfortunately, does seem a little bit rainy on and off. But I mean, temperature-wise, we're doing good. As far as like anything severe this weekend, we're also going to be missing out on all of that. So that is always a plus. It's been kind of a lot lately, especially with severe weather. So thankfully, it's going to be a little bit calmer. And then next week, still looking good temperature-wise, mid-70s, low-80s. So yeah, today is still that humid, kind of patchy fog, sunny and 81. We do have some rain coming in after midnight. We'll dip down to 63. Showers are, like I said, on and off throughout Saturday with a high of 80, and then more spotty showers Saturday night. We'll dip down to 66. That will linger early Sunday, and then we're at sunny and 82. And then next week, upper 70s, low 80s with more rain. I think Wednesday, it seems like the most rainy right now, but a lot of sunshine as well for now. So that's good. I'm meteorologist Kara Foster.
1: It is good. Big plans for you this weekend, Kara? Any craft fairs, Renaissance fairs, Marvel conventions?
2: My brother-in-law's birthday, we will be celebrating tomorrow, and then I do work Sunday, so nothing too crazy.
1: Does that mean you get like Monday off or something like that?
2: No, that was one of the days that I had off earlier in the month.
1: So they gave you a comp day in advance for that. They trust you.
2: Yes, they trust you.
1: All right. Hey, have yourself a great weekend.
2: Thanks, you too.
1: See you later. It's weatherology meteorologist Kara Foster. It is currently 68 at 95.3 WBEV. Taking a look at the radar across the state of Wisconsin right now. There is a lot of rain, not in the Badger State, but a huge storm stretching all the way west of Sioux Falls into Nebraska that goes all the way to Indianapolis. Let's put it in motion here, and it's looks like it's going to stay south for the most part today. Or at least for the most part of the day. And we'll wait and see what happens for this afternoon because the tail end is up there. But that could get a little dicey. And tomorrow's the day, again, where we're going to get a lot of rain. 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
1: Packers dropped their preseason opener at Pittsburgh 28-9 on Thursday night. Jordan Love and the starting offense played the first series. Love completed 3 of 5 passes for 18 yards in a drive that ended in a 38-yard Trey Smack field goal. Smack also connected on field goals of 38 and 58, had another 58-yarder taken off the board because of a Pittsburgh penalty.
2: All right, I thought it was great to get back out there and play some football. Certainly a lot of good tape to evaluate. Obviously a lot of things that we need to clean up moving forward, but I was pleased with the effort. We just got to execute a little bit better and find ways to take the ball away and not give up as many explosive plays as we did.
1: That's head coach Matt LaFleur. As for the rookie Smack, he was excited to get the job done.
3: Every kick's kind of the same. I view it, you know. I kind of try to hit the ball as best as I can every single kick. So I viewed that, whatever, 38, 35, I don't know how far it was. And the deeper one, I kind of treat it as the same.
1: Green Bay's preseason slate continues next Friday in Denver. Brewers scored 3 times in the top of the ninth to stun the world champion Dodgers 5-4 in L.A. Garrett Mitchell's RBI single tied it, then Jake Bauer's single to right played a Jackson Chourio with the eventual winning run. Pat Murphy says his team didn't give up.
4: Upset by how we've not been able to get across the finish line successfully, and they're upset by it. We talked about it yesterday, and they responded today by playing all 9 innings and using all 27 outs.
1: Game 2 of the 4-game set is tonight. Robert Gasser gets the start for the Crew, 8:35 on 95.3 WBEV. Cubs lost to the Nationals, so the lead in the division balloons back to 4 games for Milwaukee. The Milwaukee Bucks open up the 26-27 season November 21st at Washington. The home opener is Friday, November 23rd against the Chicago Bulls as the NBA released the schedule yesterday. Just 2 games on national TV for the Bucks this year. November 18th at Miami. That's going to be on ESPN. November 28th against the Heat at Fiserv. Also on Prime. Badger women's volleyball team hosts Butler tonight in an exhibition game at the Fieldhouse. Coverage begins at 5:30 on 1430 ESPN Beaver Dam. High school football teams across the state getting ready for next week's season opener with scrimmages today. That includes Beaver Dam, who heads to Slinger, where they'll work out against the host Owls and Kewaskum.
5: Yeah, nice to have 2 teams in the scrimmage, get a chance to see 2 different types of offense, 2 different types of defense. Gives us a few more reps then to try some of the stuff that we're running on air right now or that we're running against a scout team holding pads. You know, some things look really good in practice that might not look so good against a high-caliber program. Just really looking forward to that opportunity, and we'll learn a little bit more about ourselves after that day.
1: That's head coach Brock Lindy. Beaver Dam opens their season next Friday night at Watertown. You'll hear all Beaver Dam games on 1430 ESPN Beaver Dam. Watch them on Daily Dodge TV. 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I'm Wade Bates on 95.3 WBEV.
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0: applications are open for a special trapping season at Sand Hill State Wildlife Area. The Wisconsin DNR is accepting applications for the 2026-27 season through September 18th. Selected trappers will also have to attend a two-hour workshop before receiving a permit. United Way of Dodge County is aiming to raise $200,000 this year. The organization gave $110,000 to 14 local nonprofits over the past year. A $40,000 matching grant will also help boost this year's fundraising effort. Amanda Bell has conceded her congressional race and is now backing Brad Smith in November. Bell says she called Smith to congratulate him and offer her full support. She says she will help support Smith and the Democratic Party as they look to defeat Republican Congressman Glenn Grothman this fall. Wisconsin health officials are reporting a sharp increase in measles cases in Iowa and Lafayette counties. The number of confirmed cases has jumped from 2 to 15, with another 6 cases considered probable. State health officials are stressing the importance of vaccinations to help prevent serious illness. I'm Allison Beggs reporting from the Daily Dodge News Center. Submit your news tips at DailyDodge.com.
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0: So we specialize in concrete swimming pools. And like I said, we, you know, start at the backyard and do everything all the way up to water park construction. So whether you want a backyard pool or a hotel or a apartment complex or a campground or even like the Randolph Municipal Pool or the splash pad here in town, we kind of specialize in all areas of recreational aquatics.
1: So hypothetically, Chris, if Sherry wanted a giant beaver that would spray water out that was about 50 feet tall, is that something we could work with you on?
0: Absolutely, except for we'd have to turn that beaver tail into a water slide and come off the backside with a little bit of a little bit of a splash.
2: You are on it, because that is what I was going to say next, that we should also have a slide on the tail.
1: That wouldn't add too much to the expense, would it?
0: No, not at all. Not at all. I mean...
1: So I'm going to add you to the board of directors for the giant beaver we're trying to bring to Beaver Dam then.
0: I'm in.
1: No, but it's going to be a great time today, isn't it? And I appreciate, you know, Newman Pools partnering with us on things like this. Pernet's brought in a drink for just $2. Seriously, though, Chris, so how many brats do you think you could eat in a two-hour span?
0: Well, I'm going to try to keep it to one or two.
1: Okay. Who on your team is a glutton that you know is probably going to have the most?
0: Oh, I think putting the challenge down, I think Kurt Petroli could take down a few brats.
1: Do you think Kurt could do five, six, probably six?
0: I bet you if the money was right, he'd be in.
1: Is Kurt going to have the swimsuit on today? Is he going to be in the splash pad at all?
0: I don't think so, but he's going to be handing out ice cream sandwiches as well. So.
1: Oh!
0: I think that's what he might be most excited about.
1: You know, what a great day. We're heading down to the end of summer here. School starts in a few weeks, but... Who can feed the family? If you have three kids, bring, you know, both spouses in your family, $10 could feed the whole family. Fill your belly, get ice cream sandwich and a brat and a drink. You can't beat that, can you?
0: Yeah, and Kurt really has a soft spot for the kids with ice cream sandwiches. He doesn't always limit them to one. So sometimes they may leave with a little bit of a sugar rush and, you know, great place to have a little extra sugar and run around the splash pad.
1: Yeah, breaking news there. I have another question for you as well. Wally's been doing some work with you. Can you kind of grade Wally's work ethic and how he's contributed to Newman Pools here this summer? I've been watching a bunch of stuff.
0: Well, I'm going to give him an A for effort.
1: Okay. If there was one job that he's done well, and where does Wally need to work on his pool building skills?
0: that's a tough one, because he's almost a professional.
1: Okay, No, it should be good, though. But, you know, there's a lot of great stuff. It's going to be a fun time being out there today. Again, 11 until 1 with Newman Pools. We appreciate all that you do for the community. And, you know, if somebody's interested, you mentioned you do residential. You also do, you know, commercial. If somebody has a huge idea or something for their maybe private property, how do they get in contact with you at Newman Pools?
0: Just call us out here at Newman Pools at 920-885-3366. Or go onto our website and send a web inquiry, and I'll be happy to get back with them.
1: Well, Chris, we'll talk in a couple hours out at Swan Park right by the splash pad. Pernat's brought in a drink for $2, 11 until 1. Thank you so much for the time. We'll see you later.
0: You bet. We'll see you. Are you going to have your swimsuit?
1: I only have the thong. Can I wear the thong swimsuit today or not? Would that be unacceptable?
0: Absolutely. I mean, it's all about a good time.
1: Yeah, because we went to Italy last year, and I just had the European style swimsuit that I had left. You know. So the European style suits are a little tight. So they're
0: not made for me. So
1: hey, we'll talk to you tomorrow or a little later on today.
0: Sounds good. See you later.
1: See you later. So we're all going to wear a swimsuit, Sherry. Is that the case? Do you have yours, too?
2: Ooh, if that's the case, I might be busy.
1: Okay, Wally had a swimsuit last time we were there.
2: He did. Remember? He had one of those old-fashioned, 1920s. Like...
1: Okay, here's what we can do. I can wear...
2: Oh, boy.
1: I can wear the swimsuit that's got, like, the full-body suit like that. You can wear the swimsuit that's got the dress attached to it. And we'll pretend.
2: I like
1: that. I know. That's what I said.
2: I like a
1: floral?
2: That's cute.
1: Floral hang down to the knees?
2: Sure. Ooh, polka dots.
1: Your polka dots?
2: Yeah.
1: Itsy bitsy teeny weeny yellow polka dot bikini.
2: Nope.
1: It's not going to be Sackett
2: today. Maybe
1: 25
2: year old Sherry. Even maybe 35 year old Sherry.
1: 35 year old Sherry.
2: Beyond that.
1: Yeah, I'll leave the thong bikini at home.

0: bikini swimsuit at home for me. We'll save that for...
1: Thank you.
0: A Ninja's got... Ninja was shopping for a swimming suit. Ninja picked out... He was showing me some of his swimming suits that he's actually going to have a swimming suit every day when we go to Mexico.
1: Is he really?
0: To Allure Costa
1: Mujeres. No, are you being
0: real? Yeah. He's got some European style.
1: Ask him. He does not.
0: Ninja will text in and come in and tell Sherry that he actually does. He's going to be ready to go here for that.
1: He does not.
0: But go to the Daily Dodge website and find out how you can travel with Ninja January 31st. That's going to be fun. And Holly from Memory Making Travel. The Brats today are going to be great with Newman Pools. And so he's on board for the Giant Beaver. So you had the idea of adding a water feature to that. So you can make it around a water park. How about the south side? Okay, we're going to do an athletic complex here in town, which would be huge in my opinion. But what if you added a water park over there, like call it like Beaver Land or Beaver Island, and the giant beaver could be on top of a mountain.
1: Yes.
0: A mountain of water slides.
1: Yes.
0: With the beaver.
1: And I agree. A sports complex would be amazing.
0: I don't know where that's like just preliminary looking at around here. You go to, like, the Woodside Complex and Dells.
1: Been there many times.
0: That thing is a machine when it comes to
1: It's a massive moneymaker for that community.
0: It is. But we just need the beaver on top of whatever we do, the giant beaver.
1: Yes. That would just add to the value.
0: Again, they can have a pistachio. You know what? Okay. Sherry, last night, I'm at the cross country, okay?
1: Oh, boy.
0: No, I'm at the cross country. The parent student meeting, the initials with Coach Daniels, and we were talking about the potential for the giant beaver. And I brought up the giant pistachio in New Mexico. Mm-hmm. Haley and Trevor were there, and they said when they were driving through New Mexico, they made a special trip to see the giant pistachio.
1: Of course they did.
0: This is 100% real. And they have pictures.
1: Just like people make a special trip up to Hayward or wherever it is to see the muskie, the giant muskie. And people go to Rhinelander to see the Hodag.
0: I'm going to DeForest here in a couple weeks. I'm going to go take a picture of that pink elephant because I don't know if I've ever seen it.
1: Okay, a pink elephant is questionable.
0: Okay, with glasses.
1: Why? Why a pink elephant?
0: Why not?
1: No, but for real, like how does that fit into the
0: I think
1: DeForest?
0: It was originally for a mini golf course.
1: Oh, okay.
0: Now it's just there as the pink elephant roadside attraction.
1: Got it.
0: It's 7:44. We're going to bring up next, though. I got a topic that came up also in discussion the other day about things that used to be here or things if you could add one form of entertainment to Beaver Dam, what would it be? I'm going to ask you about that, Sherry, after the Verve Pipe in the Freshman on 95.3 WBEV. 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
1: It is 7:49 at 95.3 WBEV. The morning show is powered by Daily Dodge. Sherry Sackett, I was looking at her over there, and then she's not over there anymore. I don't know what happened to Sherry. It's just me, myself, and I on the 95.3 WBEV morning show. Again, that brought for I today from 11 until 1 o'clock. Aparnette's brought the drink literacy. I was worried that Sherry took off somewhere. I'm glad you're here, Sherry.
2: I was just talking to Sierra.
1: Oh, gotcha. She's early bird gets the worm. Sierra's here. So I was.
2: Sierra's here. Charlie's here. Ashley's here. We're here.
1: Allison's here. They got a call during the break, and somebody said, told me that just on Iron Ridge on 67, there's a business that's got a giant pink pig out front. I said, I haven't seen it before.
2: How do we not know about this?
1: How did I not know about it either?
2: How giant?
1: Oh, yeah. Okay, call us back.
2: I want to know how giant this thing is.
1: 920-885-4446. Call me.
2: There's no way it's 50 feet of fiberglass like the beaver would be.
1: Person who called in the break, call me back. I wonder how big, or somebody else knows how big this pink pig is. I believe it's in front of like a meat shop or something like that. A giant pink pig.
2: Mm-hmm.
1: I would like to know, or has there ever been a giant animal in front of any kind of business? Oh, somebody's phone line's ringing. Good morning.
3: Hey, Wade, pink pig is about 5 feet long, maybe about three and a half feet tall.
1: Okay, can we get one like the three or four times that size?
3: I don't know.
1: Oh, can I put you on the committee to get the giant beaver in Beaver Dam?
3: Yeah.
1: I can do that. You'll be on the board with me. Thank you so much. Have a good day.
3: Okay.
1: See you later. I want to get a picture of this pig, though. It's 5 feet by 3 feet. Okay, it's not huge.
2: It sounds like I could ride it.
1: A picture of Sherry. Well, that's like, who was it? When we used to do stuff down with Glenn in Watertown, he had a giant chicken. And in front of the market over there, and I think I have a picture somewhere of Kevin Haugen riding the giant chicken.
2: That would be a classic.
1: I got to go back. I think I may have lost that on my phone though when it went in the ocean. So that was the giant chicken. I don't know if it's still there, but I would love to have. Can we get something on our roof?

0: I don't know. Would that mess with our satellite?
1: Yeah, we could probably do a 50-footer. But, you know, we were talking yesterday, too, about things that used to be around for entertainment purposes. Sherry, if you had to choose, tell me this, between a video rental store, drive-in movie theater, a roller rink, or an old-school arcade, which one would you like to see returned to our area?
0: Ooh, say those again. We only have to choose one?
1: Yeah, yeah. Well, okay, we can rate them. Okay, bring back just the allure and the process of renting a video, having to go rent the movie. The video store.
0: I do miss that.
1: Yeah, because it was...
0: I worked in video stores. I loved that job.
1: Okay, where'd you work?
0: I worked in two different places. I worked in one that was right down the road here, Life Academy.
1: What was it called? Forgot? You were a teenager?
0: I don't remember.
1: Okay.
0: I was 19.
1: Okay.
0: And then I worked for a much longer period of time at where Chill Zone Liquor is now.
1: Okay.
0: It was a video store. I think it was Admit One.
1: Okay.
0: I think it was called Admit One.
1: Okay, because the allure of going to the video store, you never knew what was going to be there, you know, whether...
0: If it was going to be out.
1: Yeah, because some places had the little tags you had to go. You know,
0: yeah.
1: You had to grab the tag. And some places just end up taking just the box.
0: Yep.
1: And then they'd give it to you. The allure of not knowing and roaming these streets.
0: I loved
1: the aisles.
0: Job.
1: I loved video
0: That was
1: stores.
0: Probably one of my favorite, like, before I started adulting job.
1: Yeah. Let's go to the phones. Good morning.
2: Good morning.
1: Hey.
2: We were just talking on the radio about big animals.
1: Yes.
2: Side of the road.
1: Yes.
2: I got one for you.
1: Where?
2: I got one for you.
1: Where?
2: Houston's Ford. There used to be a big cow.
0: I remember that.
2: Jeez.
0: Yep.
2: Yep.
0: On Highway 60.
2: Jeez. On Highway 60.
1: What was the restaurant or the business?
2: No, it was Rattle Off Cheese Company. They made cheese.
1: Okay, and they had the giant cow out in front?
2: Giant cow. You don't remember that, Wade, huh?
1: Wade
0: didn't live in these parts back then.
1: Yeah.
2: I remember it. Yes, actually, you got to get up on your history there, Wade.
1: Yeah, how long ago was it? When did the giant cow go away?
2: Oh, man, I would say probably 20 years ago.
1: Okay.
0: That sounds about right.
1: I was in Fondy by then.
2: Sounds about right.
1: I drove through Houston's Ford for the first time maybe this summer, like downtown. I've always driven through and drive through the highway.
0: Yeah.
1: I never actually turned left on the highway and went to the town, so.
2: Yeah. Yeah.
1: Thanks for the phone call. All right.
2: You bet. Thank you.
1: Any other businesses had giant animals anywhere around here? Did anybody in the city of Beaver Dam ever have one? What kind of zoning? Do you have to
0: not
1: add?
0: Not that I recall.
1: Okay. To do something like that now, though, I'm saying not like the giant 50-foot beaver we're working on, but I'm saying if I want to put a 5-foot pig like they have in Iron Ridge in front of my business, is that something where you have to get like city approval on, you know?
0: Probably.
1: Okay. But back to the video stores, the video rental stores. Obviously, now it's so easy to rent a, you know, you can just go out on your TV and do it. But the allure of getting the family together, and then you had to decide what you're getting. If you could, maybe if it was buy one, get one, you would be able to, you know, the family would have to decide, are we going to rent Top Gun? Are we going to do Jaws? Are we going to get a horror? Can we do Friday the 13th, Mom?
0: Can we take a step back?
1: Yeah.
0: I never gave you my choices.
1: Okay, what are your choices?
0: What were the selections again?
1: Video store, drive-in movie, arcade, or the roller rink.
0: I'm going to give them to you in order.
1: Okay.
0: I'm writing them down.
1: Okay.
0: And then four. So I would do drive-in movie as my number one. Roller rink is my number two.
1: Okay.
0: Number three, video store. Number four, arcade.
1: Okay. Mike Tronson just sent the photo of him and the giant muskie. I kind of agree with you there, Sherry. Good morning.
3: Good morning, Wade.
1: Hey.
3: I'm surprised no sportsmen have called in about the herder's moose.
1: The where?
0: The herder's moose.
1: Where's that?
3: Well, it used to be on the Herder's building right near my shop on Madison Street. You could see it from 151. It's huge moose on the roof.
0: I don't remember that. How long was that up there? Or like, do you remember what years-ish?
3: I think through the early 80s, probably.
0: I don't remember the moose. Dang it.
1: Somebody's got a picture of the moose. Please text it to us, 920-887-9595. So did people drive from all over to see it?
3: Well, it wasn't hard to see. Like I said, coming up and down 151, right. It was a great direction to my shop.
1: Okay, Don, what about your shop being the near the site for the giant 50-foot beaver we want to build? Did we put it? Can we find some land out there? That. What?
3: Not sure about that.
1: Oh, you're not sure about that? Okay.
3: No.
1: Put it on your roof. All right. Have a great day.
3: Well, it needs a new roof, so you know if you want to get the roof on, then we set the moose on top, and we're all set.
1: Yeah, no, we'll put the beaver to the side of John's or Don's building, and then we'll have the tail be up, and it can cover your roof.
3: There we go.
1: Okay. Thank you. Have a great day. See ya. Right, good morning.
4: Yeah, Glenn's Meat Market still has that giant chicken or rooster by the building.
1: Is it the rooster still out there?
4: Yep.
1: Oh, I got to find that picture, Kevin. I got it somewhere.
0: I love that.
1: All right, thanks for the call.
0: That's fantastic.
1: See you later. It's 7:57 at 95.3 WBEV. Sherry, we'll talk to you in about 3 minutes again.
0: Were you just going to kick me off the show?
1: No, I was
0: going to
1: kick you out. I forgot what time it was. It's 8 o'clock.
0: You had just said 7.
1: I know. And we'll revisit this. People are posting how they'd slot those things on the WBEV Radio Facebook page. And we'll revisit this before Sherry's weekend warm-up. What else do we have here? Michelle just texted, and Michelle, I'll respond. I don't know if that was for on the air or not, but Michelle's on board for the Beaver as well, I'm pretty sure. It's 7:58 at 95.3.
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1: Mizorowski kicks and throws. 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Sal Frelick angling, jumping, and he caught it! Right near the railing, Sal Frelick reached into the seats and able to make the catch and then sat on the railing as if he was a skateboarder and grinding. What a play by Sal.
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2: The hometown boys, they ain't going to be so lucky. 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
3: From ABC News, I'm Sherry Preston. The family of Brian Thompson, including his widow and executives from United Healthcare, are expected to be in the courtroom today as Luigi Mangione is expected to plead guilty to federal stalking charges in Thompson's murder. ABC Chief Investigative Correspondent Aaron Katursky has more.
4: Mangione has maintained he is not guilty, but sources tell ABC News he is prepared to change his plea as he faces a mountain of evidence, including video of Thompson's murder, the killer approaching from behind and shooting him in the back. Police also said they pulled the murder weapon from his bag.
3: Some legal experts say a guilty plea to federal charges could complicate the state murder trial, which is expected to begin next month. New resources have been deployed in Indiana because of widespread flooding. ABC's Alex Perez is in the city of Richmond.
5: The National Guard called in after the governor declared a statewide disaster emergency following days of relentless storms. Flash flooding swallowing entire neighborhoods, roads vanishing underwater, rivers bursting from their banks, racing through communities around Indianapolis. Rescue crews working around the clock searching for anyone still trapped, and at least three people dead because of the severe storms.
3: In Japan, record-breaking rainfall flooded cities east of Tokyo overnight, killing at least five. Congressional Democrats are calling for more information about the long deployment and deteriorating living conditions aboard the USS Abraham Lincoln in the Middle East.
6: The USS Abraham Lincoln is waiting for relief after nearly 9 months of relentless combat operations and reports of worsening conditions on board. The Lincoln has been at sea for more than 250 days, including one stretch of more than 200 days in between ports of call.
3: ABC's Martha Raddatz just in from the Commerce Department. Retail sales down.

0: So we got to get to the news with Allison. We'll have Sherry's weekend warm-up. 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
2: Gladly. It will be partly sunny today with a high near 80. Tonight, mostly cloudy with a chance of showers and thunderstorms and a low around 63. Tomorrow, a chance of showers and thunderstorms and a high near 79. Tomorrow night, a chance of showers and thunderstorms, otherwise mostly cloudy with a low around 66. And Sunday, mostly cloudy with a slight chance for rain and a high near 81. Current temp is 70.
1: 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And I'm sure we're going to have beautiful weather all next week, Sherry, because the Dodge County Fair is back.
2: It's going to be perfection.
1: And we're going to bring in the ultimate fairest to the fair, Sharon Kyle, right now. Good morning, Sharon. How are you?
3: I'm fine, thank you. And the weather sounds good for the weekend, as long as we get some better next week. And I'm sure we're going to.
1: Weather's going to be perfect because Mother Nature wouldn't ruin the greatest week in all of 2026, right?
3: That's correct.
1: So, Sharon, how many Dodge County Fairs have you been involved with? Do you have any idea?
3: Pretty many.
1: Yes. But you still, and talking to you, you're obviously so involved with it, you still get excited every year, don't you? Because you know how special it is.
3: It is. I should be out of there, but I have a hard time backing off because I enjoy it so much.
1: Exactly. So I guess things kick off on Wednesday. Obviously, work going on right now to make it all special. But I guess let's just start off. What do people need to know about the Dodge County Fair from your perspective?
3: Well, we've got lots to see and do, as your advertisement always tells us. Wednesday starts off as a big day of judging. It's probably our biggest day of judging at the fair. Most of the livestock gets judged, especially in the junior department. Open class foods and crops and sewing and junior department the same way, baking and cooking and their crafts things. And there's just a lot of judging on Wednesday. But we have a big night on Wednesday at 7 o'clock. We have the Badger State Tractor Pullers in front of the grandstand, and that's always a big draw. While we're talking about that, admission to the fair is $10 before noon and $15 after noon. Season tickets, if you purchase them prior to the fair, prior to Wednesday, are $35, and that includes all of your grandstand shows and any other shows that are on the grounds. We have no other charges that you'd have to do. Of course, you don't want to miss eating any of the great things. We have so many food stands and so many good things going on that you don't want to miss that. But as far as charging in addition, once you get on the grounds, everything is free except for what you want to purchase.
1: I was going to say, it's great. And you mentioned the judging. That's one of the things when you're there, just watching the judging is fun to do and kind of interesting to see as well how whether it's the animals or something from the open class building, just how the judges go through and what they're looking for. That's something people need to take in if they have a chance to, don't they?
3: They sure do. If you've never watched it, it is really interesting. And you know what happens? These people watch, and next year they think, I could do that. Mm-hmm. And we've got our number of exhibitors are just tremendous. We used to do about 250 to 300 people. We're over 400 exhibitors, and that is tremendous. We really appreciate everybody's interest in the fair.
1: You know, you mentioned the tractor pull on Wednesday, but you have another great set of grandstand entertainment things lined up, don't you, this year?
3: Yes, we do. Thursday night, we have Phil Vassar. Now, you can say, we saw Phil Vassar when he was here 10 years ago. We've had him three times. Does that tell you anything? He draws a great crowd. He does a tremendous show. If he says he's going to do 90 minutes, he does 90 minutes, and it's all good singing. And he does his old songs. He does anything new he's done. So we're real excited about having Phil Vassar on Thursday night.
1: Yeah, Phil Vassar's great. And then Friday night, and we always rave about how the Dodge County Fair is able to kind of eyeball maybe some young and up-and-coming country music singers. You got that as well on what Friday night. Kale was telling a story about how we had somebody at the Dodge County Fair one year, and then next thing you know, he had his cell phone number, and then he was a member of the Grand Ole Opry a few years later, and Kale sent them a text, and he responded and said, had a great time in Beaver Dam.
3: Just think, yes, and we've done that with a lot of the younger ones, and we've been real happy. Vincent Mason should be

0: think, yes. And we've done that with a lot of the younger ones, and we've been real happy. Vincent Mason should be good. He's had a couple songs within the top 10 within the last 6 months. So, you know, if you follow country music, you probably heard of Vincent Mason, and it's worth your while to come out and see. Like you said, maybe next year he will be at the Grand Ole Opry. Who knows, you know, with things like that, how lucky you can be and how much you could get followed. So those shows are at 8 o'clock in front of the grandstand on Thursday and Friday. And also on Saturday, we have George Thorogood and the Destroyers. Now, there's an older, but he does put on a tremendous show. And, again, I know we had him before, but entertainment is hard to book for those people who think, well, they get the same thing over. Entertainers don't come free. And we stick our neck out every year, you know, with the weather. If we lose the show, we pay the entertainer anyway. So, you know, it's a 50-50 chance on that, and we've been happy with everything we've ever done when we've had the same people back. They've put on a good show. Saturday, you know, is a big day for us. We start at 9 o'clock in the morning with a draft horse pull. Now, that's another thing that's going by the wayside. There aren't as many draft horses around, and they aren't doing the pulls, but we're able to work with a local promoter. The Garb family has worked with us for years, and we managed to keep having that. And Saturday morning, if you drive up, the grandstand's full. And so there are people who still follow these kinds of things. And then at noon, we have the farm tractor pull. That's when the red tractors are pulling against the green tractors, or however that all works. But, you know, that's a lot of interest of local farmers who come out, and we have a great show for that also on Saturday at noon.
1: Yeah, and then Sunday, obviously, Sunday's I love Sunday. I was talking to some people in the office. You know, Sunday, you know, we're going for the fair every time. Sunday's a day where you go, we sit back, enjoy it. It's just kind of, Sunday's got a different feel at the fair than I think the rest of the days do.
0: Yeah, and we've decided that Sunday is family day.
1: Yes.
0: So Sunday admission is 10 o'clock from start to finish of the day. So if you figure that the others is a little expensive for you or something, and we start out with a church service. Like you said, it's laid back, and it's a great church. St. Peter's Church, Lutheran Church of Lebanon, and they're going to have the Lebanon Band. If you're a local person and you don't know who the Lebanon Band is, really come to the church service because the Lebanon Band is going to play, and we're real excited about that. And then at 10 o'clock, we have the four-wheel truck pull, which we've had for several years now. Pernatz has helped us sponsor that, and we have a great truck pull crowd there. And then in the past, we've had two demo derbies. Well, we understand that there aren't enough cars around to demolish anymore, so it's hard to get enough people to come for two shows. So we decided to do one demo derby at 3 o'clock in the afternoon. And our fair kind of winds down about 6 o'clock. You know, exhibits are released. So it was kind of a 50-50, well, what do we do with this demo situation? And we decided to try one show at 3 o'clock. That gives everybody a chance to come out and see it and yet be able to get their things out if they were exhibitors. And we look forward to a good show. The Recheck Boys are going to have promote this for us, and we're excited about seeing this new demo situation.
1: It's going to be fun. So you mentioned before noon, it's $10 every day, $15 afternoon, but on Sunday, all day, $10 admission.
0: Right. Family day on Sunday. Yeah. Right.
1: You can buy your ticket.
0: Calling it.
1: And you can buy your tickets in advance at DodgeCountyFairgrounds.com?
0: Online, absolutely. And that'll get you in the gate a lot faster. All they'll do is scan your receipt on your phone, and you'll be able to move right on through. We won't have the backup that sometimes we do. We'll have separate lines. It'll be at the gate. You'll be able to tell which line. If you're buying your ticket with cash, it'll say cash line only, and the other one will say advanced sales.
1: Yep, exactly. Hey, Sherry wants to know if you'll ride the zipper with her at some point during the week.
0: Yeah. She's like me.
2: There's no way I'm doing that, Sharon.
0: No. How about the merry-go-round, Sherry?
2: That I can handle. We'll ride the merry-go-round.
1: No,
0: See, if we're going to ride anything, it'll be the merry-go-round.
1: So what time do the gates open every day at the Dodge County Fair?
0: 8 o'clock in the morning,
1: and they usually and you're open till usually what time
0: about
1: at night?
0: About 9 o'clock.
1: 9 o'clock is when it kind of shuts down. And well, there's entertainment going on later.

0: the evening, but...
1: Oh, yes. After the show, there's entertainment on the grounds. You know, the park has, your park has music. The Legion has music. There's, the rides are still going. You know, there's things happening yet. And we'll try to have our shuttle service out there till about 10 o'clock, you know, for those who rode the shuttle from the parking lot up to... We're going to drop everybody off right at Radio Park this year, right on the corner where you got some benches to sit if there's a waiting line and so forth. So we have that going again this year, and we've got lots of other things, the pigs and ducks and goat races and Nick's Kids Show, Wild World of Animals. All of those things are free, and then the rides will be going each day, you know, varied times, and they have varied specials on for buy a wristband for the rides and so forth. So we have trying to cover all the bases.
0: Well, again, DodgeCountyFairgrounds.com. You can find all the things going on at the Dodge County Fair. And Sharon and I, we're going to be out there obviously broadcasting almost every show we have live, starting with the morning show on Wednesday through the week. And we'll have to get you on the morning show at some point when you're there, and we'll talk more about the great things going on at the fabulous Dodge County Fair.
1: Sounds great, Wade. Look forward to seeing you, Sherry, and the whole crew out there.
2: Sounds great. We're really looking forward to it.
0: Thanks, Sharon Kyle from the Dodge County Fair again. And so she's so excited and passionate about the fair. You can see, you know, you see it in her eyes.
2: You can hear it in her voice.
0: No, because it's great. It's literally the favorite week of the year. You see everybody you haven't seen for a while. You have great fun.
2: It's my favorite week, second favorite behind RadioCon of the year for this area. It's such a great event.
0: And Good Karma Park, Charlie's going to be back again on Monday talking about what we got going on at Good Karma Park along the Newman Pools and a bunch of our other things going on.
2: Yes.
0: So, again, we'll see you out there all next week at the Dodge County Fair.
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2: Packers dropped their preseason opener at Pittsburgh 28-9 on Thursday night. Jordan Love and the starting offense played the first series. Love completed 3 of 5 passes for 18 yards in a drive that ended in a 38-yard Trey Smack field goal. Smack also connected on field goals of 38 and 58, had another 58-yarder taken off the board because of a Pittsburgh penalty.
3: All right, I thought it was great to get back out there and play some football. Certainly a lot of good tape to evaluate. Obviously a lot of things that we need to clean up moving forward, but I was pleased with the effort. We just got to execute a little bit better and find ways to take the ball away and not give up as many explosive plays as we did.
2: That's head coach Matt LaFleur. As for the rookie Smack, he was excited to get the job done.
4: Every kick's kind of the same, I view it. You know, I kind of try to hit the ball as best as I can every single kick. So I viewed that, whatever, 38, 35, I don't know how far it was. And the deeper one, I kind of treated it as the same.
2: Green Bay's preseason slate continues next Friday in Denver. Brewers scored 3 times in the top of the ninth to stun the world champion Dodgers 5-4 in L.A. Garrett Mitchell's RBI single tied it, then Jake Bauer's single to right played a Jackson Chourio with the eventual winning run. Pat Murphy says his team didn't give up.
5: Upset by how we've not been able to get across the finish line successfully, and they're upset by it. We talked about it yesterday, and they responded today by playing all 9 innings and using all 27 outs.
2: Game 2 of the 4-game set is tonight. Robert Gasser gets the start for the Crew, 8:35 on 95.3 WBEV. Cubs lost to the Nationals, so the lead in the division balloons back to 4 games for Milwaukee. The Milwaukee Bucks open up the 26-27 season November 21st at Washington. The home opener is Friday, November 23rd against the Chicago Bulls as the NBA released the schedule yesterday. Just 2 games on national TV for the Bucks this year. November 18th at Miami. That's going to be on ESPN. November 28th against the Heat at Fiserv. Also on Prime. Badger women's volleyball team hosts Butler tonight in an exhibition game at the Fieldhouse. Coverage begins at 5:30 on 1430 ESPN Beaver Dam. High school football teams across the state getting ready for next week's season opener with scrimmages today. That includes Beaver Dam, who heads to Slinger, where they'll work out against the host Owls and Kewaskum.
6: Yeah, nice to have 2 teams in the scrimmage, get a chance to see 2 different types of offense, 2 different types of defense. Gives us a few more reps then to try some of the stuff that we're running on air right now or that we're running against a scout team holding pads. You know, some things look really good in practice that might not look so good against a high caliber program. Just really looking forward to that opportunity, and we'll learn a little bit more about ourselves after that day.
2: That's head coach Brock Lindy. Beaver Dam opens their season next Friday night at Watertown. You'll hear all Beaver Dam games on 1430 ESPN Beaver Dam. Watch them on Daily Dodge TV. That's your Daily Dodge Sports Center. I'm Wade Bates on 95.3 WBEV.
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0: Sherry, are there any birthdays on your weekend birthday radar?
1: Actually, so today, my aunt here in Beaver Dam, Debbie Grecius, is celebrating her birthday. Also today, Charlie McDonald.
0: Oh, the legend.
1: The legend. Charlie McDonald is celebrating today. Tomorrow, Connor Strasser.

0: Yeah, he's on the list already?
1: Yep. And Sunday, Amy Friedel.
0: Amy Friedel's got a birthday on Sunday.
1: Yeah, lots of celebrating
0: also,
1: this
0: Rick
1: weekend.
0: Fiegel is on my list today.
1: Oh, happy birthday.
0: To Rick. Also, Justin Waters has a birthday today. That got texted in, and it's from his lovely wife and kiddos. Having the best day. Have the best day. So happy birthday to Justin. Also, Addison Mueller turns 15 today. Happy birthday to Addison. And those are the only birthdays we have on the list for today. 885-4446. Or send us a text at 920-887-9595. It's Steve Martin's birthday today.
1: How old is Steve Martin?
0: 81.
1: Really?
0: Planes, Trains, and Automobiles or The Jerk?
1: Planes, Trains, and Automobiles.
0: Okay. How about Halle Berry?
1: Halle Berry.
0: Halle Berry.
1: Mm-hmm.
0: I once saw Halle walking her dog on the east side of Milwaukee.
1: No, you didn't.
0: Because she was married to an artist or a guy in Milwaukee, and they had a house kind of on the lake, kind of like Brady Street area.
1: Yeah.
0: And so I had some friends over there, and I was up early in the morning one day because I had to leave for something, like a football game or something, and she was walking her little dog on the streets of Milwaukee.
1: Really?
0: I was on the other side of the street.
1: I always thought she was such a beautiful actress.
0: I didn't acknowledge her, though. I didn't just kind of like, oh, I just went, there's, you know, before phones, really. Mm-hmm. They couldn't take the picture on my little flip phone. But so she was there. It was like Eric Badu or something like that she was married to.
1: I remember that name now that you say that.
0: Yeah, and so she was there. Magic Johnson's birthday today. He is 67. It's Tim Tebow's. Tim Tebow is 39 as well, the former Heisman Trophy winner. So that's what we have for birthdays and anniversaries. Let's go to the phones. Good morning.
2: Hi, I want to wish a happy birthday to Jeannie Racky from Randolph.
0: Oh, what's the first name?
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0: Racky?
1: Radke.
0: Yep. Jeannie Radke, thanks for calling it in.
2: You bet. Bye-bye.
0: Yeah, have a great day. Celebrating in Randolph today. I wonder if we're having a parade. For Jeannie?
1: They should.
0: Birthdays and anniversaries this morning on 95.3 WBEV. We will check news with Allison. Jake Rake wants me to play Six Pack Summer from Phil Vassar. I don't know if I know that. I know a few Phil Vassar songs, but I don't know if I know Six Pack Summer. We'll see what I can do, Jake. Here's Allison.
3: Zion Lutheran Church in Columbus is showing off its newly completed school this weekend. A community open house runs from noon to 4 Sunday. Visitors can tour the school, meet staff, and check out the classrooms. A free brat fry will also be offered. A new fund is aimed at connecting more Dodge County students with local careers. The Classrooms to Careers Fund will provide grants to school districts for things like industry tours, hands-on learning, and career events. The goal is to give students more opportunities to explore local jobs and connect with employers. Applications are open for a special trapping season at Sand Hill State Wildlife Area. The Wisconsin DNR is accepting applications for the 2026-27 season through September 18th. Selected trappers will also have to attend a two-hour workshop before receiving a permit. United Way of Dodge County is aiming to raise $200,000 this year. The organization gave $110,000 to 14 local nonprofits over the past year. A $40,000 matching grant will also help boost this year's fundraising effort. Amanda Bell has conceded her congressional race and is now backing Brad Smith in November. Bell says she called Smith to congratulate him and offer her full support. She says she will help support Smith and the Democratic Party as they look to defeat Republican Congressman Glenn Grothman this fall. Wisconsin health officials are reporting a sharp increase in measles cases in Iowa and Lafayette counties. The number of confirmed cases has jumped from 2 to 15, with another 6 cases considered probable. State health officials are stressing the importance of vaccinations to help prevent serious illness. I'm Allison Beggs reporting from the Daily Dodge News Center. Submit your news tips at dailydodge.com.
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2: Give us the soggy forecast, Sherry Sackett.
3: Today it's going to be partly sunny with a high near 80. Tonight mostly cloudy with a chance of showers and thunderstorms and a low around 63. Tomorrow a chance of showers and thunderstorms and a high near 79. Tomorrow night a chance of showers and thunderstorms, otherwise mostly cloudy with a low around 66. And Sunday mostly cloudy with a slight chance for rain and a high near 81. Current temp is still 70.
2: Are you doing any outside things this weekend, or the rain's going to impede you?
3: No, I don't think so.
2: Some of you and Dr. Larry, you'd be going to like a farmer's market or...
3: No, we could actually do some inside stuff. Probably should do some inside stuff
2: for this
3: weekend.
2: Going for a bike ride, maybe? No, not that?
3: Nah, we have some new light fixtures and things like that. Ceiling fans that we want to get put up.
2: Oh, so you got to do ceiling...
3: projects.
2: Now, will you get up on the step stool to put... he's going to go to install a ceiling fan on your own? I'm saying like you do it by yourself, because I couldn't do it by myself.
3: It'll be a two-team project.
2: Yeah, that's what I'm saying. It's
3: possibly
2: like,
3: three. His son is visiting us
2: okay,
3: right now.
2: Okay, so would you be on the step stool doing it, or would you be directing traffic?
3: I would be directing traffic. Okay, I am a good director of traffic.
2: And then, so do you have vaulted ceilings?
3: Yes.
2: So that's the hard part about that kind of stuff.
3: Yes, thankfully we have a tall ladder.
2: So even with that, I don't think we have a ladder tall enough, because we have one room where it's kind of tall. And then you always want to switch the direction, you know, like winter and summer. Yeah. Do you ever do that? You just can't do it.
3: Well, these have remote controls now.
2: Oh, they can go left and right?
3: A majority of them have remote controls now, yeah.
2: The remote we have is like a start-stop, not like left or not like change direction.
3: Ooh, ours can change direction.
2: You're fancy right there.
3: No, I think that's pretty standard now.
2: Okay. Well, maybe mine has a remote. We just never got it when we moved. It's on the wall. Gruber Law Office is a great partner of the 95.3 WBEV Morning Show. Sherry, you've been injured in an accident. What's the number you need to know?
3: 414-276-6666 or gruber-law.com if you want to find out more information.
2: It is that easy. And
3: truly.
2: The excitement I heard in Sharon Kyle's voice for the Dodge County Fair, the excitement I saw from the text from Jake Rake. Jake asks, I'm going to play Phil Vassar. Was it 1 week from yesterday? Phil is next Thursday night at the Dodge County Fair. Sure, have you ever had a six-pack summer?
3: No, am I about to?
2: No. Well, you are. I just got a text asking if Sherry's going to be recreating the pottery scene from Ghost this weekend.
3: You know, whenever you get texts like that, I know exactly who they're coming.
2: There's a few people that send some stuff in, but there you go.
3: And no.
2: It's Phil Vassar on 95.3.

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1: That goes out to the mayor of South Beaver Dam, Jake Rake.
2: Yes, that sounds pretty good.
1: Phil Vassar, 1 week from yesterday at the Dodge County Fair. Also, I found out Grandma Betty's mad at us for some reason, Sherry.
3: Why?
1: Grandma Betty was trying to get through to an anniversary, but we got it thanks to Kendra. Brian and Crystal Larson's 44th anniversary today.
3: So, happy anniversary.
1: So happy anniversary to Brian and Crystal Larson. Grandma Betty, please don't be mad at me.
3: We will follow up to see if there's an issue happening.
1: Okay, so if anybody else had issues, let's let us know. But we think we have the issues rectified. So Grandma Betty, we love you. 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The Papa John's feud. 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They deliver till 1 a.m. So next week at the Dodge County Fair, when you roll in after the entertainment about midnight, you can order a pie and have it delivered to you for that late night snack. Do you still ever wake up in the middle of the night and just, I need something to eat?
3: No.
1: No, not at all. You won't go eat. Like, if I can't sleep, I'll go and eat something. And then for some reason,
3: I haven't done that in a long time.
1: I always remember, like, seeing in the movies, though, back in the day, like, you'd see, like, in the middle of the night, like, Dad or Grandpa would be up making a sandwich at, like, 1 a.m.
3: Mm-hmm.
1: It was always like, let's get up and make a sandwich at 1 o'clock in the morning.
3: Or make a warm glass of milk.
1: Yes, correct. Sherry, we've got a large one-topping pizza from Papa John's on the line. You're going to ask a 100-person survey. And if you're the first caller through to give the number one answer, you can win this Papa John's pizza. Again, if you've won any contest in the last 30 days, let someone else win. If you've gotten a prize, no matter what, the match game or this or Leroy's, let someone else have a chance to enjoy the fruits of their labor. So, Sherry, what is today's question?
3: Today's question is, name something people do during a thunderstorm. There are eight answers on the board. Name something people do during a thunderstorm.
1: Okay, give us a call, 885-4446. Something people do during a thunderstorm for a large one-topping pizza from Papa John's. And there's a wide variety of things that can happen

0: of the things not on the board is Wade and Kale and who else comes in? Wally, probably Allison at some point.
1: Jeff.
0: Jeff comes in. Good morning. Can you tell us something people do during a thunderstorm?
2: Go outside and take a shower.
3: What is that?
0: Didn't quite make the list, did it, Sherry?
1: No.
0: Take a shower. 885-4446. Let's go to the phones. Good morning. Do you have an answer?
4: Yeah. Calm down your kids and tell them it's going to be all right, or your pets.
3: Everybody said.
0: Sherry, that...
1: I think that qualifies for number four, bring pets inside.
0: Yeah, there you go, number four on the list. Good morning. Do you have an answer?
5: Put a pillow over your head.
0: Put a pillow over your head.
3: Survey said.
1: That's really specific. No.
0: Didn't make the list. Thank you.
1: I love it.
0: Give us something that people do during a thunderstorm.
6: Close the windows.
3: Survey said.
1: That's number six.
0: Number six on the list. Let's go back to the phone. Something people do during a thunderstorm.
2: Sleep.
0: Sleep.
1: Nope.
3: I said.
0: Something people do during a thunderstorm.
6: Go in the basement.
0: Go in the basement.
3: I said.
1: That's number five.
0: Number five on the list. We're knocking them off. Something people do during a thunderstorm.
7: Look up.
3: I said.
1: Oh, this is a tough call.
0: Sherry, I think you got to give it to her.
1: Got to give it to her?
0: All right, let's give it to her. Look out the window.
1: Look out the window.
0: For the storms. Who is this?
7: Mary Wop.
0: Mary, where are you calling from?
7: Beaver Dam.
0: All right, congratulations.
1: Where are you going, Mary?
0: I've got a large one-topping pizza from Papa John's for you. Can you hang on the line?
7: Yes.
0: All right, Sherry, what else do you have on the list?
1: Call or text family. 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
0: That is the Papa John's feud. 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
2: 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What reminds me, Badger Volleyball today, the debut over on ESPN Beaver Dam tonight. 5:30 the broadcast time, the Badgers and Butler from the UW Fieldhouse. So,
1: nice.
2: As Kelly Sheffield's squad, it's an exhibition, gets that thing going. And we are your home for Badger volleyball over there. Can you believe 1 week from today, high school football we'll have on the air?
1: I got to say, I'm excited for football season.
2: Beaver Dam was picked to win the conference as they moved to the Badger small by Travis Wilson at Bound, Wisconsin. So
1: what teams are in that group?
2: Mount Horeb, Barneveld, which is good, Edgewood, McFarland, Stoughton.
1: Okay. Sure.
2: Kind of the Madison area schools that are smaller.
1: Got it.
2: You know,
1: got it.
2: So kind of back where they should be. You know, they spent 2 years having to go east.
1: Yeah.
2: And so where their enrollment's at, they're not in the Badger large with like Wanakee or any of those schools anymore.
1: Yeah, this group sounds more appropriate.
2: No, it's good, and it should be a good season for Brock Lindy's squad. They're over in Slinger today for a scrimmage. Speaking of football, Packers won last night. ESPN Wisconsin, Sherry.
1: Did you say they won?
2: The Packers lost last night.
1: Oh, okay. I thought you
2: they
1: said they won.
2: They play in Denver next week.
1: Oh, okay.
2: Well, maybe I did. I probably did. But what I was going to say is, fantasy football, August 27th, Sherry, ESPN Wisconsin we have a great event that's at Pottawatomie Sportsbook in Milwaukee. Wally and Ashley and the Damn Sports Show will have a fantasy football league. Wildy and Tausch have a league. Kyle and Brust. Jim, Mike, and Molly from ESPN Madison. Then you end up competing against each other as well. So they have a live draft at Pottawatomie on Thursday the 27th. All the celebs will be there from ESPN Wisconsin. Food, prizes. You got to be 21, so there'll probably be some cocktails there in some capacity. And we still have some room left in the Damn Sports Show Ashley and Wally League. If somebody can go down there and you're 21 on the 27th, give me a call right now at 885-4446. 920-885-4446, or send a text to 920-887-9595 with your name, your phone number, and your email. It's an unbelievable time. Eric Halfman won the league last year.
1: Really?
2: He's back in it.
1: Wow.
2: So Wally says you got to find somebody to dethrone Eric Halfman. Yeah, so we have a couple more slots left. If you want to get down to Pottawatomie on the 27th, it's a great time. You get to meet everybody and hang out, eat some food, and draft your team with... You can ask Jason Wilde what he thinks about people. You know, ask Jesse Nelson. Ask, you know, Kyle
1: Nelson.
2: Wallace or Ben Brust. It'll be there. So give us a call if you want to get in on that. And we are going to get out of here with Sherry's weekend warm-up.
1: We are. So it is Roll to Me by Del Amitri.

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1: From ABC News, I'm Sherry Preston. The Trump administration has this morning gone to the U.S. Supreme Court asking to let the White House resume construction on the ballroom while an appeal of the case plays out. Luigi Mangione, accused of gunning down the CEO of United Healthcare on a Manhattan sidewalk in late 2024, is expected to plead guilty to federal charges this morning.
2: It comes after a 20-month legal saga where Mangione has faced dueling state and federal charges while amassing a vigilante fan base, having raised more than $1.5 million for his defense. A potential guilty plea in his federal case could bolster his lawyer's argument about double jeopardy and potentially sideline his state murder trial, which is set to begin in less than a month. If he pleads guilty to federal stalking charges, he could spend the rest of his life in prison. Peter Harlambous, ABC News, New York.
1: 30 years after the death of rapper Tupac Shakur, a jury has been selected in Las Vegas in the murder trial of at least one person.
3: The jury of six men and 10 women will begin hearing evidence to decide if Dwayne Davis, street name Keefe D, is guilty of murder. For years, he's boasted about his role allegedly ordering the hit on Shakur and even providing the gun that night in Las Vegas. He even published a book admitting to all of it, saying he went out looking for Shakur and Death Row Records founder Suge Knight that evening. But now he claims he was lying.
1: ABC's Alex Stone. Democratic Senator Richard Blumenthal demanding more information about conditions aboard the USS Abraham Lincoln following numerous reports of moldy showers, broken toilets, and attempts to go overboard from the aircraft carrier USS Abraham Lincoln. Agriculture officials now cautiously optimistic about a pest first detected in June from Texas. ABC's Jim Ryan.
4: After months of working to control the spread, the U.S. Department of Agriculture says that only three cases remain active in two Texas counties along the Mexican border. The inactive cases involve animals that were either euthanized or died as a result of a screwworm infestation.
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5: 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I've been surfing here since I was a kid. Now, seeing my grandson out on the water, it means everything to me. 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
1: A passenger jet forced to abort takeoff in Chicago.
7: Blown tires and an aborted takeoff on a busy runway at O'Hare. A United jet packed with more than 150 passengers on board slamming on the brakes after two main gear tires blew out.
8: We're taking off, and all of a sudden we just heard this, like, big bang.
9: Everybody was, like, going a little crazy, and my mom was getting scared. I was getting scared.
7: United saying no one was hurt. The passengers forced to deplane right there on the runway.
1: ABC's Matt Rivers. U.S. Ambassador to Israel Mike Huckabee calls it a horrific act of terror. For five nights, Israeli settlers have been surrounding three Palestinian homes on the outskirts of a town in the occupied West Bank. The families inside have not been able to leave for food, water, or medical assistance. Tropical storm Lala taking aim at the Big Island of Hawaii. ABC's Melissa Adan with more from Kona.
10: We're talking about rainfall totals up to 2 feet and some catastrophic areas because we're looking at dangerous winds, erratic conditions when it comes to that. And of course, that surf that Hawaii is so well known for, we could see waves up to 15 feet. Some of the national parks for Hawaii's volcanoes already closing, and airlines have already warned travelers if they're going to be heading out here, prepare for flight disruptions.
1: Italian authorities have recovered three paintings by Renoir, Cezanne, and Matisse worth millions. They were stolen earlier this year from a museum in Parma. Sherry Preston, ABC News.
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1: 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They're here for

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1: Zion Lutheran Church in Columbus is showing off its newly completed school this weekend. A community open house runs from noon to 4 Sunday. Visitors can tour the school, meet staff, and check out the classrooms. A free brat fry will also be offered. A new fund is aimed at connecting more Dodge County students with local careers. The Classrooms to Careers Fund will provide grants to school districts for things like industry tours, hands-on learning, and career events. The goal is to give students more opportunities to explore local jobs and connect with employers. Applications are open for a special trapping season at Sand Hill State Wildlife Area. The Wisconsin DNR is accepting applications for the 2026-27 season through September 18th. Selected trappers will also have to attend a two-hour workshop before receiving a permit. United Way of Dodge County is aiming to raise $200,000 this year. The organization gave $110,000 to 14 local nonprofits over the past year. A $40,000 matching grant will also help boost this year's fundraising effort. Amanda Bell has conceded her congressional race and is now backing Brad Smith in November. Bell says she called Smith to congratulate him and offer her full support. She says she will help support Smith and the Democratic Party as they look to defeat Republican Congressman Glenn Grothman this fall. Wisconsin health officials are reporting a sharp increase in measles cases in Iowa and Lafayette counties. The number of confirmed cases has jumped from 2 to 15, with another 6 cases considered probable. State health officials are stressing the importance of vaccinations to help prevent serious illness. I'm Allison Beggs reporting from the Daily Dodge News Center. Submit your news tips at DailyDodge.com.
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3: Mainly cloudy skies expected today, with daytime highs approaching 81. Winds out of the east, 8 to 15 miles per hour. Chance of thunderstorms tonight, lows level off around 63. Cloudy skies expected. Cloudy skies expected tomorrow. Chance of thunderstorms, daytime highs approaching 80. I'm meteorologist Jennifer Wojcicki on 95.3 WBEV, powered by Daily Dodge. Currently 70.
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2: 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Wally Lukashensky with Kale Zomer up in the WBEV studio with you this morning. 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Very excited this morning ahead of what's coming up, a busy fall ahead of us. We have Jonas Zahn, the owner of Northwoods Casket Company and Casket Builder Supply, and we have Shannon Cooley, the director of BD Tourism. Thank you both so much for being here this morning. And we have a lot to talk about and a lot of exciting things to talk about that we're all going to be involved with in the next few months.
3: Yes, lots of busy stuff for tourism and Beaver Dam itself. 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
3: 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Live music featuring David Mazey. He's a rock star. I love him. You can give him any song and he knows it. Great musician. Cornhole and volleyball. 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Again, Wednesday, August 26th. And just a reminder, friendly reminder, that this is a Beaver Dam Chamber and Visitor Center fundraiser. 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
3: 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We all know you got it in your closet, and you can only wear it once in a great while. 5:30 p.m. to 8:30 p.m., $35 early bird through 8:31, $45 after that. We do offer designated driver tickets for $10. We have 24 stops, and you must be 21 and older to purchase. I need to talk about this new event that's coming to Beaver Dam, October 16th and 17th. I forgot to mention it to you, so sorry.
2: That's quite all right. I'm excited to hear it, too.
3: It's our Mystery and Mayhem Weekend, Friday and Saturday, October 16th and 17th. And this is such a fun event. We've already got 30 businesses that are going to be stops for the Mystery and Mayhem. So it's a story. It's $15 you pay, and you're given clues, and you have to

0: figure out who the murderer is.
1: So it's like a walking interactive, I don't know what to call it, like a Clue night.
0: Yes. Yes, so Friday night into Saturday, and then the big reveal on Saturday. So still working out the details. We're working on a web page. We have the registration almost complete, but that will be ready to go next week. So be looking for that, the Mystery and Mayhem Weekend here in Beaver Dam.
1: So for that, if you aren't there on Friday, is it something that you wouldn't get the full experience if you're not there?
0: Correct. I would recommend doing both only because it's just a lot. And
1: yeah,
0: the more businesses that jump on, the more the storyline grows. So the more clues, the better. But this is going to be a really fun weekend. And also leading up to Fall Downtown Fest couple weeks later. So,
1: well, and I want to dive hard into that. But next block, when we come back, I'd like to, we can explore even a little bit further into some of these events that are coming up here in this next little bit. Yep. And I was going to say, we're going to have to hear about apparently some casket rule changes for the casket race this year. I'm excited to hear what that's going to include. That's all going to be coming up here on Hometown Today, next here on 95.3 WBEV, powered by Daily Dodge.
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1: 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And we have Shannon Cooley, the director of BD Tourism. And we kind of set the scene a little bit because everybody around here, we know about Fall Downtown Fest.
2: Yes.
1: We know about the casket races. But this year, it's even got a little bit spruced up. It's a little different. Can you tell us about some of the things that weekend that people are maybe not familiar with quite yet?
2: Well, normally it's just one day. So we have decided to extend Fall Downtown Fest because we know everyone loves Halloween to Friday night. So this year we are organizing a Boo Scoot and Boogie Parade and Dance Party on South Spring Street. So South Spring Street will be closed. And not knowing how many people are going to be wanting to get involved, but this is pretty much a walkable parade. We are inviting things with wheels, minus electric scooters and electric bikes.
1: Okay.
2: But scooters, bikes, ATVs, lawnmowers, whatever you want to spruce up. It's going to be a night parade. 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But encouraging people to light it up. So light up your costumes, light up your ATVs, light up your lawnmowers. It's going to be a short parade on South Spring Street from running from Mill all the way up and then back down. So it's going to take a loop. But immediately following that parade, we are also doing a dance party. This is a family-friendly dance party. We're encouraging parents and kids of all ages to come on down. That will be hosted right outside the Beaver Dam Chamber and Visitor Center, right out our doors, that space on South Spring Street. But also for the people that still want to get out and whoop it up the night before Fall Downtown Fest, Monster Bar Crawl will be happening that night as well. So lots of great activities. We're so excited to be offering this parade. This has kind of been a dream of mine for a couple of years, so I'm so glad that we're finally moving forward with this. Individuals are free. Groups, if you're bringing a sign to represent your business or organization, we are charging a nominal $10 fee for your group, but that covers everyone in your group. We are encouraging some of our favorite dog costumes out there because we know, so we're doing a favorite dog costume contest and a festive lights contest. We do have prizes for those as well. But again, Boo Scoot and Boogie Parade, Friday night of Fall Downtown Fest. It's a kickoff to Saturday. You can find more information at visitbeaverdam.com. But this year, I'm so happy that we are partnering with Northwoods Casket Company and Builder Casket Supply. They are a sponsor of our event, and I'm going to let Jonas take over this portion to kind of give us an update on the casket races and what we can expect this year.
1: All right, Jonas, what do we got?
3: Sure. Happy to be here. A lot of feedback in years past was it's a tough barrier to entry. To build a casket. So one thing that we're doing is I'm going to make a limited number of casket kits available to new coming teams or teams. Shannon's in charge of the rules, but we're going to make sure that there's some kits available. So if you're not skilled, as long as you have maybe a power drill and a little bit of space about the size of a picnic table, you'll be able to pull this off and get a casket built and then figure out how to fit wheels to it. So, and that's the next part is I myself am making myself available through our website and our 800 number at casketbuildersupply.com to offer any type of advice. If you want to know if something's going to match the rules, if you want some design advice or just some help in general, like what are some options for wheels, we will also be putting some videos out that Shannon will socialize for us, putting some videos out. So we really want to remove the barrier to entry of how, if you have no idea how to build something to push down the street, we will remove that barrier. Because what we really want you to focus on is the creative, the goofy, the funny, the paint schemes, the theme. I don't want people stuck on how do I put a box on wheels. So we can help with that.
1: Yeah, you Wally proofed it. You idiot proofed it. You made a way that we're going to be able to make this casket. You can be involved. Yeah. So if that's been that barrier before, you have no excuse this year. We expect to see you racing.
2: Yes, and it's fun. We want to make it fun. We want people to have a fun experience. Now, we know we have some competitive racers out there, and you know who you are, John Henry, KMB. But I think the whole experience is just

0: really about fun and having a good time. So, and there are other things that we're throwing in here. So we're continuing with our inflatable races in between heats.
1: Nice. That was fun last year.
0: That was fun last year. And we're expanding it and including more age ranges. I know there was a bunch of kids that were disappointed. They came up to our table and they're like, can we join? I'm like, I'm so sorry you can't, but you're going to join this year. So that information, again, visit beaverdam.com. We're going to talk about, too, about the free casket giveaways that Northwood Caskets is on Casket Builder Supply is giving away, and that will be open Tuesday on a first come first serve basis, a limited supply, and free to use. So that barrier of entry really is all across the board. You don't have to pay for it. The rule is that you do have to register right away, though. So you do have to put down a $50 deposit. You get, I believe, 30 of that back if you show up. So it's really only a $20 entry into the race. So, I mean, very nominal fee and great prizes. So the $1,000 prize for the first place winner. But we have four all the way through fourth place. So $1,000, $500, $250, and $100 prize. But we've also added some final challenge races. So after that championship race, you're going to talk about that because you know more about that than
2: I think we decided the People's Choice Award will have the option to challenge the winner. Now, not for the $1,000 prize. That's belongs to the winner. But there will be another prize if the People's Choice team can beat the winning team.
0: And that's what we're calling that, the Undertaker Prize. And so I did talk to Uga Brewing last night, so they are donating some fun stuff for that prize as well. And you might get a fun trophy on top of that. So, and then after that, we're also doing another race.
2: Oh, this one's funny. This one's funny. So is it the winner of the
0: inflatable costume race
2: can challenge if the first place team has already raced against People's Choice, we're going to give that opportunity to the second place team to see if they can beat the inflatable costume. I'm just giggling thinking about it.
1: I'm like watching in my head. I remember our teammate here, Vili, had the little green guy he was running with. Him taking on a casket by himself is just like awesome visuals.
0: I have my money on Vili
1: takes this seriously. He's been training.
0: He was great. It was such a fun event. So many things for the kids to do. A very family friendly event. Even the casket racers put on a great show. You can also visit the casket race teams. They all have their little tents, and you can get photos with them and photo ops. And also make sure to do your People's Choice. It's $1 to vote, but 50% of that pot goes to our Boy Scouts who help manage the race, which is a really great cause. And the other half of that pot goes to the People's Choice winner.
1: So. That's phenomenal. Well, one of the other things, too, like we always have a team that's entered. You don't have to win anything. You're going to have a blast.
0: Yeah.
1: Like,
0: right.
1: That's like the winning. Yeah, that's really cool if you do it. But, like, it's the memories. It's the actually being out there on the town, getting to see these races, have fun with the community. That's what it's about. It's worth being involved.
0: And also, the other barrier, I think, was, you know, a lot of people are like, oh, those young kids, they can run fast.
1: Oh, yeah. You mentioned K&B. They live in my dream.
2: Yeah. I think this is the one we're most excited to announce. So we're calling it the age-based Head Start Advantage. So the combined age of all five people on your team, If the higher that number is, the further ahead you'll be able to start on the race course. So on the 100-yard race course, if you had four people in their 80s and someone in their 90s inside the casket, they're going to get a 25-yard head start on a 100-yard race. So they'll have a fighting chance against the team that's got, you know, four or five 18, 19, 20-year-olds.
1: Wade Bates better be ready is what I'm hearing right now.
0: Right?
1: We're going to have to dust him off. He's
0: going
1: to have to start
0: running. Get your running shoes out, Wade.
1: That's fantastic. So now everybody, you feel like you have a competitive shot when you get out there, because I know I've been out there and there's a couple teams where we just start laughing before we even start running. Like, this race was over before we got to the start line.
0: Right. Yes. So a great event, again, Fall Downtown Fest happening this year on Halloween weekend, Friday and Saturday. Find all the information, visit beaverdam.com. We are still putting together, we just actually wrapped up a meeting last night about the casket race rules, and that will be updated just in time for next week, just so everyone knows what's going on. And we'll get that information out there. Next Tuesday, we're going to open up those limited free caskets. So watch our social media, Beaver Dam Chamber and Visitor Center. You're going to see a lot of information coming about all of these upcoming events as well. So
1: 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That's your best friend
0: for
1: this time of year.
0: Yep.
1: Easy enough.
0: Easy enough.
1: We're going to take a quick break, but when we come back, we'll dive a little bit more into what this looks like, the caskets, the racing, and then, of course, all this fun stuff that's leading up into what's going to be a fantastic weekend on Halloween. It's so cool that it matched up on Halloween this year. It makes it extra special.
0: It did. Now, let's just have that weather cooperation.
1: It's going to.
0: A perfect sunny day, and I don't care if it's like 60 degrees or even 55, because when you're in a costume, it doesn't matter.
1: Oh, my gosh, I'd take 50 if you promise me no precipitation. Right. I think we call it a win.
0: Yep, that's a win for me. So
2: we've been lucky in years past, so hopefully we continue that luck.
0: Yes.
1: We're going to keep it going. Yep. I can feel it. All right, we're going to continue on Fall Downtown Fest, casket races, all that's looking up that way. Here next on Hometown Today on 95.3 WBEV, powered by Daily Dodge.
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0: overwhelming. 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
1: ABC News, I'm Sherry Preston. It's back to court over the ballroom. The Trump administration asking the U.S. Supreme Court for an emergency stay of a lower court injunction that would halt substantial portions of above-ground construction on the White House East Wing and ballroom while litigation over its legality continues. A court appearance soon for accused CEO killer Luigi Mangione.
2: This morning, Luigi Mangione, privileged 28-year-old son of a well-off Maryland family who raged against corporate America, is expected to plead guilty to federal charges accusing him of stalking and killing United Healthcare CEO Brian Thompson on a New York City street. Since his capture in Pennsylvania after a days-long manhunt, Mangione has maintained he is not guilty, but sources tell ABC News he is prepared to change his plea.
1: ABC's Aaron Katursky. Testimony starts today in Dwayne Davis's trial. He's charged with murder and the Tupac Shakur's death. After splurging in the World Cup and Amazon Prime Day, Americans cut back on their spending in July, according to the Commerce Department. This is ABC News.
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4: Now this news update on Wisconsin Radio Network. The funeral is this morning at a Madison church for Corey Ruiz, the 38-year-old man who was shot to death last month by Madison police. Reverend Al Sharpton will give the eulogy, and civil rights attorney Ben Crump, who's representing the Ruiz family, will deliver a call to justice. The Wisconsin Department of Health Services reports a big boost in the number of confirmed measles cases in Iowa and Lafayette counties. Dr. Ryan Westergaard, the chief medical officer in the Bureau of Communicable Diseases, says the case numbers have bounced from 2 to 15 confirmed and 6 probables.
5: The rapid emergence of these cases, particularly among people who have not traveled outside of Wisconsin, indicates that there is active local transmission, and it's very likely that additional cases exist in the community that have not yet been identified or reported to public health.
4: Dr. Westergaard says vaccinations remain the best way to prevent the spread of measles and multiple other diseases. This is Wisconsin Radio Net.
6: The Packers open the preseason to mixed reviews. Good morning, I'm Doug Russell with sports. There was some good last night. Rookie Trey Smack hitting all of his field goal attempts from 37, 58, and 38 yards. Also, the Packers' young D-backs, led by second-round pick Brandon Cisse, made some critical tackles. But as they say in the preseason, the final score doesn't matter, which is a good thing because the Packers got creamed 28-9 to the Steelers in Pittsburgh. A lot of that, though, was in the fourth quarter. Jordan Love in his one series, 3 for 5 for 18 yards. The Packers return to the practice field on Sunday with an open workout. Their next preseason game is a week from tonight at Denver. Moving on to the Brewers, a critical win after they got swept in San Diego. Entering the ninth inning down 4-2, they put their hitting shoes on. Joey Ortiz, David Hamilton, Jackson Churio, and Garrett Mitchell with 4 straight singles. Jake Bowers drove home the go-ahead run. Trevor Megill makes it stick. Brewers with a big rally, 5-4 against the Dodgers in L.A. They pick up a game on the Cubs and finally lose a game 7-0 to the Nationals. 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
8: Mainly cloudy skies expected today, with daytime highs approaching 81. Winds out of the east, 8 to 15 miles per hour. Chance of thunderstorms tonight, lows level off around 63. Cloudy skies expected. Cloudy skies expected tomorrow. Chance of thunderstorms. Daytime highs approaching 80. I'm meteorologist Jennifer Wojcicki on 95.3 WBEV, powered by Daily Dodge. Currently 70.
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13: 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And we have Shannon Cooley, the director of BD Tourism. And we're talking about these new rules. We're talking about this exciting new opportunity that has torn down the barrier of people actually being able to get involved with the casket races. So this year, well, you are doing a program, Jonas, and you wanted to talk a little bit about the mechanics of it, about after people get registered. We'll dive into registration in a minute. But what is that really going to look like for people that want to get involved?
14: Yep. So as soon as Shannon takes a registration and gives me her name or your name, I will make an appointment. You could come to our shop on Green Valley Road, pick out. I have one of two different styles. One's more the coffin style, the toe pincher, and then there's a rectangular simple pine box casket. You get to pick one of those. And then I'll also have a whole bin of spare parts and scratch and dent parts. They're all mostly handles to pick from that you can creatively then use to decorate your casket with real casket parts.
13: Ooh, I like the real casket. So it's like going to be authentic too.
14: Yes.
13: And again, you guys are taking the big hurdle of people like me. They're like, I don't even know how to build this thing. That's gone. They come talk with you and you're going to make life easy.
14: Yep. The kit comes with instructions and videos.
13: And the videos are the big thing for me. I can't just sit there and read a manual.
15: That is such a guy thing too. So the videos will be out on YouTube, but we'll make sure to share those links at visitbeaverdam.com. And they'll have step-by-step. So it isn't just building the casket itself. Jonas has decided to also incorporate the mechanics.
14: Yeah, we'll talk about wheels. We'll talk about control, steering and starting, and most importantly, stopping.
13: Yeah, yeah. the sudden stops, we've seen it before. It ain't always easy if you're in the casket.
14: Yes.
15: It isn't, but I've seen Ninja out there, and he does not move. Like, he's videotaping, and he's like I'm here. Like, I'm not moving, so.
13: Really hope you don't surprised. Hit me. Yes. Every single time, he's anchored down. I see it in my eyes.
15: Yes. So, visitbeaverdam.com. We'll have all that information out there. I just actually gave the whole webpage for Fall Downtown Fest a refresh. The casket rules will be out there very soon. Registration link will be out there very soon, but be looking for that next week. Also, the free casket giveaways, first come, first serve, but you must register in order to be able to pick up those caskets for free. So we do have some rules that apply, but also, like all the things, this is such a great event. Last year brought in over 10,000 people. We know people love watching the races, but our streets were busy. We have all kinds of great experiences also on Front Street, not just South Spring. We've got the Pony Experience coming back, where kids can ride those big stuffed animal ponies, which would be really cool in between heats of a casket race to get some of those people out on some ponies racing.
13: Turn it into a Kentucky Derby?
15: Yep.
13: The Beaver Dam Derby?
15: Yes. Wouldn't that be super fun? I think it would be hilarious, but anyway, that's next on my agenda. But all kinds of great things. We're hoping to get the rock wall back. Cross your fingers. We know that people love the rock wall. We weren't able to get it, but that's through the Army. And we know that it's shared amongst the whole state of Wisconsin. So I'm hoping to get the Wienermobile back. We know that that was a fun experience for kids, too. But all kinds of great activities. Pumpkin bowling. We've got tic-tac-toe pumpkin. All kinds of great things happening on Front and South Spring Streets for Fall Downtown Fest.
13: If you show up early, you're going to be it's almost like assault of the senses, trying to figure out where to go, what to do first.
15: Yep. But I know that hitting that front street, the activities are usually 10 a.m. to 3 p.m. Even during the casket races, those activities will be happening on Front Street. So if the casket races are not your thing, lots of great things to do on Front Street. And the businesses also offer activities inside as well. So we'll have a whole schedule of events. We're still building that. Be patient with us. This is a culmination of getting 2 pages worth of activities done and completed, and it's just going to be a great event. But before we leave, I just want to do a quick plug. Dodge County Fair, get your tickets, dodgecountyfairgrounds.com. 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It's just going to be a lot easier for their volunteers to just be able to scan

0: that QR code to get you in faster so you can enjoy your time at the fair happening next Wednesday through Sunday. My favorite events, quick plug, Badger State Tractor and Truck Pulls. Wednesday night is my favorite event. Thursday, Friday, Saturday, they've got live concerts also included with your admission. So this is not a separate fee. It's really great. They've got Vincent Mason, Phil Vassar, George Thorogood, and the Destroyers on Saturday. Plus, WBEV's got the Rolling Stones Tribute Band. It's on my radar. I'm going to be there Saturday night, too. And then Sunday, the Derbies. They got the truck pull. All kinds of great things. Get into those barns and appreciate all the hard work the kids have done. The meat animal sale, always a great sale. I know that they've done lots of upgrades out there. It's such a great event. And also, just a reminder, this is the hardest working board I have ever met. They are out there every day doing things to make sure that your experience and when you get out there, everything is working and running well. But they put a lot of work into this and all the other events that happen out there at the Dodge County Fairgrounds. Again, the 19th through the 23rd, get your tickets today.
1: I know that this next 3 months, it's a lot of work that's gone on all year, but it is the best 3 months of the year. There's so much going on. You go from the fair. You have all these other fantastic events that we talked about earlier in this show today. And then, of course, it wraps up. But not wraps up, because there's always something. But then you have Fall Downtown Fest that's going to wrap up in Halloween.
0: And then we're not even done there. We've got all kinds of great holiday events and experiences. I'm excited for the Rotary Lights again. We just got data back from last year that we know that over 10,000 visitors came to see the lights last year from all over the state.
1: I know, so I was one of them. It's unbelievable.
0: One of them too. I just love going out there and getting video footage. And 2 years ago, I was out there and we got all that snow, and I was out there because nobody else was out there, and I was knee deep in snow. And it was just—it's like a nice little snow globe when you're out there. But lots of great work from also lots of volunteers that put that together. So we are, this city, I will say, has such great nonprofit organizations that really drive visitation for people to want to see all these great experiences. So thank those Rotarians. Thank Dale Schmidt. We know that a lot of time, and Cassandra too, a lot of time goes into all of these experiences, and I just can't thank them enough.
1: Amen to that. Well said, Shannon. I want to give you guys a final word before we say goodbye today. Anything else that we need to have on our radar? Anything that we need to keep in mind as we get approaching a busy season here?
0: Just remember our website. If you're looking, you know, not just for events experiences, but things to do. If you have family coming, we have places to stay. Just easy access. All the phone numbers and information is out there. Even right to all the Horicon Marsh activities that are happening. It's all on visitbeaverdam.com.
1: Well, thank you both so much for coming in today. Jonas, thanks for putting in all this work to make the casket race as special as it is every year. And now going to take it to another year or level this year. But thank you so much
2: for
1: being
2: me.
1: In.
2: Yep, thank you.
1: Absolutely. We're going to throw it to our final break of the day when we come back. Kale and I are going to let you know what's coming up in South Central Wisconsin here on Hometown Today on 95.3 WBEV, powered by Daily Dodge.
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2: 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Wally Lukashinsky with Kale Zomer with me as always. And Kale, we got to hear a little bit there earlier in this program, but there's just so much coming up here in Dodge County. What's on your radar right now?
0: Oh, my gosh. So much is on my radar right now. First up, late game for the Brewers last night. Wasn't looking great. Nice little Brewer comeback.
2: It's just this team is they're so hard to explain because, like, you come off a three-game sweep. Only the third time they've been swept this season. The Cubs are three games back. It's natural to start getting a little nervous. You're playing the world champion Dodgers, and this team just doesn't quit. I'm going to get hurt. I'm not even a Brewers fan, but this feels like a group that can do something special.
0: It is just this team that you just can't count out. It does not matter how much they are down. You just can't count them out because they, you know, last night I was like, I will say, a lot of missed opportunities against Sasaki. He made a lot of mistakes last night, but you know, so we gotta play more like the Brewers and take advantage, right? When you got pitchers pitching like that and struggling, and you gotta take advantage. There should have just been a 6-run lead at all times, but it's nice to see him come back. So yeah, they'll be back against the Dodgers again tonight. That's going to be here on 95.3 WBEV pregame coverage at 8:35. So we'll see what happens. Four-game series here. You had game one last night, game two tonight. You got game three coming up on Saturday. That's an early evening game with a 5:40 pregame. And then the final game of the series, Sunday, 2:35. All of those right here on 95.3 WBEV. So still excited to see what this crew can do here in the home stretch of the season. Packers played last night, dropped their first preseason game. But I always kind of say it's preseason.
2: It's who cares about the loss, if anything? I think Packer fans come out of that game last night whispering, and I hand up, I was an idiot, but Packers have a kicker. The Packers have a kicker.
0: Packers seem to have a kicker, which is good.
2: I mean, he was piping him. Wade was even texting Ashley and I, giving us a hard time because we've been a little critical on the damn sports show. Because up until this game, Matt LaFleur had the refs not even signal if the field goals were good or not in practice to protect this young man's psyche. That made me nervous. I'm an idiot. I can accept that on air.
0: Fair enough. Fair enough. You know what? It's also a good day for a brat today.
2: It is.
0: Good day for a brat. Looking forward to another brat fry. We got a doubleheader this week. We were out at Watertown Regional Medical Center on Wednesday. And now today we're going to be out at Swan Park. We'll be out at Swan Park in Beaver Dam. We're going to be set up kind of right next to the splash pad there. 11 a.m. to 1 p.m. Get that Pernit brat with a soda or a water for just $2. And you get dessert today because Newman Pools is going to be out there with us, handing out swag and some free stuff, including free ice cream sandwiches.
2: Come on, ice cream sandwiches, a splash pad. I heard that half the team's going to be over there in their swimsuits today. We're going to have some fun.
0: Ooh, I wonder, you think we're going to be able to keep Wade Bates in check and actually helping out at the brat fry? Or is he going to keep, like, running off to run through the splash pad and we're going to have to drag him back?
2: His problem is I can see him ending up with the soggy brat because he's going to try to do two things at once.
0: 100%. Like, he's going to be running through there with brat in hand. Yeah, no, I literally can't picture him running through that without a brat in his hand.
2: I don't know why I can't either.
0: A brat in each hand is what we're probably going to see from him.
2: Yeah, and everybody's gonna be like, don't eat that. We'll get you a fresh one. He'll just still house it, no problem.
0: Yeah, exactly. So looking forward to that. Like I said, Newman Pool is going to be on hand there. And again, another chance to, you know, we've only, right now, there's only a few brat fries left on the schedule. I was looking at that yesterday going, whoa.
2: I know.
0: Whoa, we're kind of down to the, much kind of like the Brewers, we're kind of down to the final stretch here.
2: Yeah, and that's why it's important, especially if you've been following along. You have a stamp card. You are in the sweepstakes to win some cold, hard cash out there. It's Hometown Glass and Improvement in early September. You got to make sure you're still filling up those stamp cards. You only have a few chances left, and every time you go to 5, Kale, you get entered in. So even if you're on your second card, you're like, oh, well, I don't know why I'm doing this. No, you have a shot to get two.

0: countries.
1: Exactly. Yeah, so another chance to get that stamp on your card. Our winners at the Hometown Glass and Improvement Broad Fry on September 3rd. 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So get out there today. We'll see everybody out there. And well, I got to tell you, man, it's the end of this week. It is Friday, and that is making me really excited because next week is a big week.
2: Oh, it's Super Bowl week.
1: I am so excited. Like, I've been excited for a while, but, like, for a while I have to kind of, like, try to just withhold my excitement so I don't get overly excited and have to wait too long. But now we're here. We're at the deadline. It's Dodge County Fair Week next week.
2: It is. And to give you an idea of how excited I've been, I obviously did enough of a job selling this to my parents that they are driving up from Pittsburgh to come out and see the Dodge County Fair, be involved with all the fun stuff that we have planned. So that should tell you how authentically pumped that we are. I've got my family driving 10 hours to come up to this.
1: I love it, man. Can't wait to have the Lukashinskis there. It's going to be a really fun week. Of course, we'll be out there all week, Wednesday through Sunday at Goodcomer Park with all kinds of fun festivities and things going. I mean, there is, like, literally so much going on at Goodcomer Park. Week from today, next Friday out there, it's Kids and Families Day presented by the Manufacturing Business Alliance, Generations Chiropractic, Surefire, and EK Machine. Got a jam-packed day next Friday. Of course, got live broadcasts all day. You've got Wade and Sherry out there with the morning show from 6 to 9 presented by Andrew Meehan of Edward Jones. We'll be out there with Hometown Today live with Hotel K from 9 to 10. You'll have Community Comment out there from 10 to 11. 11 o'clock, you've got Taking Care of Business happening out there. Lots of other stuff as well. Noon to 6. Stop by anytime between noon and 6 and check out some of the great giveaways at the swag table, which, of course, is courtesy of Newberger, Greg Sweet, and Froley. Like, so much swag at the swag table. You have probably seen, too, around the office. Ashley and Charlie have been sorting through all the swag. It's on, like, multiple offices right now are just, like, pumped full of swag.
2: I'm not kidding. For the last, I don't know, 72 hours in this office, I've shared an office with Ashley Dobrzynski, and all I'm seeing her do is put together what's going out there this next week. And it's one of those where I'm like barely making eye contact with her because I'm like, she's got to figure it out, Kale.
1: We even had Lainey from the Madison office here yesterday helping out go through all that stuff. That's how much stuff there. I mean, you got Twist and Chill fans, lanyard with lanyards on them from Air Care. You've got these really cool Newman Pools hard hat stress relievers. They're like stress balls, but they look like little Newman Pools hard hats, which are pretty cool. You've got bandage dispensers from Newberger, Greg Sweet, and Froley. You've got some really cool compact mirrors from Wave Hair Studio. We've got pizza cutters and bottle openers from Benvenuto's. You've got the you've got the corn-shaped, like, mini ice packs from JB Mechanical. We got a whole bunch of slew of stuff the other day from Farmers Emergency Union Bank. Of course, we've got some of our standard BEV, ESPN, Beaver Dam stuff, sunglasses, stickers, little foam footballs, pens, all that good stuff. So, yeah, there's a lot of that to give away. So noon to 6 on Friday, you can stop by and get yourself some swag. 1 o'clock on Friday, we'll have, of course, the annual 4-H and FFA Youth Music Performances. I always love doing that. I've gotten to, like, kind of host MC that for several years now, and it's so fun to watch these kids and the work they put into their music and just how ridiculously talented they are.
2: They are, and well, that's the key, too. They put in so much time, and you going out there, asking them questions, just walking through, seeing what they do, it rewards them so much for that effort. Yeah. So I can't emphasize enough. It's so cool. Go in there and take a look around.
1: Yeah, so that's 1 o'clock next Friday. That'll go for about 45 minutes to an hour, depending on how many kids and performances we've gotten. At about 2 o'clock on Friday afternoon, Art on the Town Wisconsin will be out at Goodcomer Park with us doing messy art. That has been a big hit these last couple of years. Super excited to have them back. 2 p.m. we'll have some live demonstrations and activities with the Beaver Dam Fire Department and local law enforcement. It's always a popular – the kids always love – hanging out and checking out all the cool stuff that the fire department and police department do. So that's going to be a fun deal. And then, of course, you know, we're doing our Wednesday through Saturday of the fair. We're doing our 173 beers a day giveaway presented by Rock River Tap with 173 cans of Coors Light given away each day courtesy of Frank Distributors. So from 3 until 6 each of those days, you can come out. Stop by the Coors Light sign and put your name in the box and then come back at 6 o'clock. You got to be present to win. Obviously, got to be 21. Each of those days, then around 6 o'clock, we'll draw a name out of the hat. And then we throw it all out. We throw all the names out, and the next day we start fresh. Mm-hmm. So if you throw your name in on Wednesday, don't think you're going to win on Friday unless you come back and register again. So about 6 o'clock, we'll do that. 6:15 on Friday night, we're going to have a VIP contest presented by Newman Pools. We're going to be doing some fun, like, minute-to-win-it style games for a chance to win some VIP seats to the grandstand. And then we've got not one, but two great bands playing at Good Karma Park on Friday. 6:30 p.m. before the grandstand, you've got music from Buck Naked, who has become kind of a favorite in these parts. They've played a few shows here, and that'll be a lot of fun. And then after the grandstand, Vincent Mason will be in the grandstand. Come back over to Good Karma Park, and we'll have music from FM Rodeo, who have just become an annual favorite out there at Good Karma Park. Of course, you know, all of our entertainment at Good Karma Park, sponsored by Newman Pools. We appreciate them. And music from FM Rodeo, presented by Hometown Glass and Improvement, Fox Brothers Piggly Wiggly, the Manufacturing Business Alliance, and Napleton 151. And again, I say, that is just one day of things. Like, we just, I mean, that was... That took a while to talk just to get through that day. That's one of five, man. So DailyDodge.com, there's a Dodge County Fair page there. You can find the whole schedule throughout every day. Don't forget, today is the last day to register for Best Seat in the House, too, for Radio Park Rumble 3. Slumberland Furniture hooking us up with a beautiful sofa that's going to be out there for that. You get to enjoy the Radio Park Rumble 3 from the couch, and you're going to have the best seat. You're going to be a little elevated, and then you get to take the couch home at the end of the day. But that closes at 5 o'clock today, so no more delaying and registering for that, and you get to see Wade or Wally get their head shaved in the ring.
2: I like that you said "or" this time. You're starting to come around, Kayla. I appreciate you.
1: I didn't say that.
2: Coming around.
1: It's Friday, and I just felt like being nice today.
2: It's going to be interesting. We'll be calling a Beaver Dam football game the day before on Daily Dodge TV. We'll talk about that more next week as we get closer. But that's going to do it for us here today. Have a great weekend, everybody, and we will see you back here on Monday morning at 9 a.m. with another edition of Hometown Today here on 95.3 WBEV.
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3: Sherry Preston. A court hearing getting underway this hour in Manhattan for Luigi Mangione. The 28-year-old is expected to plead guilty to federal charges accusing him of stalking and killing UnitedHealthcare CEO Brian Thompson on a New York City street almost 2 years ago. There is no agreement between prosecutors and the defense, so it's expected to be an open plea, says ABC legal analyst Brian Buckmeyer, who explains.
4: There's no mandatory minimum to stalking that leads to a death. There's a maximum of life in prison, but there's no mandatory minimum. So in essence, an open plea would be turning to the judge and saying, hey, you've got a big runway here. Do you think you'd get him something that he could take?
3: There were long lines outside the courthouse earlier today. Thompson's wife and his former employers are expected to be in the courtroom today. It's back to court over the ballroom in D.C. The Trump administration asking the U.S. Supreme Court for an emergency stay, allowing construction to continue. Here's ABC national correspondent Stephen Portnoy.
5: In asking the Supreme Court for an immediate stay, allowing construction to continue, the administration says the ballroom is vitally required to ensure a secure gathering space for the president and senior officials. The petition points to what it calls a growing number of recent assassination attempts targeting the president, including what it calls the threat of a missile attack against Air Force One on July 8th, which we now know led to the use of a catering truck to sneak Trump off the plane in Turkey. Those sources say U.S. intelligence officials deemed that threat to not be credible.
3: The National Guard called in to help with rescues and cleanup amid record rainfall in Indiana. James Aldrich watched his home in Cambridge City flood and says it's been
6: overwhelming. Like you, out of control. It's devastating, but everyone's okay, and I have wonderful neighbors, and it's a great community, and we'll get through it.
3: Checking the markets this hour, the Dow's down 71 points, the S&P is down 7. 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
7: 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Just dial pound 250, say micro, and Pure Talk's U.S. customer service will take it from there. Again, pound 250, micro. And yes, I told you so.
3: Flock says it'll change its rules to provide more privacy after a report suggests major privacy questions.
8: Flock cameras automatically photograph every passing car into a database police can search with no warrant needed. The Washington Post reports at least 50 officers have been accused of misusing plate readers, many of them to spy on their wives, their girlfriends, and their exes. A police chief in Georgia allegedly searched his ex-girlfriend's plate and her teenage daughter's roughly 600 times.
3: ABC's Hannah Batah. Firefighters across France and central England are struggling against multiple wildfires as a new wave of record-breaking

0: Making heat bakes parts of Europe. Just days after classes had begun, two schools in Santa Fe, New Mexico were put on lockdown because of a four-legged menace.
1: A devastating drought across New Mexico and wildfires raging beyond the city limits have driven wildlife into population centers.
2: Over the last several days, we've had at least 4 to 5 reports involving bear activity.
1: Santa Fe Deputy Police Chief Lawrence Barnett says a bear was spotted Thursday near a pair of schools.
2: Both schools were placed in the shelter in place.
1: The bear was later shot with a tranquilizer loaded onto a truck and relocated outside of town. Jim Ryan, ABC News.
0: Banana pudding, deep-fried Oreo, or chicken and waffle? Which flavor Oreo would you like to see the most? USA Today reporting you can buy those flavors starting later this month and vote on which one you want to see next year. Sherry Preston, ABC News.
3: Here he comes!
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1: 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WBEV.
2: Zion Lutheran Church in Columbus is showing off its newly completed school this weekend. A community open house runs from noon to 4 Sunday. Visitors can tour the school, meet staff, and check out the classrooms. A free brat fry will also be offered. A new fund is aimed at connecting more Dodge County students with local careers. The Classrooms to Careers Fund will provide grants to school districts for things like industry tours, hands-on learning, and career events. The goal is to give students more opportunities to explore local jobs and connect with employers. Applications are open for a special trapping season at Sand Hill State Wildlife Area. The Wisconsin DNR is accepting applications for the 2026-27 season through September 18th. Selected trappers will also have to attend a two-hour workshop before receiving a permit. United Way of Dodge County is aiming to raise $200,000 this year. The organization gave $110,000 to 14 local nonprofits over the past year. A $40,000 matching grant will also help boost this year's fundraising effort. Amanda Bell has conceded her congressional race and is now backing Brad Smith in November. Bell says she called Smith to congratulate him and offer her full support. She says she will help support Smith and the Democratic Party as they look to defeat Republican Congressman Glenn Grothman this fall. Wisconsin health officials are reporting a sharp increase in measles cases in Iowa and Lafayette counties. The number of confirmed cases has jumped from 2 to 15, with another 6 cases considered probable. State health officials are stressing the importance of vaccinations to help prevent serious illness. I'm Allison Beggs reporting from the Daily Dodge News Center. Submit your news tips at dailydodge.com.
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4: Mainly cloudy skies expected today with daytime highs approaching 81. Winds out of the east, 8 to 15 miles per hour. Chance of thunderstorms tonight, lows level off around 63. Cloudy skies expected. Cloudy skies expected tomorrow. Chance of thunderstorms. Daytime highs approaching 80. I'm meteorologist Jennifer Wojcicki on 95.3 WBEV, powered by Daily Dodge. Right now, it's 72 degrees.

All right, sorry about the technical difficulties there. 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No guests scheduled for today, so we've got music scheduled here for you. I'll get that figured out in just a second here. But as you heard, we do have some Nelly Furtado on the way, as well as Madonna. That is going to get your 10 o'clock hour started here. 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

Wrestling returns to Good Karma Park at the Dodge County Fair Saturday night, August 22nd, with Frozen Tundra Wrestling's Radio Park Rumble 3. FTW King of the North champ Garrison Creed defends his title against the Big Brolic Cowboy Tyson Maddox. Rocky King defends the 151 title, while the Ninja Dragons put the Frozen Few Tag Team Championships on the line. The arrogant, handsome Harley T. Morris also returns to Dodge County. And the main event, Beaver Dam's own Baker Boys, with Wade Bates in their corner, face the Scumbag Army with Wally Lukaczynski in their corner. Losers see their manager get their head and facial hair shaved in the ring. Will it be Wade or will it be Wally? Frozen Tundra Wrestling, Radio Park Rumble 3. Saturday, August 22nd at the Dodge County Fair is presented by Gruber Law Offices, United Electric, and All Out Marine. Bell time is 5 p.m.

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3: This is a special report from ABC News. I'm Sherry Preston. Lawyers for Luigi Mangione have just told a judge that he is pleading guilty in the federal case related to the killing of UnitedHealthcare CEO Brian Thompson. Mangione himself answering yes if that was what he was agreeing to. Members of Brian Thompson's family are in the courtroom, including his widow Paulette, who appeared to be crying as the plea was entered. She is seated at the front of the courtroom. Executives from UnitedHealthcare are 2 rows behind them. Outside the court, dozens of people lined up for a glimpse of the defendant.
4: This is a very sympathetic defendant to a lot of people. This case has garnished a lot of public opinion and support. Typically, that is not supposed to sway the legal justice system in any way.
3: ABC legal analyst Shanna Lloyd. Now, the plea agreement is on federal charges only. He would still face

0: murder and gun charges in the state case, which is to begin next month. This is ABC News.
1: Now this news update on Wisconsin Radio Network. A top state public health official is criticizing President Trump's executive order revising federal childhood vaccine recommendations. Dr. Ryan Westergaard, chief medical officer in the Wisconsin DHS Bureau of Communicable Diseases.
2: It was not science-based. It actually contradicts the best available science about how to prevent disease and keep kids healthy. So we are encouraging people to not follow that, not change practice.
1: The most controversial aspect of the executive order splits the measles, mumps, rubella vaccine into separate shots, which would put the U.S. at odds with other developed nations. The state's dealing with the measles outbreak in Iowa and Lafayette counties. The funeral is today for the man who was fatally shot by Madison police in late July. Reverend Al Sharpton will deliver the eulogy for 38-year-old Corey Ruiz at a Madison church, and civil rights attorney Ben Crump will deliver what's being called a call to justice. 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
3: Mainly cloudy skies expected today, with daytime highs approaching 81. Winds out of the east, 8 to 15 miles per hour. Chance of thunderstorms tonight, lows level off around 63. Cloudy skies expected. Cloudy skies expected tomorrow. Chance of thunderstorms, daytime highs approaching 80. I'm meteorologist Jennifer Wojcicki on 95.3 WBEV, powered by Daily Dodge. Currently 73.
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0: Ashley Dobrzynski with 95.3 WBEV out here at Swan Park at the Splash Pad. We have a brat fry going on today with Newman Pools. Come on out, get a $2 Pernats brat and a soda or water. And Newman Pools is giving away some pretty fun stuff, Kurt. What do they got?
1: Absolutely. You got to come out here where you have a table full of swag. You can get canned koozie, sunglasses, the neatest pizza cutter slash bottle opener you ever seen, some stress balls if you're a little stressed out, but what helps out better to relieve some stress than a free ice cream sandwich? So besides the brat and the water and soda, come on out and get a free ice cream.
0: And there's nothing better than a good thing of ice cream in the summer.
1: Absolutely.
0: But we also have these summer sweepstakes going on. $4,000 presented by Newman Pools and Hometown Glass and Improvement. So I got to ask you, Kurt, what would you do with $4,000?
1: You know, I should say something along the line of spending it on my family. Right? I'm a farmer at heart, so I'd probably be looking for another tractor.
0: Another tractor. Well, awesome. Yes, make sure you get on out here to Swan Park.

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1: Ashley Dobrzynski with 95.3 WBEV. We are out at a brat fry today with Newman Pools. Come on out, get a $2 per nats brat and a soda or a water. And also you can get a free Newman Pools swag and some ice cream sandwiches. And we have Kurt here from Newman Pools. And Kurt, tell us about where we are.
2: Yeah, we're out at Swan Park today by the splash pad in Newman Pools. You know, we build residential, commercial, and water park facilities across the state and across the country. 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So we'd love to have the brat fry right here. Meet the public. They can see what we do. And we'd like to give them a little stuff to remember Newman Pools by.
1: Awesome. And yes, come on out. You can get swag, a brat, soda, water, ice cream sandwich. You can even go splash in the splash pad. 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Thank you so much, Kurt.
2: Have a great day.
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3: From ABC News, I'm Brian Clark. Luigi Mangione pleaded guilty to federal charges in the New York City killing of United Healthcare CEO Brian Thompson. ABC's Eric Katursky was in that federal courtroom.
4: After nearly 2 years of maintaining he was not guilty of killing Brian Thompson, Luigi Mangione sat at the defense table, cropped hair, stubble on his face, beige jail uniform, and admitted to a federal judge, "I shot Brian Thompson in Manhattan and he died."
3: Mangione faces life in prison when he's sentenced December 18th, but in less than a month, he is set to go on trial on New York State murder charges. His lawyers could seek to have those charges thrown out on double jeopardy grounds, but ABC legal contributor Shauna Lloyd says that will be difficult.
5: If the charges are different, if they do not include the crimes that are underlying in the federal case, there is a possibility that their state case can go forward.
3: In Washington, U.S. Attorney Jeanine Pirro said her office has filed two felony charges against Melissa Farish. She's alleged to have vandalized the World War II memorial this week. President Trump asked the Supreme Court to allow construction to resume on the White House ballroom 1 week after an appeals court blocked non-security-related construction. ABC's Stephen Portnoy has the latest.
6: The administration's filing takes head-on the idea embraced by an appeals court panel that the president is not the owner of the White House, but merely a tenant. The administration's petition says that would make a judge the president's de facto landlord. Two lower courts have now ruled against Trump, saying Congress must authorize the ballroom before non-security-related construction can continue. The latest order is set to take effect next week unless the justices step in.
3: American consumers cut their spending last month. Retail sales fell by 0.6%, the largest monthly decrease since May of 2025. 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
3: That's ABC's Elizabeth Schulze. Candy prices are up about 10% from last year. A few days after students went back to school in Santa Fe, New Mexico, two schools were placed on lockdown because of a bear sighting.
10: A devastating drought across New Mexico and wildfires raging beyond the city limits have

0: driven wildlife into population centers.
1: Over the last several days, we've had at least 4 to 5 reports involving bear activity.
0: Santa Fe Deputy Police Chief Lawrence Barnett says a bear was spotted Thursday near a pair of schools.
1: Both schools were placed in the shelter in place.
0: The bear was later shot with a tranquilizer, loaded onto a truck, and relocated outside of town. Jim Ryan, ABC News.
2: Construction workers in Belgium discovered gold in a basement worth up to $10 million. The gold was found in a chest comprised of bars and coins. And Oscar-winning actor Morgan Freeman could add Grammy winner to his resume. He's out with a blues album today called Morgan Freeman Symphonic Blues.

0: News experience. He's a narrator and producer. I'm Brian Clark, ABC News.
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2: Mainly cloudy skies expected today, with daytime highs approaching 81. Winds out of the east, 8 to 15 miles per hour. Chance of thunderstorms tonight, lows level off around 63. Cloudy skies expected. Cloudy skies expected tomorrow. Chance of thunderstorms. Daytime highs approaching 80. I'm meteorologist Jennifer Wojcicki on 95.3 WBEV, powered by Daily Dodge. Currently 73.
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7: The following is a paid program. Advice and opinions expressed on the program are solely that of Higher Insurance, not necessarily WBEV or Good Karma Brands. Welcome in, everybody, to Taking Care of Business on a Friday. And if you're watching on Daily Dodge TV, you're going to recognize a very particular handsome face in the show. And I don't mean me. I mean, we've got Matt Heyer with us again. How you doing, Matt?
20: Well, thank you for the compliment. I'm doing
7: my
20: well.
7: My pleasure. I noticed you're wearing your Brewers shirt. Brewers doing very well right now.
20: Oh, yes. We just knocked off the Dodgers last night.
7: We did, which was great. And I know there was there's concerns whenever you listen to, like, the damn sports show crew and they talk about the Brewers traveling anywhere on the West Coast. They assume it means losses, but I'll take the win.
20: Yeah, I mean, statistically, they are right. I mean, that's a long trip, obviously. So, yeah, we have some tough games coming up with the Dodgers, Seattle, and then I think next weekend is the Braves, who are really close to us also.
7: Right.
20: So, true test, but if we want to go further than last year, we gotta beat these teams.
9: I have to ask, did you watch?

0: watch any of the Packer game last night?
1: I was actually at Golf League, but I was looking on my phone. I don't get too into preseason.
0: Same.
1: So, same. Yeah, we lost, but...
0: We lost, which I feel like, you know, it's one of those mixed bags where when you win during preseason, people are like, oh, that's an indicator. And when you lose during preseason, it's like, it's just preseason.
1: No, I mean, I guess maybe they have more depth than us. But the true thing I want to watch, as soon as I'm done with this radio show, I am going back home on my lunch hour and watching the Little League World Series.
0: Oh.
1: So Whitefish Bay is one game away. They're in the championship to go to Williamsport. And they would be the first Wisconsin team ever to go to Williamsport.
0: Okay.
1: So really exciting. So, yes, if you're around at noon, turn on ESPN and they will be on.
0: There you go. There you go. I never really think too much about like Little League baseball until you hear like the controversies of like, I don't know, is that kid really Little League age?
1: There's a 34-year-old.
0: Yeah. But, you know, it's still local Wisconsin sports, so we'll take it. We'll
1: take it.
0: Of course, we bring you on, though. We don't bring you on to talk sports, although it's always fun when you do.
1: Mm-hmm.
0: We bring you on because we want to talk about something that is definitely going to apply to everybody, whereas sports might not. And that's things like retirement. That's things like Medicare. That's things like Social Security. Because chances are, unless you get a really bad roll of the dice, you're going to find yourself dealing with all three of those at some point in time.
1: Yeah, and that's, you know, that's the big thing, you know, because, you know, like you're employed, right?
0: Right.
1: So, like, all your benefits just come with your job, you know, and we almost take it for granted. Not saying you do.
0: Right.
1: But, yes, when we retire, all of a sudden it's like, well, the checks are going to stop coming in. Do I turn on Social Security? Do I not? And it all depends if you have a spouse or not. Where's my income going to come from? That's a scary thing. What am I going to do for insurance?
0: Right.
1: And that depending on your age, you know, that's a big difference too. So there's many different things. So like we're essentially a full service agency where we try to help you with all of that.
0: Right.
1: Right. And it's not something that we can do in one appointment. You know, we meet and we take out the most important things. We deal with the government crap first because that tends to take the longest. And we just walk you through step by step. And then we can essentially just be your local advocate or HR. You know, where you can call us and you're going to talk to the same person and not a 1-800 number.
0: Right. Which is absolutely brilliant. I just recently had to schedule an oil change on my car. And it's one of those things where the dealer offers those like free oil changes for life, which I'm like, brilliant. Take advantage of it. And I called up and I immediately knew I was talking to an AI. And I was like, I had an actual question, but it doesn't know how to answer that question.
1: Yeah, so. It's kind of the change we're in, right? It's here whether we like it or not.
0: Mm-hmm.
1: Not saying we have to adapt, but yes, I am old school like that. Like I get enough emails.
0: Mm-hmm.
1: So like back in the day when we were younger, emails were fun.
0: Oh yeah.
1: Right? My friend emailed me.
0: I got excited.
1: Yes.
0: You've got mail.
1: Almost like checking the mailbox, right?
0: Right.
1: It was fun. But now it's like bills or spam or, you know, don't click this. You know, so that's been a big thing with all the testing we've been doing lately with, you know, all the phishing emails and phone calls. And if it's too good to be true, it usually is. And it sounds so easy, right? But it can happen to anyone. So we have to look for certain things, you know, like always check those emails, right?
0: Right.
1: Like if it's, you know, like gmail.com, but it's G-E-M-A-I-L, like little things like that where it's like, okay, obviously this is not a legitimate email. So we have to be very aware of that because, you know, we worked our whole lives to save up all this money and we don't want some scammer, you know, to take it away from us.
0: Right. And oftentimes if something like that happens, there's not a lot of recourse.
1: No, there's not. And that's why they train us for this. Like, you know, the urgency emails, you know, that's another scam. The romance.
0: Oh, yeah.
1: Scams. It's endless. The lottery scams.
0: Mm-hmm.
1: So we just have to make sure that, you know, we just slow down, back up, you know, like it could be legit.
0: Right.
1: Right. But just with my history, I haven't seen one of them actually be legit.
0: Yeah.
1: The Publisher's Clearinghouse one was another one, right? If you send in $5,000 to pay for the taxes, you will get X amount of dollars, $1 million. And
0: seems like a no-brainer.
1: Well, the taxes are going to be a lot more than $5,000 for $1 million.
0: Well, that's true.
1: So that's why we have to, you know, just be conscious of these kind of things. You know, and they target certain demographics, you know, like the the certain people I work with, you know, their generation, like a contract was a handshake.
0: Right.
1: It's not how it is nowadays.
0: Right.
1: Right. So we just want to make sure, because as soon as you turn 64 years old, your mailbox blows up. The phone calls blow up. And not saying they're scams, but they're soliciting.
0: Right.
1: Right. They could be licensed sales agents, but they're like licensed sales agents in like every state.
0: Right.
1: So they could be calling from who knows where, and you're probably not going to get to talk to that person again.
0: Right. You're going to, you know, they'll tell you, oh, just call back and ask for Bob. Well, there's going to be 100 Bobs.
1: Yes. Or yeah. And that's why, so a lot of the times, it's coming up, our fun time of year, October 15th to December 7th.
0: Mm-hmm. I just saw that.
1: Unreal, it's coming. But yeah, where did summer go? But that's where we have to, you know, if you say, hey, you could send me some information, right? Do not give out any information. They probably have your address already because they got you on a list, but do not be giving out Medicare numbers. That is your Social Security number, essentially, for your healthcare.
0: Right.
1: Right. So have them send you information. You can bring it to the office. We can look at it. But if you just tell them, like, you don't want this and it's annoying, because everyone's been telling me, I'm blocking calls, but they still call. Well, they're all robot AI.
0: Yeah.
1: Right? So
0: yeah.
1: If you answer, they know that's a legitimate number, and they will continue to call. You can block as many of them you want. They will just change the phone number.
0: Mm-hmm.
1: So we just have to be aware of that. But if you tell them, I already signed up for something, you know, or I'm not even on Medicare, you'll find out their true thoughts. They hang up.
0: Right.
1: So my recommendation, don't answer. But if you do, just say, I'm not even on Medicare, or I already picked something. And then you'll see what they really wanted, to sell you something. So they hang up.
0: Right.
1: So just little things like that. We're going to see a lot of it. I'm just waiting to see what the new, you know, marketing strategy is going to be,
0: right,
1: to get people to call. This time of year, though, it's meant to review. Like, not many people in our office switch. You know, I don't like change. You know, right. And a lot of people don't like change. So if nothing really changed with your plan, you know, you can still see your doctor, your medications are the same. Is it really worth switching?
0: Right.
1: So,
0: especially if it's only like a $5 savings for the year or something.
1: Right. But then you look on TV and on the internet, and you're missing out. Changes in Medicare. There's no changes in Medicare.
0: If you make this change, you could be running on the beach with a dog.
1: Yes. And it's, once again, urgency, right? Because they only have October 15th to December 7th.
0: Yeah, it's not a big window.
1: No. So that's why they're, you know, pressure sales. And it's very frustrating, because I do usually have about like 3 or 4 clients that get signed up for something that they did not want. Like one of them last year, they thought it was a dental plan.
0: Right.
1: So they signed up, and it was actually a health insurance plan with dental.
0: Right.
1: The irony is their dentist didn't even accept the plan.
0: Of course.
1: So, and it's really difficult to get those canceled and to get your other insurance reinstated. It is possible, right, if we find out right away and kind of take action. But to save yourself

0: I needed, you know, and if that gives you the peace of mind, just stop into the office. I've been training the girls on what to look for, so they might even answer it if I'm in an appointment. But yes, these are, the solicitations are coming, and they are getting really good right now. Like the last one that I just saw, it says Dodge County on it.
1: Right.
0: It seemed like legitimate. It was a little.
1: I mean, that's where we live, right?
0: Yep. And it says your phone call for retirement benefits is scheduled for this date. Please call to verify. You know, and this person came in and they're like, well, I have a phone call to sign up for Social Security. Is this what they're talking about? I was like, no. Always look at the fine print.
1: Right.
0: It says this is not part of the federal government or Social Security. You'll be contacted by a licensed sales agent. So they have to put certain literature in these. But it's very faint and it's very tiny.
1: Yeah. Throw in your readers because it's getting smaller and smaller every year.
0: Maybe readers and magnifying glass. I mean, it's bad. But that's why. And if you have questions, I will be out at the fair next Thursday. The fair is next Thursday.
1: Yeah.
0: That's crazy to think about. But yes, I will be out there Thursday afternoon. Kind of watch over the Euchre tournament. I'm going to see if I can get a celebrity appearance for my mom.
1: There you go.
0: So we'll see if she comes with me. But if you have questions, I'll be out there. You know, just stop by, ask a question. Might do a couple cameos on air, maybe.
1: Yeah, why not?
0: Yeah. So I know you'll be out there.
1: I will be out there. I'll be out there quite a bit. Of course, Wade, Sherry, the whole crew. We're going to have multiple live shows out there. And you know, we never say no to a Matt Hire cameo.
0: Well, no, I think I was told by Sierra I have to do it.
1: Oh, well, so. Okay. If Sierra says you have to do something, you have to do it.
0: Yes, I mean,
1: there's no getting around it.
0: I'll wave to you guys, but yeah. No, I don't. This isn't a comfortable thing, always being on air.
1: Right.
0: You know, but I've gotten used to it, and you obviously make it really easy.
1: I try. And it helps also that, I mean, what you're sharing and what you're putting out there is really legitimately helpful information. I mean, it can be one thing if you're on here trying to sell, you know, vacuum cleaners and shoes. But, I mean, you're not. You're talking about helping people through stuff that is inherently complicated to navigate anyways. But then on top of that, you're dealing with outside ne'er-do-wells who are trying to throw extra stuff at you, which only makes it more complicated.
0: Yeah. And there's just certain things that you want to go local with, you know, because you will use this insurance.
1: Right.
0: You will get a bill. You will get a letter and you're going to have a question about it, you know, or you can call the number on the letter, or, you know, but will you get answers or will you talk to a robot?
1: Right.
0: Right. Or just like you, the AI, like you couldn't get an answer to the question you had. So it is, you know, very important. You also want to go to an independent agent. Right, that has multiple carriers. You know, we don't want to just go to one carrier agency because guess what? You're going to be sold. You know,
1: right?
0: So yeah, it is sales in the end of the day. Which I despise sales.
1: Same,
0: but at the same time, with what my mom taught me is like how we just educate people, show them their options, and guide them. And that's essentially what we do, is just guide you on what's best for you. And you know, and so many people come in, they're like, nope, I don't even want to look at that. My neighbor had that and they said it was terrible. And, you know, it's always because of this, but they weren't educated enough.
1: Right.
0: They picked something that they didn't understand how it worked. So I really don't have that problem with a lot of people because the one thing I can't do is pick a plan for you.
1: Right.
0: And people are like, what would you do?
1: But that's why you got the big TV in the conference room, right? You can put them all up there and say, there you go.
0: Yes. Essentially, you know, and I wish it was that easy, but you know, but we kind of, yeah. Can you see your doctor? Are you going to travel? All right. Can you travel with this insurance? You know, are your medications covered, you know, at the pharmacy you want to go to? And so nothing is set in stone, but the main thing is when we start the Medicare process, I feel really bad for my fall babies because my fall, like October, November, December babies, it's in the middle of the enrollment period.
1: Right.
0: So not only are they the celebrities, 64 years old, mm-hmm. but they're getting bombarded, even worse than everyone else that's on Medicare. So I feel really bad for them because they come in and they're like, this might be a dumb question. There's no such thing.
1: Right.
0: Right.
1: I've tried.
0: Right. Well, yeah. How many times have you been on Medicare?
1: Yeah.
0: You know, it's how many times you signed up for Social Security.
1: Yeah,
0: it's,
1: not at all.
0: So that's why we just walk them through. But yes, right now, in a couple weeks already, September, I will already be signing up my December babies. That's crazy to think about.
1: Yeah. December what, 1962?
0: Not 1961.
1: Oh, one. That's right. Okay.
0: Yep. So my 1961 babies, if you are born in 1961 this fall, we should already be talking about signing you up for Medicare. So the soonest we could do that is 90 days prior.
1: Right.
0: Right. If you are on Social Security, and collecting Social Security benefits prior to age 65, they're going to sign you up automatically for

0: Cool.
1: That's excellent. Right. That's what we need, right? But so like the actual insurance aspect of it, like I can control that. I can sign you up November 30th for December 1st start date.
0: There you go.
1: So I can control the insurance. I can get you temporary cards or policy numbers. It's the government stuff that we want to make sure is done. Right now, Social Security, that's 4 months prior.
0: Right.
1: Because they got to make it different, right?
0: Why not? Yeah.
1: So, like, if you do want to retire at the end of the year and sign up for Social Security in January, that is September. We are signing you up in September. And you don't have to do 4 months prior, but I would recommend it. The only reason I'm saying that is because everyone retires at the end of the year. Everyone right. goes on Social Security at the end of the year. So they are swamped. So the processing time takes longer. So, but Social Security is a little different because you could come in January and say, I'd like to sign up for Social Security, and I can still get you January. Will it be processed for your February check? Probably not.
0: Right.
1: But at least, you know, you can still get that. Medicare is completely different end of the spectrum. We need to sign up prior to get it to start at this date. And we need the card. You know, we need the numbers.
0: Right, right. Because your Social Security gets backdated when you start the process, essentially.
1: Yes, that's right. Your entitlement date.
0: Right.
1: Yes. I know.
0: Fancy terms.
1: Yeah, I know. But that's why, and people don't know this. And it's like, I always tell people, I will help you. If you can get an account on Social Security's website, that's great. Because that's right. AI again.
0: There you go.
1: So if you can do that and you bring that information in, we can help you get signed up for Social Security, for Medicare. Maybe we don't sign up for Social Security. You know, we'll debate what makes the most sense. But the main thing is with the Medicare, we can't sign you up for even show you supplements or advantage plans unless you are on Medicare. So 1961 babies, fall babies, just give us a call at 920-887-0580.
0: There you go. Got to get that phone call in. And who's standing by at the office today?
1: Joan is standing by right now.
0: There you go. Joan, a little shout out to her answering the phones.
1: Oh, yes.
0: And I mean, this is something where, and we've talked about this before, you know, you mentioned the locality. You guys are located right here in town. You guys have been adding more and more assets to the office there, so you can offer even more services in one location, which makes things easy. People find comfort and be able to go back to the same place for multiple things, which is never a bad thing. But then, of course, again, you guys are out and about in the community. You mentioned being out at Dodge County Fair. I think not next week, but the following week is the Chamber Corn Roast.
1: I will be there.
0: I forgot
1: about that. Holy cow.
0: We always see you out there as well, usually serving the beer.
1: Yep.
0: Doing a great job at that. And, you know, and it's places like this where people can run into you or just casually. And you've said, ask me a question.
1: Oh, absolutely. It's, I mean, and I tell people, so many people call me and they're like, I'm sorry to bother you. Right. And it's like, well, I have to be here no matter what.
0: Right.
1: Right. Like, I'm not retired. And I would rather sum up a 2 minute phone call with and answer your questions rather than you call and say, so I just did this.
0: Right. And then you got hours of trying to fix it, backtracking, whatever.
1: Then we are calling 1-800 numbers or getting documents or getting proof of cover. Yeah. It's so much easier to be like, nope, absolutely. Just make sure you show this card, you know, or I can print you a temporary card. Just stop by. Or I need a signature. So, yes, that's why you are not bothering me. The girls are very well trained where they know what steps to take, you know, if I'm in an appointment. But no, please, if that's the one thing that is going to give you peace of mind, absolutely. And that's why you chose us. That's why you wanted to come and work with someone local. So like you said, our team though, yeah, we keep growing our team, because I cannot do like the wills and trust.
0: Right.
1: That is Rob.
0: There you go.
1: He did a lot more schooling. And like Jason, who does like the homeowners, auto, business insurance. Yep. I don't know anything about that insurance. Right. So I just call him.
0: There you go.
1: I'm like, hey, I need this. You know, I just got a truck. And I was like, hey, can you do this? He's like, yeah. And he's like, you're good. Okay. I don't know what he did, but I'm good.
0: Easy enough.
1: Yes.
0: And you know, if you have a question, it's just pick up a phone and call.
1: Actually, I just kind of yell across the hallway.
0: But there you go.
1: But, I like it. Yeah, and then, you know, we also are teaming up with our, you know, our investment guys too. So we just want, you know, to make it easy because in retirement, you want simple.
0: Right.
1: Right.
0: That's what you had pre-retirement, right? You just went to work, got a paycheck, simple.
1: Yep. But like now, people are coming in with, you know, I have a IRA over here, I have a bank account over here, I have this over here, I get statements. And they have so many statements and so many different accounts. And it's like, don't you want one statement? don't you want to just go one place, you right. know? And that's, and it happens to everyone and stuff, but like, yes. And it's not even just for yourself, peace of mind. It's for your kids, your right. beneficiaries. You know, I have so many people like, mom had accounts over here. Dad had accounts that mom didn't even know about. And it's like, even life insurance policies, you know, we want everyone to know what's going on, and transparency is huge. So yes, for your family's benefit, it is nice to kind of have everything in one lump sum thing, like a trust or a will, right. like, where it's like, hey, here's everything, kids, here's the power of attorneys. This is, you know, so if something happens, you check this, right? And that's where you go talk to Rob. But like, yeah, or you're, you know, like, hey, is the home insured and stuff? You know, it's like, well, call the same number, right? And call the same office, but you're going to talk to Jason.
0: Right.
1: You know, and then obviously the health insurance, life insurance, 401s and stuff, or IRAs, that, yeah, you just talk to me. So we're really trying to build this team to, you know, really be a full service agency.
0: Right.
1: And it's going, we're growing, but it's really exciting because we just get to help out a lot of the local people that we've, you know, known and grown up with our whole life. So it's really cool and rewarding.
0: And this is something where, you know, now with the crew you've got there, I mean, you're talking about being able to help people not just in that pre-retirement age and getting into retirement and Social Security age and Medicare age, but, you know, with Rob and his power of attorney stuff that he can do, I mean, that helps people who are, you know, freshly 18, you know.
1: Absolutely.
0: And on... you know, the insurance thing that affects, you know, if you drive a car, if you got a house, you got whatever, you're affected by it. Mm-hmm. And that gets people already in the door there at hire. And, you know, what I've discovered is I'm not ready to retire yet. Obviously, I'm not ready for Medicare or Social Security. But I talk to you, and then I go see family who are on the verge of retirement or needing Social Security. And it's a, oh, now I can share some insights. I still have to say things like, you should just go talk to Matt. Because I know I'm going to eventually say something that isn't quite right, or maybe I don't have the terminology down or whatever. But I don't help people retire. I don't help people do Social Security. I don't help people do Medicare.
1: Yeah, but that's like, I always tell people, like, I'm enough to be dangerous. Like, mm-hmm. when they start asking, like, estate plan questions. You know, like, I know some estate planning just with the seminars we held with Rob. But, yeah, no, I'm not writing that on paper, right. documenting it and stuff. So, yeah, and that's why you don't know what you don't know. Mm-hmm. Right. So I'm not trying to be a specialist in every one of those fields. It's just not possible. And maybe it is, but it's just, you know, you don't want to take on more. You want to specialize in certain things and you want to do what you're good at.
0: Right.
1: So, yes, I'm not too proud to say I know everything about homeowners insurance. No, I know nothing. Like, I couldn't right. tell you what my deductibles are. Jason could.
0: Right.
1: Right. But, like, that's because I don't want to use that insurance.
0: Right. Exactly.
1: At all.
0: We hope we don't have to.
1: Right. But now our health insurance, we will use. Mm-hmm. Right. And that's why you are going to use this insurance more. It has to, you know, we pick it basically by affordability, your comfort with the plan, like your understanding, and your health.
0: Right.
1: Right. So even if you are married, your spouse might pick a different plan. So that's why it's very unique in every person we see, because it's not like cookie cutter. Everyone should just get this, because they were kind of talking about on the government. They want Medicare for all.
0: Right.
1: They want everyone to have Medicare. Okay. So are they, if it's the same way, are they going to supplement it? Like, do they have to get supplements still on top of that?
0: Right.
1: Or is it just like Medicare, like that's your full health insurance? Because right now Medicare A and B covers 80% of your coverage.
0: Right. And that's why the supplement's there, because that covers the other 20%.
1: So we have the Medigap policies, and or supplements, they're called.
0: Right.
1: They fill in the gaps in Medicare. Medicare approves a hip replacement. The Medigaps have to approve it also. If you go get plastic surgery, Medicare will deny it, and so will the supplements. Now, the other option people have at 65 is something called Advantage Plans. That's when Joe Namath is coming on TV.
0: Right.
1: Right. So they're 1 year contracts.
0: And you got to trust Joe.
1: Yeah. I don't know what the celebrity is going to be this year, but no. And so essentially what you're doing is you're privatizing your Medicare. So if they did have Medicare for all, is that going to be another option for someone that's 30?
0: Right.
1: You know, and how's that going to work? But yeah, because you hear on TV, $0.
0: Right.
1: Go to your doctor. It's $0. So everyone, you get a gym membership.
0: Yeah. Why not?
1: And every person that comes in, they're like, well, this, no, I don't get it. I'm paying nothing. Mm-hmm. If I go to doctors, nothing. I get a gym membership. How are this company making money? It's like, so what happens is, like, the money that's coming out of your Social Security for Medicare Part B premium, which this year is $202.90,
0: okay,
1: is going to these insurance companies.
0: Got it, yeah.
1: They're getting money. Don't feel bad for the right. insurance companies. Like, so that's how it's working, right? Now, the other end, the supplement Medigap policy, you're paying the $202.90 and Medicare's paying 80%.
0: Right.
1: And then your Medigap policy, your supplement, is filling in the gaps, that other 20%. That's what you're paying for.
0: Right.
1: So, but big difference, right? $0, one could be a couple hundred bucks a month on top right. of your Medicare. Well, we're talking the difference of $400 or $200, right? Right. That's a big difference.
0: That is a big difference.
1: So that's why people will come in. It's like, nope, I don't want that Advantage plan. I heard horror stories. And it's like, well, this your budget actually, you know, this is would be the best in your best interest.
0: Right.
1: Right. But regardless, even the people that do say that, I'm still showing them one.
0: Right.
1: I show you our favorite Advantage plan, favorite supplement. I give you literature. We're not making decisions today. Right. Right. Kind of take care of the government stuff. We'll meet again.
0: Right.
1: Right. Write down questions, or it makes great kindling. Throw it away. We'll go over it. Right? Right. But it's just for me to sleep at night, you have to know all your options and you have to be educated on them.
0: Right. Well, because the last thing you want is for you to not show them options because they say, well, don't. And then they come back to you later and go, well, why didn't you show me that?
1: Mm-hmm.
0: You said not to.
1: Right. And I have had that. You know, people are like, don't show me that. And it's like, okay, well, I showed them the other one. And then they'll call like 6 weeks later or 6 months later, and they'll be like, did I make the right decision? Because my neighbor was talking about this, and they have this, and I don't. But I pay more than them, so I'm confused. So from there on out, it was, I'm showing you both. You can throw it away on your way out.
0: Right.
1: If you want. But it's just, you have to be educated, even what's on the other side. So then in the fall, when you're watching all these commercials, you're like, I know what they're saying now.
0: Right.
1: Right. I get it. Like, and that's, we want you to understand why you picked the plan.
0: Right.
1: And that's a big misconception in our industry, right? They're just going to give you whatever. Yeah, you can see your doctor. You're good.
0: Yeah.
1: Whatever. That's it. You have no idea how the plan works, but yeah. And there's way more to it. You know, did you know your maximum out of pocket was $10,000? That's
0: what?
1: That's probably a crucial thing.
0: Yeah.
1: You should know. Or if you get like, you know, scans, you know, two or three times a year because you just had cancer, you know, 5 years ago.
0: Right.
1: Well, how much are those scans?
0: Right.
1: That's something.
0: And are they all covered or just one or whatever? Yeah.
1: And it's little things like that that make your picks relevant, you know? So, yeah, to say one's bad, one's, I have people that are happy on both.
0: Right.
1: And they thank me for it. And it's like, well, thank the insurance company. They're the right. ones doing it. But we are just your guides. We are your advisors. We just want to make sure you pick the best thing and you know why you picked it.
0: Well, and that ties into what you said earlier, where you guys are an independent representative, which means you can show them everything that's available in the area.
1: Absolutely. Yeah. So the Medigap policies are state specific.
0: Right.
1: Right. So there's so many. But then the Advantage plans are county specific. So when you start watching the commercials, they're going to ask you to type in your zip code because they want to know what plan they could show you.
0: Right.
1: Right? And that's where it is. Like this year in Dodge County, there's 37 Advantage plans.
0: That's yikes. A lot.
1: Yikes. You know, in the Affordable Care Act in Dodge County, there's 44 Affordable Care Act plans.
0: I know people that have a hard time comparing two car details side by side, let alone that many plans side by side.
1: I know. And guess what? And next year, it could be 40. It could be 30. Right. You know, like, we don't know. We just take it 1 year at a time.
0: Right.
1: Right? So we're doing all our training now. It's our fun time of year because we're building up to the fall, which fall is my favorite time of year.
0: Same. I love the fall.
1: I love when we actually have a fall.
0: Yeah.
1: Right?
0: It's rare sometimes.
1: Yes, but the changing of the colors, the football starting, the cooler nights.
0: Oh, yeah.
1: It's really great, but then you throw this into it, and it's like, ugh, it's not as much fun.
0: Right.
1: Especially when we hit that first week in November, and it's daylight savings.
0: Mm-hmm.
1: Then you leave work, and it's pitch black. I thought they were getting rid of that.
0: I heard another vote pass that they were getting rid of it, so I don't know what they have to do now.
1: They've been saying this for, like, the last decade.
0: Yeah.
1: You know, like, oh, they should get rid of it. They shouldn't, and this city in America doesn't even follow it. Which there are, which right.
0: I think the entire state of Arizona doesn't for some reason.
1: Okay. Okay. I thought there was somewhere like Indiana or Ohio, but I mean, regardless, it's just, yeah, it's, this is your time. This is your time, October 15th to December 7th. If you're going to be on Medicare, yeah, it's, I'm sorry. They're going to find it. They're going to haunt you. Mm-hmm. Remember what we said about the phone calls, right? Just take it one step at a time. Don't answer. That's your best bet. If we do answer, they can send you literature, you know, and stuff like that. But usually, like, the frustrating part about last year was, so they were showing benefits for dual eligible plans. What is that?
0: Yeah.
1: So that's someone that's eligible for Medicare by age, right? 65, right. But also low income. So they're eligible for Medicaid.
0: Okay.
1: Through the state, right?
0: Right.
1: So these plans work together. They have two payers now. So you basically don't get bills.
0: Right.
1: So the benefits are huge, right? Because the insurance company doesn't have to pay out as much money. So they're like, you can get $100 a month for groceries, right? And all the other plans, not even close to that.
0: Right. Right?
1: And you get $100 a month for over-the-counter items. You know, huge benefits, and that's what they're showing on TV.
0: Right.
1: So when we look on TV, if they say dual, that's a big thing. If you're not low income, it's not a benefit to you.
0: Right.
1: So people are calling, right? Hey, you know, because groceries are not cheap.
0: No, groceries are not cheap.
1: And that's the most frustrating thing that...
0: I mean, prescription meds aren't cheap, and a lot of that, yeah.
1: Right, but that's why it's so frustrating that they're saying this, because, yeah, like in this day and age right now, it's expensive to go to the grocery store, right? And to promote that and then say, call this number to see if you qualify. So you call the number. And they're like, oh, you don't qualify for this, but we have other plans.
0: Right.
1: Right? And they got you on the phone. They got your phone number, maybe even a name, and they will find you.
0: And if you're like, I'd like to think about it, they'll call you back.
1: Right. Yeah. So that's why, you know, we just have to look for little things like that. You can't read disclaimers on TV. They're so quick.
0: Right.
1: I try to, and it's not even possible.
0: Yeah.
1: But yes, like once you start getting closer to 65, all of a sudden you're like, huh, these commercials are starting to be a little bit more relevant.
0: Right.
1: You know, but we have to look for what's the catch. Right. There's always catch, you know. And it's not a catch. It's just like this. It's important material facts that you should know.
0: Right.
1: Right. And so we want to make the best educated decision. So, and that's why we will just purely educate you. And it's hassle free. There's no, we have a complimentary consultations. You can come in. You don't have to sign on the dotted line.
0: Right.
1: I'm not DirecTV.
0: Yeah.
1: There's no 2-year contract.
0: Don't bring your wallet. You don't have to.
1: Right.
0: Right.
1: But yeah, and then we just kind of go through the process. Even if you are not our client and you are on Medicare, you know, and you just want to see what else is out there. We're not changing.
0: Right.
1: But see, that's nice because eventually there will be a point where you do want to switch, right? Like the premiums are just too high.
0: Right.
1: We got to do something.
0: Well, because you said everything's based on cost, comfort, and health, right?
1: Yep.
0: Cost, comfort, and health are things that can change.
1: Correct. But like Medigap policies,
0: right.
1: So they go up for two reasons every year, no matter what. They go up for age, mm-hmm. which is typically a lower increase, maybe 2-4%. But the big one, medical inflation, cost, how many claims are on that block of business. So that's why Medigap policies, you know, last year went up $15, not bad. And all of a sudden, this year went up $35. I didn't even use it. It's not homeowners insurance.
0: Right.
1: It's how many claims. So that's why it's really hard to judge, you know, what the increase is going to be. Now you want to deal with A-rated companies that have been in the business for a long time.
0: Right.
1: So they have a record of steady increases. You know, like there's always new companies that come out.
0: Right.
1: And they lowball everyone.
0: Looks good the first year, and the next year they expect people just won't pay attention or change?
1: Well, essentially, like, they lowball everyone. They just have the lowest rate. You know, so they go in, they get all these people on this block of business, and then they experience claims. And they just have record numbers of claims. Huge, huge increases right. then. And there's nothing you can do because these are policies. So to switch to another supplement, you would have to answer health questions.
0: Right.
1: Well, if someone has a bunch of health issues, they can't get out of that.
0: Right.
1: So these are all things you want to think about. And let me think about it.
0: Right.
1: I'll just educate you on it. But yes, it's very confusing, but it's they don't teach us. This is on the government. They don't teach you about Social Security. When's the right time? Right? They just dangle that carrot at 70, say, look how big it could be if you wait till 70. Right.
0: Well, and waiting can be a viable option for some things like Social Security, but there is a point where you can't wait any longer for Medicare, right?
1: Correct. So

0: because so many people come in, you know, they're 64, but they're going to be like, you know, in a couple months, I'll be 65. Got to sign up for Medicare, right?
1: Right.
0: It's all right, let's do it. And then a couple questions, you know, are you working? Yeah. Where do you work? Oh, local factory. Oh, do you have insurance for there? Yeah. Oh, well, you don't have to sign up for Medicare. They're like, yes, I do. My neighbor said, I got penalized.
1: 65, got to do it.
0: Yep. And it's, so we do. We'll sign you up for Medicare Part A, which is free. But your primary insurance will still be your employer.
1: Right.
0: So this is what we call delaying your Part B. So you delay it because Part B is the one that costs the money.
1: Right.
0: So you'll keep your group insurance. And then 90 days prior to when you're done, whether it's 67, 68, 69, who knows? I'll give you a form that you got to bring to HR. HR has to fill it out. And that's what we send to Social Security office to prove to the government that you had group insurance. That's why you didn't need to be on Medicare Part B.
1: Right.
0: So we'll walk you through that process. I will personally get all the paperwork sent in. It's just I need that one form. So that's why everyone's different.
1: Right.
0: If you're not working at all and you're turning 65, oh, yeah, we got to sign up A and B no matter what.
1: Now, is there a point where the government says you have to get B regardless, or as long as you're continually covered under, you know, maybe you have a, you know, hypothetically, let's say I'm in my, you know, mid-60s, you know, early 70s, but I happen to have a spouse who works full-time and I'm on their insurance and they're in their 30s. It's going to be many, many years before...
0: A 30-year-old spouse, huh? You know, wow, ninja. No,
1: I'm active. What can I say?
0: No, but yes, absolutely. Right? Like, you stay on group insurance.
1: Right.
0: You do not have to. Now, if they work for a smaller employer and the federal government judges that by 20 or less employees,
1: right,
0: then you potentially could be on their group insurance, but you have to be on A and B. Right? Because with smaller employers, insurance premiums can really skyrocket. Right. So that's why Medicare will be the primary payer there. And then your supplement would be the group insurance.
1: Gotcha.
0: But the larger employers, they can't discriminate by age. So they have to treat you like you're a 50-year-old, give you the same benefits if you're 75.
1: Right.
0: It does not matter. So that means we don't need Medicare. So many people sign up for Medicare, and they're paying it, $200 a month.
1: Right.
0: And they have group insurance. The government's not going to call you and say, hey, you know you don't technically need that.
1: Right, because they like getting their money.
0: Yes. So that's another frustrating thing. If you are in that situation, I have a form at the office where we can cancel our Part B. And once again, we'll go through the same process. You'll give that other form to HR then, and then we'll sign you back up for B when you're ready.
1: Right.
0: So that's why a simple phone call, you could just give us a call if you have questions about that. You don't even need an appointment. You know, I'll just tell you, hey, I would recommend doing this. You know, and it could be 2 minutes. But if it gives you peace of mind, absolutely. 920-887-0580. You can also go on our website, hireinsurance.com. Or just stop on down. We're right at the mall next to Stacy at Slumberland. Do we still call it the mall?
1: I call it the mall.
0: Okay. Yeah. I mean, but yeah, Heritage Mall.
1: Heritage Mall.
0: There you go. Just like I call the McDonald's up here, the new McDonald's.
1: The new McDonald's.
0: And it's been here forever.
1: It's been here forever, yeah.
0: But just growing up in Beaver Dam, mm-hmm. It's the new McDonald's.
1: Right. I mean, you're also smack dab next to the soon-to-be-open Spirit Halloween again.
0: Is it not open yet?
1: I don't know. I haven't swung by there yet because...
0: A lot of action there.
1: Yeah. They're getting busy.
0: Yes. So, yeah. But they were like already loading everything up or like getting everything unloaded, I want to say like a month ago.
1: I mean, you got to start early because I got to, you know, clear it all out in time for Christmas next week. So...
0: Oh, goodness. That's why, like, yeah, it's where has the summer gone? It's
1: yeah.
0: Baseball season was done, and now we had a week off and football.
1: There you go.
0: So it's our fun time of year until October 15th.
1: And then it gets crazy and it gets busy, and we get that. But, again, that's why people should be thinking now about coming in to see you. For those who are already signed up for Medicare and they're going to start getting, like, new, what do they call it, explanation of benefits or new
0: yep.
1: documentation coming in,
0: mm-hmm.
1: That's something they should be looking over, right? See if there's changes.
0: Yep. Your annual changes will be coming here soon. And if you find anything out, like, let me know. You find out before me.
1: Right.
0: So I can kind of judge how the season's going to go by seeing these.
1: Right.
0: Just for some popular plans, obviously. But yeah. And then another thing that people are calling about is they are ending the government subsidies for Medicare Part D. That's for drug plans.
1: Right.
0: So that's like the money that the government was giving these insurance companies to subsidize to help lower costs for consumers. I'm still, I don't have an answer for that really, but it's just, it's been a concern of people because I've read some articles where they're like, it shouldn't really change. We're just going to go back to pre-COVID ways where your drug plan will be like $10 a month.
1: Right.
0: Then I've read other articles that it's going to be thousands of dollars more.
1: Right.
0: So like I'm kind of in the middle, but I mean like, so out of the drug plans this year, there's 10 of them. Six of the 10 drug plans are $0 a month.
1: Okay.
0: Right.
1: Which sounds great.
0: Yes. And like one of the popular ones, it was like $9-$10 a month, like 5 years ago.
1: Right.
0: So, but then it went to zero. It was the first one to do it. So everyone's calling.
1: Right.
0: What's the catch? I still want, am I losing coverage because of this?
1: Right.
0: Right. So I called that company and that company literally told me that they had to hire a third party to distribute all the coupon books to process all the payments. So for $9-$10 a month, they're like, we'd rather just get rid of that company.
1: Right.
0: And have you pay $0 and just make money on the copays that people spend.
1: Right.
0: So yeah, there was a method to the madness, but no, right. Your coverage, it does not determine your coverage. So the drug plans are a whole different ballgame, right? It's, we type in your drugs, where you go to the pharmacy, whatever's the cheapest, right. I'd go with that one, right? It's, there's not a right answer.
1: Right.
0: There's not a favorite plan. I don't like any of them. Like, it's just, you call them, you're calling, they're outsourced.
1: Right.
0: You're calling who knows where. And it's frustrating, but they're just one-year government contracts, and we just want to make sure that this is what makes sense for you right now. And it's, we can switch every year, but if you get your book of changes for your drug plan and it says next year is going to be the same, copays are the same, deductible typically goes up a little bit. Like last year was $590, this year $615. It's a large number, isn't it?
1: It is.
0: Yeah, but that's only subject to tier three drugs or higher. What I call those name brand drugs.
1: Right.
0: Commercials you see on TV.
1: Yep.
0: Like some of the GLP-1s, right? Yeah.
1: Wegovy.
0: Yep. Ozempic.
1: Exactly.
0: Can't get the songs out of your head, but. So like they're like $1,000 a month.
1: Right.
0: Right. So they're going to say, if you want the tier three copay, you got to pay the deductible first.
1: Right.
0: So people will call me. They're like, they want $700. I can't pay $700 a month for this drug. It's like initially.
1: Right.
0: Right. Then it goes down. Another cool thing the government did is the MPPP. Acronyms, right?
1: Right.
0: Medicare Prescription Payment Plan.
1: That's where they like break the deductible over the year, right?
0: Correct.
1: Okay.
0: So they'll run your medications. They'll do your check your out-of-pocket cost. And then they'll divide it by 12. And then you get billed monthly. So every time you go pick up your meds, it's $0.
1: Right.
0: Right. Because you're paying it throughout the year. So pretty cool. You can opt in. They send you stuff in the mail, or you can just call it back your card and say, MPPP, that's what I want. So it just makes it easier because after the holidays and, you know, Christmas, and the bank accounts are usually hurting, right? Mm-hmm. And then you go pick up that GLP-1 in January.
1: Oh, yeah.
0: $600-$700. So it kind of just eases it a little bit. But yeah, you're still paying it no matter what, whether it's early or late. Then there is a maximum you can spend. The maximum you can spend out of pocket this year for drugs, $2,100.
1: Okay. Which, I mean, for some prescription medications, you could do that in one refill.
0: 1 month, right.
1: Right.
0: Especially when you get to those really unique cancer drugs and stuff.
1: Mm-hmm.
0: So, but once you hit that threshold, you could get 16 more medications added to your list and they're all zero. So at least we have like light at the end of the tunnel.
1: Right.
0: That's still a lot of money.
1: Right.
0: Right. For prescription medications when you're probably not even spending that for your health insurance.
1: Right.
0: So, yeah, it's going to be a fun time. I'll probably be a little bit more anxious next month when we talk.
1: Right.
0: Because it's just getting closer.
1: It'll be right there on the doorstep.
0: But usually this is when news stories kind of come out of, you know, how it's going to look. You know, legislation. So last year was just a chaos because the government was shut down basically the whole time.
1: Right. I remember. Yeah. We kept asking, like, when is it going to come back?
0: I know. So, well, it's always exciting. But that's why this is your time. You know, once you get your book of changes, you don't have to look at it. Just call us. Be like, what does this mean?
1: Right.
0: A lot of people are dropping them off. If you do get solicitations, you know, drop them off. Right. You know, if it just to see if it looks legit, and maybe it is, but usually they are they're out for something.
1: Right.
0: No one pays. Post is just not cheap.
1: No.
0: So they're sending it for a reason. It's usually the case.
1: Right.
0: And then we get all the politics this fall. I mean, it's just going to be grand slam.
1: Oh yeah, I was going to say November's going to be crazy, and we won't even have hit the October start point yet.
0: I know. So it's going to be a busy year for your mail people, right? There's going to be a lot of phone calls, a lot of text messages, whether it is Medicare or political or so. But that's why we just got to be vigilant. You know, don't answer phone calls unless we know the number.
1: Right. Well, and I have noticed that I don't see any flyers showing up in my mailbox that say, higher insurance on it or anything.
0: I despise them.
1: Yeah, I don't blame you.
0: Well, that's kind of like a hypocrite, right?
1: Right.
0: Like, I make fun of it, and I say, like, that's not right. We don't do mailers. Some people like mailers.
1: Right.
0: You know, like, I think it's kind of invasive. You know, like, we're just, like, sending you stuff. I have other agents that I know, they do, like, email blast or whatever you call them.
1: Right.
0: If you want an email from me, just email me.
1: Yeah.
0: You know, like...
1: Hey, Matt, what's up?
0: Yeah, like, just, you know, and they're, like, informative stuff, but... Right. You know, Medicare is tough. I mean, this is why I went to once a month with this show, because just talking about Medicare and Social Security and stuff, it's almost depressing every week.
1: It can be, yeah.
0: Yeah, so it's like if we could just break it off into once a month, and I've had clients come and talked about content. You know, that one was telling me about the phishing emails, make sure I've mentioned that. And so there's a bunch of different things. If you have things you want to talk about, you have questions, or you're scared to call the radio show like I always was, then just stop by the office and we can talk about it and, you know, see what it is.
1: Yeah, absolutely. Or, of course, as we're winding down the show here, they can call the office if you want to throw that number out there again for everybody.
0: Absolutely. Joan is standing by, 920-887-0580.
1: There you go. And if my memory serves, you guys take an hour off for lunch, or the 12 to 1.
0: Yep, watching Whitefish Bay.
1: There you go. But otherwise, swing on in, say hi, and, you know, if you got questions, even if you're not quite there yet for either retirement, Social Security, Medicare, whatever, never hurts to stop in and get a little bit of information ahead of time.
0: Yeah, let's get a game plan.
1: There you go. I like it. Well, Matt Heyer, always a pleasure talking with you. Look forward to having you on again next month. Look forward to seeing you wandering out there at the Dodge County Fair, as I know we will.
0: Euro in hand.
1: There you go. And the Euros are so good. And, of course, I'll look forward to seeing you out at the corn roast coming up in a couple of weeks as well.
0: Yes, absolutely.
1: Wonderful. I guess the only thing left to do is let people know.
0: When do you want to retire?
1: Call Heyer. This has been a paid program. The advice and opinions expressed on the program are solely that of Heyer Insurance, not necessarily WBEV or Good Karma Brands.
2: Astrid Obrzezinski with 95.3 WBEV. We are out here at Swan Park Splash Pad getting ready for a brat fry with Newman Pools. 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And Newman Pools has some fun things going on today while we're here. Right, Chris?
3: We sure do. We got ice cream sandwiches. We got some swag, sunglasses, mini beach balls, can koozies, pizza cutters, and who doesn't need swag?
2: Exactly. And I was talking to Kurt just a moment ago, and the pizza cutters are quite unique. They're not just pizza cutters. They're also can openers. What's the duality of that, right?
3: Yeah, absolutely. I mean, and perfect for any dorm room.
2: Exactly. It's perfect all around. So get on out here at Newman Pools. But we got to ask Chris before we go, what do you put on your brat?
3: The more the better. Load it up. Ketchup, mustard, onions, relish, sauerkraut. Let's load it up.
2: Yeah, that's perfect when we got it here, right? So come on out to Swan Park from 11 to 1 for our another brat fry of the season. And thank you so much, Chris.
3: Thank you.
2: Awesome. I'm Astrid Obrzezinski with 95.3 WBEV.
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6: With not a whole lot of new news affecting our dairy markets at this time, Jenny Wackershauser, a senior dairy analyst with EverAg, says that now is a good time to play offense on your operation so you're not left playing defense later.
7: So when we're looking at a pretty quiet and uneventful market, it's probably a good time to be really doing that cost of production number, really looking at where we can manage some of those costs, again, that feed outlook things, what tools can we use to manage that? And when we have pretty quiet milk markets, so again, the opportunities haven't necessarily been there for really aggressive high-priced risk management on the milk side. So it's a good time as we do that transition into fall, talking to those financial advisors, your risk management folks, making sure you have that plan in place for when we see the opportunities come.
6: That's Jenny Wackershauser, along with us, a senior dairy analyst with EverAg. More information, of course, on their website at ever.ag. Stick around. We'll take a look at how markets are moving midday right after this.
8: Wisconsin soybean growers know how challenging the markets are these days, and so do the farmers on the Wisconsin Soybean Marketing Board, like Matt Wagenson. He's currently vice president. He says when he looks at the investments being made with Wisconsin soybean dollars, it's an easy sell.
9: Yeah, I think as farmers retire and you get younger groups, you get an age of kids that want to know, why is this little $100 off my load of beans or whatever? 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And I'm like, well, you know, go to Sean's site, go to Rodrigo's site, go see what Damon's doing. Look at NCSRP and what we're doing across the North Central region for research. It's a pretty easy sell, what Wisconsin's doing with their checkoff dollars.
8: Matt Wagenson, vice president of the Wisconsin Soybean Marketing Board. 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
6: Taking a look at how the markets are moving midday ahead of the weekend, I'm Kylie Allen with the Midwest Farm Report. From Chicago, cash corn is moving up 8 cents at 4.56, and new crop corn moving up 8 and a quarter at 4.80 and a quarter. Those cash soybeans are moving up 7 and 3 quarters at 11.73 and 3 quarters. New crop soybeans moving up 5 and 3 quarters at 11.88. Those September wheat contracts moving up 23 cents at 6.75 and 3 quarters. Transitioning now to take a look at some of those dairy markets. September Class 3 milk is moving up 14 cents at 17.47, and October Class 3 milk is trading up 6 cents at 17.55 per hundredweight. More details on why the markets are doing exactly what they're doing on our website at MidwestFarmReport.com. And while you're there, sign up for our e-newsletter. For the Midwest Farm Report, I'm Kylie Allen.
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10: ABC News. I'm Brian Clark. Luigi Mangione admitted to killing United Healthcare CEO Brian Thompson. He pled guilty to two federal charges in New York City, after which U.S. Attorney Jamie McDonald told reporters,
11: there are no accommodations or concessions, and we are free to seek the maximum penalty under the law.
10: That would mean life in prison. Mangione is due to be sentenced in December, but he still faces state murder charges. That trial is set to begin next month. Defense attorney Karen Friedman Agnifilo said those charges should be thrown out on double jeopardy grounds.
12: It was a single tragic event.

0: yet he's being prosecuted twice for the same conduct.
1: ABC's Aaron Kotursky was inside the federal courtroom.
2: Gut-wrenching for Brian Thompson's family. They have never been to court until today. His widow, Paulette, seen weeping as Mangione entered and the hearing began. And then to hear him admit, after all of this time, that he shot her husband, it was too much, and she was consoled by other members of her family.
1: The U.S. Attorney in Washington, D.C., Janine Pirro, says an arrest has been made in connection with this week's vandalism at the World War II Memorial on the National Mall. Melissa Farris is in custody, expected to be arraigned today. President Trump asked the Supreme Court to save his White House ballroom project, seeking a stay of the lower court injunction that halts construction. The Pentagon's released new details about the crash of a military helicopter in Central Texas. ABC's Jim Ryan is in Fort Worth with details.
3: The Apache attack helicopter was on a maintenance test flight when it went down in a pasture southeast of Fort Hood, where the aircraft and its crew were based. The cause is still under investigation, but the military has publicly identified the two soldiers who died as 25-year-old Warrant Officer Seth Olmsted and Chief Warrant Officer DeAndre Huey, who was 34 and had been in the Army for 12 years.
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1: New details have emerged about the terrifying moment when a passenger was partially sucked out of an airplane window on a flight to Greece last month. ABC's Matt Rivers has the details.
5: A new NTSB report laying out what happened on that Ryanair flight, starting right at takeoff with abnormal engine vibrations. Then, about 9 minutes after taking off, the crew hearing a loud bang. The NTSB saying multiple engine fan blades broke, puncturing the plane in at least two places and knocking out that window.
1: The NTSB said four suspected bird strikes to the same engine had been reported by flight crews over the past year. A county court in Washington State put the kibosh on Kalshi.
6: In Washington State, a King County Superior Court judge ordering the online prediction market Kalshi to stop many of its operations, finding it was basically an illegal gambling operation. In Seattle, folks like Alex Lopez sided with the judge.
7: I've seen my friends lose a lot of money on stuff they weren't thinking too much about because they thought they were going to make a bunch. It's kind of like crypto, so it's basically gambling just like any of the other ones.
6: Not gambling, but commodities futures, claims Kalshi, which says it's considering all legal options. Dave Packer, ABC News.
1: Reddit's the online forum home to discussions and communities on almost any conceivable topic. Now it's heading to the S&P 500. Trading in Reddit will begin Tuesday, weeks after posting strong second quarter results. Reddit went public in 2024. I'm Brian Clark, ABC News.
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7: Zion Lutheran Church in Columbus is inviting the community to tour its newly completed school. An open house will run from noon to 4 Sunday at the Western Avenue campus. Visitors can tour the classrooms and new gymnasium, which will be used for athletics, concerts, and community events. Teachers, pastors, and volunteers will also be on hand to meet with families and answer questions. A free brat fry will be offered, and guests are encouraged to bring non-perishable food or personal care items for the Columbus Fall River Food Pantry. A new program is aimed at connecting Dodge County students with local careers and employers. Dodge County Community Development and the Beaver Dam Chamber and Visitor Center have launched the Classrooms to Careers Fund. The program will provide grants to school districts to help pay for career-based learning. That could include employer tours, hands-on projects, career events, classroom materials, and transportation. Organizers say the fund will help remove some of the cost barriers schools face while giving students more exposure to careers available in Dodge County. The Wisconsin DNR is accepting applications for a special trapping season at Sandhill State Wildlife Area. Applications for the 2026-27 season are due September 18th. The DNR says the special season gives selected trappers a high-quality experience while also helping the agency meet its fur bearer management goals. Those selected will have to attend a two-hour workshop covering season objectives, vehicle rules, and data collection. Permits will be issued at that workshop, and applications are available through the DNR's Sandhill Outdoor Skills webpage. Your WBEV News will continue in just a moment.
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2: Your WBEV news continues. United Way of Judge County has set a $200,000 fundraising goal for this year. The volunteer-run organization distributed $110,000 to 14 local nonprofits over the past year. Dr. Bryce Remy said this year's campaign is getting a boost from a $40,000 matching grant from the Greater Watertown Community Health Foundation.
3: Yeah, our goal this year is $200,000. I think we're going to do it, and I'm hoping we do. Since shifting to that volunteer-run spot, you know, we've had a couple new businesses that are bigger players in the community that show interest in us. So we're hoping that we get some larger donations from them. And we're very excited for that.
2: That means every dollar raised toward the match will be matched with another dollar. The organization is also working to bring Dolly Parton's Imagination Library to Dodge County. The program would provide children from birth through age 5 with a free book each month. Amanda Bell has conceded her congressional race and is throwing her support behind Brad Smith for November. Bell says she called Smith following the race to congratulate him and offer her full support in the general election.
4: I want to say thank you to all of my supporters, everyone who voted for me, everyone who went out to vote in general, because practicing our democracy is such an important part of being American.
2: Bell says her campaign focused on affordability, government accountability, and making sure residents have a voice. She now says she will do what she can to support Smith and the Democratic Party as they look to defeat Republican Congressman Glenn Grothman this fall. Wisconsin health officials are reporting a large increase in measles cases in Iowa and Lafayette counties. The Department of Health Services says the number of confirmed cases has risen from 2 to 15. Another 6 cases are considered probable. Those numbers were current as of Thursday morning. DHS Chief Medical Officer Dr. Ryan Westgaard is addressing questions about the outbreak. State health officials are also stressing the importance of vaccination to help prevent serious illness and limit the spread of measles. I'm Allison Beggs reporting from the Daily Dodge News Center. Submit your news tips at DailyDodge.com.
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0: Swan Park Splash Pad with Newman Pools. And we got a brat fry going on today from 11 to 1. 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But I'm here right now with Chris Newman from Newman Pools. 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
1: $4,000? I think I'd go on vacation.
0: You would? Any specific place?
1: Somewhere warm and somewhere that I can relax and have some fun.
0: Awesome. And we're going to relax and have some fun here at Swan Park today at the Splash Pad because Newman Pools is also giving away some swag and some free ice cream sandwiches. Are you a big ice cream sandwich guy?
1: Who isn't?
0: Right? I mean, there's nothing better than a brat, a soda water, a little splash pad, and some free swag and an ice cream sandwich, right?
1: Absolutely. Sounds like a great way to spend a Friday afternoon.
0: It definitely is. So come on out to Swan Park at the Splash Pad. We will be here from 11 to 1 with Newman Pools. Thanks so much, Chris.
1: Thank you.
0: I'm Astrid Owazinski with 95.3 WBEV.
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4: Sunshine mixed with clouds at times this afternoon, with daytime highs approaching 81. Winds out of the east, 8 to 15 miles per hour. Chance for storms tonight, lows level off around 63. Cloudy skies expected. Cloudy skies expected tomorrow. Chance of thunderstorms. High temperatures reach up to 80. I'm meteorologist Jennifer Wojcicki on 95.3 WBEV, powered by Daily Dodge. Currently, it's 76 degrees. 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

0: All right, I thought it was great to get back out there and play some football. Certainly a lot of good tape to evaluate. Obviously a lot of things that we need to clean up moving forward, but I was pleased with the effort. We just got to execute a little bit better and find ways to take the ball away and not give up as many explosive plays as we did.
1: That's head coach Matt LaFleur. As for the rookie Smack, he was excited to get the job done.
2: Every kick's kind of the same. I view it, you know. I kind of try to hit the ball as best as I can every single kick. So I viewed that, whatever, 38, 35, I don't know how far it was. And the deeper one, I kind of treated it as the same.
1: Green Bay's preseason slate continues next Friday in Denver. Brewers scored three times in the top of the ninth to stun the world champion Dodgers 5-4 in L.A. Garrett Mitchell's RBI single tied it, then Jake Bauer's single to right played a Jackson Chourio with the eventual winning run. Pat Murphy says his team didn't give up.
3: Upset by how we've not been able to get across the finish line successfully, and they're upset by it. We talked about it yesterday, and they responded today by playing all nine innings and using all 27 outs.
1: Game two of the four-game set is tonight. Robert Gasser gets the start for the Crew, 8:35 on 95.3 WBEV. Cubs lost to the Nationals, so the lead in the division balloons back to four games for Milwaukee. The Milwaukee Bucks open up the 26-27 season November 21st at Washington. The home opener is Friday, November 23rd against the Chicago Bulls as the NBA released the schedule yesterday. Just two games on national TV for the Bucks this year. November 18th at Miami. That's going to be on ESPN. November 28th against the Heat at Pfizer. Also on Prime. Badger women's volleyball team hosts Butler tonight in an exhibition game at the Fieldhouse. Coverage begins at 5:30 on 1430 ESPN Beaver Dam. High school football teams across the state getting ready for next week's season opener with scrimmages today. That includes Beaver Dam, who heads to Slinger, where they'll work out against the host Owls and Kewaskum.
4: Yeah, nice to have two teams in the scrimmage, get a chance to see two different types of offense, two different types of defense. Gives us a few more reps then to try some of the stuff that we're running on air right now or that we're running against a scout team holding pads. You know, some things look really good in practice that might not look so good against a high caliber program. Just really looking forward to that opportunity, and we'll learn a little bit more about ourselves after that day.
1: That's head coach Brock Lindy. Beaver Dam opens their season next Friday night at Watertown. You'll hear all Beaver Dam games on 1430 ESPN Beaver Dam. Watch them on Daily Dodge TV. 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
1: The following obituaries are brought to you by the participating funeral homes. And with today's obituaries on WBEV, here is Justin Wilski.
2: Shirley A. Wade, 92, of Beaver Dam, passed away on Thursday, August 13th, 2026, at New Day Memory Care of Germantown. Shirley was born on September 15th, 1933, in Randolph to Albert and Laura Dumke. She was a 1951 graduate of Randolph High School. On February 23rd, 1952, Shirley was married to Jerome Jerry Wade in Randolph. Shirley is survived by her daughter, Carol, grandchildren, Andrew, Christopher, Caitlin, Allison, and Rachel, great-grandchildren, Madeline, Lainey, Rosalind, Hudson, Hayden, Lydia, and Eleanor, her siblings, Joyce and Dennis, sister-in-law, Carol, as well as nieces, nephews, other relatives, and friends. A visitation will be held at St. Stephen's Evangelical Lutheran Church in Beaver Dam on Monday, August 17th, 2026, from 10 a.m. until the time of the funeral service at 11 a.m. Reverend Philip Heyer will officiate. Interment will take place at Randolph Cemetery. The Kepsel Murray Funeral Home in Beaver Dam is serving the family.
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0: Email and the internet, it's sometimes easy to forget that the plain old telephone was once the hottest thing in communications. But most newspaper reporters found the telephone way too limiting for covering a big story. Enter a clever guy named Ed Bellin. Ed decided there had to be a faster way to get photos direct from the scene of a news story. Sure enough, Ed found a way to transmit photos over a wire. Ed Bellin named the device after himself, the Bellinograph. Wire photos soon became hot, and Ed made a small fortune. Today, most have forgotten about Ed Bellin, because the millions who use his invention every day no longer call it the Bellinograph. Nowadays, it's known as the fax machine. With the Success Journal, I'm Chris Whitting.
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4: 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Google is looking to put more information about your health right on your wrist. At the same Made by Google event where the latest lineup of Pixel phones were introduced, it showed off the new Pixel Watch 5. Dr. Jacqueline Trabati is a cardiologist and leads the clinical team at Google and says the watch is the first in the world to track insulin resistance trends.
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5: 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I see so many patients in clinic who had no idea theirs had crept up.
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1: These are your political insights from ABC News. President Trump's hand-picked Kennedy Center board has voted to close the center for 2 years for renovations. And according to Democratic Congresswoman Joyce Beatty, the board is also moving forward with adding Trump's name back somewhere on the building after a judge ordered the center to stop calling itself the Trump Kennedy Center. Health and Human Services Secretary Robert F. Kennedy Jr. traveled to Atwater, California Thursday, where he announced a $102 million investment in community health care centers.
2: President Trump has given us a clear mandate to make America healthy again. And that requires changing what we expect from our healthcare system.
1: The additional funding follows cuts the Trump administration has made to Medicaid, Medicare, and the Affordable Care Act. A Nevada judge Thursday dismissing a years-long case against electors accused of forging documents in 2020, falsely saying that Donald Trump won that year's presidential election. An appeal is expected. Dave Packer, ABC News.
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0: and former cast members. The show premieres on FX and Hulu on September 24th. Disney is the parent company of FX, Hulu, and ABC News. Well, Whitney Levitt will be spending this holiday season on stage. Levitt will be joining just in time as Sandra Dee from December 1st to January 10th.
1: Ilya Rosanov?
0: Heated Rivalry has announced new cast members ahead of its hotly anticipated second season, including Schitt's Creek star Emily Hampshire and Canada's Drag Race winner Priyanka. And happy birthday to that wild and crazy guy, Steve Martin, who is 81 today. Michelle Franzen, ABC News.
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0: Certainly not a hero.
1: Mangione will be sentenced on the federal charges in December, U.S. Attorney Jamie McDonald said after the plea.
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2: The Packers hope to learn a lot from that tape. Hello again, I'm Doug Russell with Sports. The Packers opened up their preseason last night with some good. Trey Smack hitting all of his field goal attempts. Also, the team's young defensive backs, led by second-round pick Brandon Cisse, made some critical tackles. But as they say in the preseason, the final score doesn't matter, which is probably a good thing because the Packers lost 28-9 to the Steelers in Pittsburgh. The team returns to the practice field on Sunday with an open workout. Their next preseason game is a week from tonight at Denver. Moving on to baseball, the Brewers get a critical win after they got swept in San Diego. In Los Angeles against the Dodgers, Milwaukee scored three runs in the top of the ninth inning for the victory. Same two teams again tonight. Robert Gasser will pitch against Yoshinobu Yamamoto. Game time is at 9:10. And go ahead, ask for the next day off. January 28th, circle it on your calendar. That's the night that Giannis returns to Fiserv Forum with the Miami Heat. The Bucks open up at Washington on October 21st. Doug Russell, Wisconsin Radio Network.
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6: With not a whole lot of new news affecting our dairy markets at this time, Jenny Wackershauser, a senior dairy analyst with EverAg, says that now is a good time to play offense on your operation so you're not left playing defense later.
7: So when we're looking at a pretty quiet and uneventful market, it's probably a good time to be really doing that cost of production number, really looking at where we can manage some of those costs, again, that feed outlook things, what tools can we use to manage that? And when we have pretty quiet milk markets, so again, the opportunities haven't necessarily been there for really aggressive, high-priced risk management on the milk side. So it's a good time as we do that transition into fall, talking to those financial advisors, your risk management folks, making sure you have that plan in place for when we see the opportunities come.
6: That's Jenny Wackershauser, along with us, a senior dairy analyst with EverAg. More information, of course, on their website at ever.ag. Stick around. We'll take a look at how markets are moving midday right after this.
8: Wisconsin soybean growers know how challenging the markets are these days, and so do the farmers on the Wisconsin Soybean Marketing Board, like Matt Wagenson. He's currently vice president, and he says when he looks at the investments being made with Wisconsin soybean dollars, it's an easy sell.
9: Yeah, I think as farmers retire and you get younger groups, you get an age of kids that want to know, why is this little $100 off my load of beans or whatever, and they start looking a little harder at what you're doing with that checkoff dollar. It's amazing how I'll be at a function in town and someone will say, hey, Waggy, what did you do with this or that? And I'm like, well, you know, go to Sean's site, go to Rodrigo's site, go see what Damon's doing. Look at NCSRP and what we're doing across the North Central region for research. It's a pretty easy sell, what Wisconsin's doing with their checkoff dollars.
8: Matt Wagenson, vice president of the Wisconsin Soybean Marketing Board. 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
6: Taking a look at how the markets are moving midday ahead of the weekend, I'm Kylie Allen with the Midwest Farm Report. From Chicago, cash corn is moving up 8 cents at 4.56. New crop corn moving up 8 and a quarter at 4.80 and a quarter. Those cash soybeans are moving up 7 and 3 quarters at 11.73 and 3 quarters. New crop soybeans moving up 5 and 3 quarters at 11.88. Those September wheat contracts moving up 23 cents at 6.75 and 3 quarters. Transitioning now to take a look at some of those dairy markets. September Class 3 milk is moving up 14 cents at 17.47, and October Class 3 milk is trading up 6 cents at 17.55 per hundredweight. More details on why the markets are doing exactly what they're doing on our website at MidwestFarmReport.com. And while you're there,

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2: From ABC News, I'm Brian Clark. Luigi Mangione faces life in prison. He pleaded guilty today in federal court in New York to two charges, admitting he stalked and killed UnitedHealthcare CEO Brian Thompson in 2024.
3: With today's guilty plea, Mr. Mangione has accepted full responsibility for the death of Brian Thompson.
2: That's defense lawyer Karen Freeman Agnifilo. After the plea, she also moved to dismiss the state murder charges. Mangione is due to be tried next month if the defense is not successful in having those charges dismissed on double jeopardy grounds. ABC legal analyst Brian Buckmeyer says,
4: stalking leading to the death of someone and murder in the second degree are different types of evils, different types of harms that would be very difficult, I think, to argue in state court.
2: Mangione will be sentenced in December. The war in Iran's approaching 6 months, and the Military Times reports families of crew members aboard the USS Abraham Lincoln aircraft carrier are concerned for their loved ones' health and safety. The ship has spent a record 9 months at sea, and President Trump today insisted those families are not concerned.
5: That ship is moving right now, or very shortly, and it's being replaced with another very similar ship.
6: No.
5: Not nearly long enough.
2: Treasury Secretary Scott Bessent, meanwhile, says the U.S. is set to apply economic measures never before seen against Iran. The president today asked the Supreme Court to allow construction to continue on his White House ballroom. That's after a lower court issued an injunction that blocked construction without congressional approval.
7: Lower courts have concluded Trump likely lacks authority to overhaul the White House without congressional approval. The injunction is set to take effect August 21st unless the justices intervene.
2: It's ABC's Devin Dwyer in Washington. American consumers cut spending last month. Retail sales fell by 0.6%. 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
8: 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And yes, I told you so.
2: U.S. Attorney Jeanine Pirro in Washington, D.C. says her office has arrested a woman and charged her with vandalizing the World War II memorial earlier this week. Melissa Farris is due in court today. The warrant indicates that witnesses took photos of the vandalism occurring, which led to the arrest. The company behind Flock, which has more than 120,000 license plate tracking cameras, is promising big changes after a report found that some police officers were using the cameras to stalk women.
9: In response to the growing backlash and privacy concerns, Flock now says it will delete its data after 7 days instead of 30, require a criminal case number for every database search, and automatically lock out officers whose activity looks abnormal.
2: That's ABC's Hannah Baton. Summer still has more than a month to go, but California is preparing for what could be a historic El Nino winter, as ABC's Alex Stone explains.
10: Meteorologists are warning all the signs are here for California to get a historic rainy season around the new year as a powerful El Nino is strengthening in the Pacific Ocean. The National Weather Service saying there is currently a 69% chance the El Nino will exceed the strength of all El Ninos ever recorded. Dr. Daniel Swain is at the University of California.
11: The numbers I'm seeing, the numbers that other climate and weather folks are seeing are frankly pretty extraordinary.
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1: Sunshine mixed with clouds at times this afternoon, with daytime highs approaching 81. Winds out of the east, 8 to 15 miles per hour. Chance for storms tonight, lows level off around 63. Cloudy skies expected. Cloudy skies expected tomorrow. Chance of thunderstorms. High temperatures reach up to 80. I'm meteorologist Jennifer Wojcicki on 95.3 WBEV, powered by Daily Dodge. Currently 77.
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1: ABC News, I'm Brian Clark. Some family members of crew aboard the USS Abraham Lincoln say they're worried about their health and safety. The aircraft carrier has spent a record 9 months deployed amid the war in Iran. President Trump today downplayed those concerns.
2: That ship is moving right now, or very shortly, and it's being replaced with another very similar ship.
3: No.
2: Not nearly long enough.
1: Today, the president asked the Supreme Court to allow construction on his White House ballroom to continue while it appeals the lower court's order halting construction. Luigi Mangione admitted to killing UnitedHealthcare CEO Brian Thompson in New York City almost 2 years ago. He pleaded guilty to two federal charges. He faces life in prison when he's sentenced in December. His attorneys are seeking the dismissal of state murder charges, saying it would be unconstitutional to try Mangione again. That trial is due to begin next.

0: again. That trial is due to begin next month. This is ABC News.
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1: 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I'm Raymond Newpert. Measles on the move in southwestern Wisconsin. We get more from Bob Haig.
2: The Wisconsin Department of Health Services reports a large increase in confirmed measles cases in Iowa and Lafayette counties, up from 2 to 15 confirmed and 6 probables as of Thursday morning.
3: The rapid emergence of these cases, particularly among people who have not traveled outside of Wisconsin, indicates that there is active local transmission.
2: Dr. Ryan Westergaard, chief medical officer in the Bureau of Communicable Diseases, says DHS is working with county public health agencies to identify and interview people who may have been exposed.
1: The Wisconsin State Fair Blue Ribbon Livestock Auction raised more than $405,000 this year. It supports young exhibitors and youth programs across the state. 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I'm Raymond Newpert. 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
5: Going to kick it over on the near side to Hiley, who's going to take it at the 10, 15, 20, 25, 30, 35, 40. There goes Brock Hiley. He's at the 50, the 40. Brock Hiley is taking it to the house. The 30, the 20, the 10, the 5. Touchdown, Golden Beavers!
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0: from ABC News. I'm Brian Clark. I shot Mr. Thompson in Manhattan and he died. Those are the words of Luigi Mangione as he admitted to killing the United Healthcare CEO in 2024. Mangione pleaded guilty today to two federal charges, after which U.S. Attorney Jamie McDonald said,
1: "This was not a spontaneous act of violence. It was deliberate, calculated, and premeditated."
0: ABC's Aaron Katursky has more on what Mangione did.
2: He said that he stalked Brian Thompson after learning there would be an investor conference for United Healthcare. He didn't know the exact location. He said he emailed United Healthcare posing as an investor with $50 million in capital so that he could learn it would be at a hotel in Midtown Manhattan. And from there, it's Mangione seen on video shooting Brian Thompson in the back.
0: Mangione faces life in prison when he's sentenced in December. He is still due to face state murder charges next month. His lawyers want those dismissed. Treasury Secretary Scott Bessent says new economic weapons are set to be deployed against Iran. The war is approaching 6 months, and the USS Abraham Lincoln aircraft carrier has been at sea for 9 months. That's a record. And the top Democrat on the House Armed Services Committee, Seth Moulton, wants more information about the health of sailors from the Pentagon.
3: The bottom line is this should never happen. This is an unforced error. The ship can't even go into a port in the Gulf because Trump's war has actually made it so dangerous, has made the situation so much worse that there's no safe port for the Abraham Lincoln to visit.
0: Today, President Trump downplayed those concerns, asked if the deployment had gone on too long. He said,
4: No. Not nearly long enough.
0: President also asked the Supreme Court to allow construction on the White House ballroom to continue as it appeals a lower court order that halted construction. You're listening to ABC News.
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0: The U.S. continues to experience numbers of measles cases not seen in decades. The latest update from the CDC says there are more than 2,500 cases. This is the second year in a row the U.S. has surpassed the highest number of cases since 1991. Preparations are underway in Hawaii for what could be a hurricane, says ABC's Alex Stone.
9: Hurricane warnings are now up for Hawaii County as Tropical Storm Lala continues churning closer to the Hawaiian Islands. It's now forecast to become a hurricane as it approaches a big island on Saturday. The exact timing and intensity are still uncertain, and much of it will depend on how close it tracks to the Hawaiian Islands. But still, heavy rain, strong wind, and rough surf are expected in Hawaii through the weekend.
0: Promising results from the efforts to reduce the number of New World screwworm infestations. ABC's Jim Ryan says the initial caseload of 45 animals was reduced to 3.
10: The latest attempt at controlling the spread of the screwworm larvae involves putting drones in the air over South Texas.
11: The drones have the capability of heat sensor.
10: Agriculture Secretary Brooke Rollins.
11: If an animal is actually infested with the larva, they will run a fever and their body temperature will rise.
10: The drone relays its findings to ranchers and vets who can then check the animal for screwworm. Jim Ryan, ABC News.
0: Nigel Farage won re-election to Parliament a month after resigning. He's the leader of Britain's anti-immigration reform UK party.
12: Sunshine mixed with clouds at times this afternoon, with daytime highs approaching 81. Winds out of the east, 8 to 15 miles per hour. Chance for storms tonight, lows level off around 63. Cloudy skies expected. Cloudy skies expected tomorrow. Chance of thunderstorms. High temperatures reach up to 80. I'm meteorologist Jennifer Wojcicki on 95.3 W.

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1: ABC News, I'm Brian Clark. Luigi Mangione's attorneys want the state murder charges dismissed after he pleaded guilty to two federal charges and admitted to killing UnitedHealthcare CEO Brian Thompson. ABC News legal analyst Brian Buckmeyer says the hopes for a dismissal of the state charges rest on double jeopardy claims.
2: What they're arguing is a distinction in terms of different evils and different harms. That if a state is being, a state is charging someone and the federal government is charging someone and they're charging them for the same evil or harm, that's double jeopardy.
1: Mangione faces life in prison on the federal charges. He'll be sentenced for those in December. President Trump today downplayed concerns expressed by family members of some sailors aboard the USS Abraham Lincoln aircraft carrier for the length of its deployment. It's been at sea for a record 9 months. A South Carolina judge moved the retrial of Alec Murdoch out of the county where it was first tried in 2023. This is ABC News.
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1: 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I'm Raymond Newbert. AI-powered scams on the rise in Wisconsin, and they're causing victims far more money. We get more from Sean Maloney.
2: The Better Business Bureau reports that from January through July, reports of AI-related scams jumped 238% compared to the same period last year. The average loss climbed from about $778 to more than $5,500. The BBB says scammers are using AI tools like voice cloning, deepfake videos, and fake investment platforms to appear legitimate. Officials urge consumers to verify claims
1: that last a lifetime.
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1: This year's auction raised more than $405,000. I'm Raymond Newbert. 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
1: 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He's hit and sacked. Micah Parsons again, this time right through the A gap. Decks him back near the 15-yard line.
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5: Cloudy skies with a few peaks of sun this afternoon, with daytime highs approaching 81. Winds out of the east, 8 to 15 miles per hour. Slight chance of thunderstorms. Tonight, lows level off around 62. Cloudy skies expected. Cloudy skies expected. Tomorrow, chance of thunderstorms. Daytime highs approaching 80. I'm meteorologist Jennifer Wojcicki on 95.3 WBEV, powered by Daily Dodge. Right now, 75.

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5: Direct snap this time to Kodiak Kaczynski on the right side. Breaks it to the outside. Kodiak inside the 10, to the 5, to the end zone. Touchdown, Golden Beavers. Kodiak Kaczynski puts Beaver Dam on the board.
6: Rolling to his right side. Going to throw it to the corner. He's got his man open. Into the end zone. Touchdown, Golden Beavers. Ashton Seifert, 26 yards.
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1: From ABC News, I'm Brian Clark. Federal prosecutors say even though Luigi Mangione voluntarily pleaded guilty to killing UnitedHealthcare CEO Brian Thompson, there's no deal that would lighten his sentence.
2: There are no accommodations or concessions, and we are free to seek the maximum penalty under the law.
1: That's U.S. Attorney Jamie McDonald speaking after today's proceeding in which Mangione pleaded guilty to two federal charges. He faces life in prison when he's sentenced in December. He is seeking to avoid a trial on state murder charges. That's scheduled for next month. But his attorney, Karen Friedman and Niffolo, says
3: it was a single tragic event, yet he's being prosecuted twice for the same conduct.
1: Families of some crew members aboard the USS Abraham Lincoln have expressed concern about the health and safety of their loved ones. The ship has spent a record 9 months at sea amid the war in Iran. Today, President Trump dismissed those concerns, saying the ship has not been at sea long enough. He's on New York's Long Island speaking at a police academy, touting his record on crime and safety, including the FBI statistics that show a decrease in violent crime.
4: We get no credit for it because they say, well, we get no credit for it. They like to take all the credit, but everyone knows.
1: Earlier, his administration asked the Supreme Court to allow construction on the White House ballroom to continue after a lower court ruling blocked construction pending a legal case. Two Indianapolis police officers are in stable condition. Indianapolis police say they were involved in a shooting today. A suspect's in custody. Other parts of the Hoosier State dealing with devastating flooding after powerful storms this week. In Anderson, the White River hit record flood levels. Joan Reed has lived there for 45 years.
5: I'm a nature person, so I realize that, you know, those kinds of things can happen, but I don't think you realize that the degree that it can happen and how quickly it can happen.
1: You're listening to ABC News.
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1: Financial markets closed slightly lower at the end of the trading week on Wall Street as U.S. consumers cooled on spending last month. Consumer spending dropped by 0.6%, according to the Commerce Department. That is the largest monthly drop in over 2 years. And major retailers are already rolling out their Halloween displays, and there could be an economic reason, as ABC's Elizabeth Schulze explains.
7: This is all part of the summer weaned trend, the holiday creeping and crawling earlier each year as retailers compete to attract cost-conscious shoppers. That new inflation report out this week shows that there were some pretty spooky price increases. Candy up nearly 10% in the past year. The treat is that home decorations are down 4.5%.
1: 30 years after legendary rapper Tupac Shakur was shot and killed in Las Vegas, a jury has been selected in a murder trial, says ABC's Alex Stone.
8: Among the jurors chosen, a self-help guru once had a shoplifting habit, a motorcycle-riding retired gemologist who said she's never heard of Tupac but doesn't have a problem with gang culture, and a mailman who used to listen to Tupac's music back in the 90s. Now, on Monday, they'll enter a courtroom to begin hearing opening statements. The trial could go for over a month. If convicted, Davis could spend the rest of his life in prison.
1: The mayor of Lawrence, Massachusetts, Brian DePeña, is under arrest, charged with misusing a COVID-19 small business loan to pay off his mortgages and help fund his campaign. I'm Brian Clark, ABC News.
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1: Zion Lutheran Church in Columbus is showing off its newly completed school this weekend. A community open house runs from noon to 4 Sunday. 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A free brat fry will also be offered. A new fund is aimed at connecting more Dodge County students with local careers. The Classrooms to Careers Fund will provide grants to school districts for things like industry tours, hands-on learning, and career events. The goal is to give students more opportunities to explore local jobs and connect with employers. Applications are open for a special trapping season at Sand Hill State Wildlife Area. The Wisconsin DNR is accepting applications for the 2026-27 season through September 18th. Selected trappers will also have to attend a two-hour workshop before receiving a permit. United Way of Dodge County is aiming to raise $200,000 this year. The organization gave $110,000 to 14 local nonprofits over the past year. A $40,000 matching grant will also help boost this year's fundraising effort. Amanda Bell has conceded her congressional race and is now backing Brad Smith in November. Bell says she called Smith to congratulate him and offer her full support. She says she will help support Smith and the Democratic Party as they look to defeat Republican Congressman Glenn Grothman this fall. Wisconsin health officials are reporting a sharp increase in measles cases in Iowa and Lafayette counties. The number of confirmed cases has jumped from 2 to 15, with another 6 cases considered probable. State health officials are stressing the importance of vaccinations to help prevent serious illness. I'm Allison Beggs reporting from the Daily Dodge News Center. Submit your news tips at dailydodge.com.
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3: Cloudy skies with a few peaks of sun this afternoon, with daytime highs approaching 81. Winds out of the east, 8 to 15 miles per hour. Slight chance of thunderstorms. Tonight, lows level off around 62. Cloudy skies expected. Cloudy skies expected. Tomorrow, chance of thunderstorms. Daytime highs approaching 80. I'm meteorologist Jennifer Wojcicki on 95.3 WBEV. 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
1: 0-1 pitch. Ground ball towards third over the leaping Urshela and into left field, a base hit. Scoring from third, Perkins. Right behind him comes Terang, and it's a two-run double. It went into the corner on that chopper. And William Contreras standing up to second base. McGill kicks, delivers, swing and a miss. He struck him out. And Trevor McGill strikes out the side in Schwarber, Realmuto, and Bohm.
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1: ABC News, I'm Brian Clark. As the war in Iran approaches 6 months, President Trump told a crowd at a police academy on New York's Long Island,
2: "Pretty soon I'll be declaring the Hormuz Strait a territory of the United States."
1: That was at an event touting lower crime numbers. Just to the west, Luigi Mangione pleaded guilty to one of New York City's most notorious crimes in recent memory. He admitted that he stalked and killed UnitedHealthcare CEO Brian Thompson. Mangione faces life in prison after his guilty plea. His defense lawyers now want state murder charges dismissed on double jeopardy grounds. President Trump asked the Supreme Court to allow construction on the White House ballroom to continue while it appeals a lower court order that halted construction. Major indexes closed the week lower on Wall Street after a report that American consumers spent less last month

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2: Last year's Euchre tournament was far from perfect, but let's run it back anyways. 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

0: Milwaukee County Executive Dave Crowley narrowly defeating high-polling Francesca Hong in Tuesday night's Democratic primary for governor. Poll director Charles Franklin says they did correctly place Hong's support at around 39%, while the undecideds all went for Crowley. I'm Raymond Newport. This is Wisconsin Radio Network.
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4: Cloudy skies with a few peaks of sun this afternoon, with daytime highs approaching 81. Winds out of the east, 8 to 15 miles per hour. Slight chance of thunderstorms. Tonight, lows level off around 62. Cloudy skies expected. Cloudy skies expected. Tomorrow, chance of thunderstorms. Daytime highs approaching 80. I'm meteorologist Jennifer Wojcicki on 95.3 WBEV. 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Currently, 76.

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8: On second and 10, back to throw Luck. Rainbows deep down the right side. And he's got Watson. Touchdown, Green Bay Packers. Christian Watson blows the top off the Lions defense. McCarthy looks, fires left side, and it's intercepted on the overthrow. Evan Williams delivers his second consecutive dagger.
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10: The Wisconsin State Fair draws to a close on Sunday. So today, how about a story about friendships forged in 4-H? I'm Pam Yonke. Now, from the Rural Mutual Insurance Farm News Desk, here's what's happening on a Friday. And I bumped into this group at the Wisconsin State Fair, a group of 4-H'ers from Sheboygan County. They came together because of their passion for poultry, and now it's turned into so much more. Here's Catherine Arbuckle and Lila Howe from Sheboygan County explaining.
11: We all show poultry at the Sheboygan County Fair, and we were in various clubs, and we really enjoy showing together. And at the 4-H Fine Arts Festival, we all saw that we could play instruments and that we could do it very well, and we decided we should put it together and become a band.
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10: 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I asked them which poultry lend themselves most for dressing up, and Lila Howe tells me fluffy breeds because they're less flighty. The Guess What Chicken Butt Band from Sheboygan County.
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1: From ABC News, I'm Brian Clark. The war in Iran is approaching 6 months, and President Trump today said the U.S. continues to make progress.
2: Pretty soon I'll be declaring the Hormuz Strait a territory of the United States.
1: He was speaking on New York's Long Island not long after he dismissed reports that families of crew members aboard the USS Abraham Lincoln aircraft carrier had feared for the health and safety of their loved ones because the ship had been at sea for 9 months. Retired Marine Colonel Steve Ganyard is an ABC News contributor who says the complaints are mostly anecdotal.
3: So 9 months at sea, not putting a step on land, not a can of beer, 9 months, and they're keeping their focus. And what I think is a bit distressing is that this seems to, in the past couple of days, become a political football.
1: The Army's temporarily grounded training flights for Apache helicopters as it tries to determine what caused a crash during a training exercise near Fort Hood in Texas this week that killed both soldiers on board. Luigi Mangione admitted to stalking and killing UnitedHealthcare CEO Brian Thompson in New York City. Mangione today pleaded guilty to two federal charges.
4: This was not a spontaneous...

0: heinous act of violence. It was deliberate, calculated, and premeditated.
1: That's U.S. Attorney Jamie McDonald, who says there was no deal, and Mangione faces life in prison when he's sentenced in December. He still faces state murder charges. That trial is set to begin next month, but his defense team seeks to dismiss the state charges. A three-judge panel of the Ninth Circuit Court of Appeals ruled President Trump's goal of ending gender-affirming care is not improper and thus cannot form the basis of quashing a subpoena against a provider of medical treatment for transgender youth. An ACLU attorney who represented Queer Doc says they'll continue fighting the subpoena. 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
2: I'm not one to say I told you so, but I switched to Pure Talk over a year ago, and ever since, I've been telling people there's no better wireless company out there. Well, a few months ago, a massive survey was conducted. 123,000 people were asked to rate their wireless carrier in four categories: coverage, support, data, and overall value. Well, the results are in. Guess which wireless company was the only wireless company to get five stars in every category? Yeah, Pure Talk. 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Just dial pound 250, say micro, and Pure Talk's U.S. customer service will take it from there. Again, pound 250, micro. And yes, I told you so.
1: Alec Murtaugh's murder retrial will take place as of now, but it will not occur in Colleton County. That's where his wife and son were killed. Judge Deborah McClaslin said,
3: I'm going to order that venue be transferred to a county outside of the 14th Judicial Circuit because I believe that the defendant cannot receive a fair and impartial trial in Colleton County.
1: She did not say where the case will be tried. The South Carolina Supreme Court overturned Murdaugh's murder conviction and life sentence for killing his wife and son earlier this year. It's after they ruled that a court clerk may have improperly influenced the jury. A former law enforcer arrested on charges of plotting a mass shooting in New Orleans has gone free.
4: Christopher Gillum worked for two decades, first as a police officer in North Carolina, then as a sheriff's deputy in Florida. He was arrested in April after investigators were told that he was planning to, quote, target and kill black people at New Orleans Jazz Fest. Retired FBI Special Agent Frank Brostrom says the question before a grand jury was simple.
5: Is that enough to charge him with intent to commit a domestic terrorist act?
4: The grand jury said no in June, and Gillum was quietly released from custody. Jim Ryan, ABC News.
1: Reddit's the online forum that's home to discussions and communities on almost any conceivable topic. It's now heading to the S&P 500. Trading will begin Tuesday after Reddit went public in 2024. I'm Brian Clark, ABC.
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1: Zion Lutheran Church in Columbus is showing off its newly completed school this weekend. A community open house runs from noon to 4 Sunday. Visitors can tour the school, meet staff, and check out the classrooms. A free brat fry will also be offered. A new fund is aimed at connecting more Dodge County students with local careers. The Classrooms to Careers Fund will provide grants to school districts for things like industry tours, hands-on learning, and career events. The goal is to give students more opportunities to explore local jobs and connect with employers. Applications are open for a special trapping season at Sand Hill State Wildlife Area. The Wisconsin DNR is accepting applications for the 2026-27 season through September 18th. Selected trappers will also have to attend a two-hour workshop before receiving a permit. United Way of Dodge County is aiming to raise $200,000 this year. The organization gave $110,000 to 14 local nonprofits over the past year. A $40,000 matching grant will also help boost this year's fundraising effort. Amanda Bell has conceded her congressional race and is now backing Brad Smith in November. Bell says she called Smith to congratulate him and offer her full support. She says she will help support Smith and the Democratic Party as they look to defeat Republican Congressman Glenn Grothman this fall. Wisconsin health officials are reporting a sharp increase in measles cases in Iowa and Lafayette counties. The number of confirmed cases has jumped from 2 to 15, with another 6 cases considered probable. State health officials are stressing the importance of vaccinations to help prevent serious illness. I'm Allison Beggs reporting from the Daily Dodge News Center. Submit your news tips at DailyDodge.com.
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5: Slight chance of thunderstorms tonight. Otherwise, cloudy skies expected. Lows of aloft around 62. Easterly winds 8 to 15 miles per hour. Cloudy skies expected again tomorrow. Chance of thunderstorms. Daytime highs approaching 80. Mainly cloudy skies tomorrow night. Chance of thunderstorms. Lows dip down to about 67. I'm meteorologist Jennifer Wojcicki on 95.3 WBEV. 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Currently 76.
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4: ABC News, I'm Brian Clark. As the war in Iran approaches 6 months, President Trump told a crowd at a police academy on New York's Long Island,
5: "Pretty soon I'll be declaring the Hormuz Strait a territory of the United States."
4: That was at an event touting lower crime numbers. Just to the west, Luigi Mangione pleaded guilty to one of New York City's most notorious crimes in recent memory. He admitted that he stalked and killed UnitedHealthcare CEO Brian Thompson. Mangione faces life in prison after his guilty plea. His defense lawyers now want state murder charges dismissed on double jeopardy grounds. President Trump asked the Supreme Court to allow construction on the White House ballroom to continue while it appeals a lower court order that halted construction. Major indexes closed the week lower on Wall Street after a report that American consumers spent less last month. Economists expected to see growth. This is ABC News.
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8: 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Great locations in Beaver Dam, Wapan, and also the world's greatest website, Ballwig.biz. Tom, we made it through another work week getting ready for that first old-fashioned.
9: Well, we did, and I was just curious. Do I have to drink an old-fashioned, or could it be a margarita?
8: I was actually thinking about, honestly, Tom, it's amazing. Great minds think alike, because I was thinking about making you a brandy slush today.
9: Oh, that would be really good.
8: It's only about Christmas
9: really
8: time.
9: Really good.
8: Do you drink brandy slushes very often?
9: Once in a while I do, but I like them. And what's even nicer is when you have them in a malt cup, because you can take them anywhere then.
8: That is exactly it. Just make sure you're brilliant. Absolutely brilliant. it's just a slushy, right? It's a slushy.
9: Yeah, just a slushy. That's all it is.
8: but that's after we're done working at Ballwing today, maybe, at least as far as we know.
9: Yes, and you don't want to drink too many of them and then drive. You shouldn't be doing that, and I understand that. We can kid about that, but that's important. But, yep, it's been a long week. Alto Fair is finished. It's done. It's in the basket. And, we look forward to the Dodge County Fair coming up here, and it should be a nice weekend. Even if it rains, it doesn't make any difference. We can use it. So it'll be a good weekend. So it'll be a good time for old fashions and margaritas this week. After you're done having one of those tonight and tomorrow you get up and it's Saturday, you ought to think about coming out over to either the Wapan or the Beaver Dam store and looking at a compact tractor to take out to the woods to build your deer stand.
8: Yeah, I talked to three people this week, Tom. You were the first to tell me last week that you were thinking about the deer stand. And I talked to two other people this week that were out there getting their deer stands put up and getting ready for the big season.
9: Yes. It's almost like rut, you know. And, the guys get into that. And not only the guys, but the girls do that, too. I know quite a few ladies who are in there. They actually are better shooters than I am, or a lot of guys are, maybe because they focus on it. But seriously, you can get one.

0: one of these compact tractors. Yeah, you should either talk to Steve at the Beaver Dam store or talk to Garrett up at the Waupun store. We even would let you demonstrate one of these and see how they operate. We've got a good selection of used ones. You can go to our website at ballwig.biz, and you can go to the inventory page, and you can actually look up these compact tractors. Hit the inventory and then go down to compact tractors, and you'll see a whole page of used compact tractors. And so we've got the used ones, and we have, I don't want to call it real low rate financing, but I think it's, you know, probably in the 5% range. So if you want to buy a used one, we can do that also, that we can finance it. Or if you want a new one, and Wade, you'd like this, 0% for 84 months.
1: I like that. The 0% financing, so it matches my IQ. That'll make me very happy.
0: That's right. That would be the payments. They'd be real low.
1: Yes. Oh, low, lower.
0: So yeah, that would match your IQ. Yes.
1: Okay, perfect.
0: Yeah, you couldn't have zero, but you could have low payments and low IQ. Those would go together.
1: They would. Even if I write my name and it's spelled wrong, I get 1 point, don't I, on my IQ?
0: Oh, yeah. Yep. I've said this for years, you know, when you run into somebody who does something really dumb, 3 more points in our IQ test and it could be a treat.
1: That's exactly it. So there's so much going on this time. Boy, look at the corn, Tom. It's pretty high at a lot of places right now.
0: It is, and that's a good thing you bring that up, because we've got programs for parts and service at Ball Week Implement. If you go to our website, you will see that we have some parts programs that are going on right now. No interest, no payments until January of 2027 on what we would consider a little bit larger parts orders. And if they're really big parts orders, that is no interest, no payment until March of 2027. And back to what, you know, we talk about what our wives want, performance upgrade kits for us. So if you have a performance upgrade kit you put on your combine, that's to make it like a newer one, or on your corn head or on your grain head. There is 0% for 1 year on there, or 2.9 for 2 years, or 4.9 for 3 years. And that also includes repair work orders. And when you're calling for parts, remember, at Ball Week Implement, we answer the phone. You don't get into a phone tree and then get directed to someplace and then you're supposed to leave a voicemail. Nah. You know, that's the same thing. We got parts on hand so you can get them when you want them. And we have people on hand so when you call, we'll actually answer the phone.
1: Which is always a great thing, Tom. You answer the phone, you can talk to a friendly voice that'll help you through your issue.
0: Well, nowadays, even if it isn't a friendly voice, you got a hard time calling places where they even have a voice that answers you. You know, it's, you know, go at 3, you know, 3 for this, 4 for that, 5 for that. Then when you get in it, then it's, you know, go to this person, you know, that's number 6. And then when you get done with that, it says leave a voicemail.
1: We don't do that. I hear what you're preaching. So Ballwig's going to be huge at the Dodge County Fair next week, but there's still plenty going on before that.
0: You bet. All right. 2 stores, Waupun and Beaver Dam, 324-3537 for Waupun, 887-2728 for Beaver Dam. And if you make the wrong call, we'll just transfer you to the other store.
1: Perfect, Tom. I will talk to you. We're going to talk again on Monday. Have a great weekend.
0: Yep, sounds good.
1: Tom,
0: bye now.
1: Tom Ballwig from Ballwig Implement on 95.3 WBEV.
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4: Slight chance of thunderstorms tonight. Otherwise, cloudy skies expected. Lows of aloft around 62. Easterly winds 8 to 15 miles per hour. Cloudy skies expected again tomorrow. Chance of thunderstorms. Daytime highs approaching 80. mainly cloudy skies. Tomorrow night, chance of thunderstorms, lows dip down to about 60.

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2: Let's get things going on the ESPN Outdoors Report. If you bring your Pete Hupka, best damn guide service, Pete. We've had a little rain over the last couple of days, but I'm sure that hasn't deterred you from getting out on the water. How's the fishing been?
3: It's still been pretty good. Madison Chain, still like Mendota. We've been catching some walleyes and smallmouth there. And then Keyganza, Monona, doing really good on the bluegills. And in Beaver Dam, we hit our last walleye Wednesday. It was a double buy-in as our championship night. And we, unfortunately, no legal fish were brought in. At the bite, there's so much food in the lake that the bite is pretty tough right now and typically is in August.
2: Is it going to probably be that way, you think, for the rest of the year? Does it, like, does the food sources maybe dwindle as you get towards fall, or how does that usually work?
3: They dwindle or they get a little bigger, so they're harder to catch, the food. So typically in fall, it gets to be pretty good. October, November, all the way to ice up can be really good. So just a matter of time here. Lake let it, you know, fish have what they want right now, and so they're growing and putting on weight, so they should be bigger yet for this upcoming winter.
2: Have you heard, are there any spots maybe on Beaver Dam Lake where people have maybe had a little bit more success than other parts, or is it the same pretty much across the board?
3: It seems it's different week to week. Like, once, you know, you have your group of people that like to troll, and then you have your group of people that like to cast, and some weeks the casters are catching fish and other weeks the trollers are. So it just depends on where the fish have gone, if they've gone from rocky shorelines to out in the middle of the lake, basically. So it's just a matter of finding where they're at.
2: Is it all water temperature that causes the fish to move, or what would cause a fish to move?
3: I think so. When you have these cool water spots, that will tend to hold more bay fish. I think they'll pull in there in those certain areas, and that'll make the bay fish move, and that'll make your game fish move.
2: How about in your collection of people that you talk to, what else have you heard about any other lakes, maybe Winnebago or any of the other lakes here, or even moving north or south or south?
3: This salmon bite has been really good. I know, really, anywhere from Milwaukee, Sheboygan, Port Washington, and then also I have friends that are up on Green Bay. They're doing quite well on the perch, so if you'd like to get out with them, I can get you in contact with them. I don't necessarily guide in those lakes, but they do, and they've been doing quite well there.
2: Do you ever get down to northern Illinois to fish? If so, how is the fishing, you know, when you cross the border?
3: I have not, honestly. I ice fished there around Antioch some years ago, but I have not ever had a boat or fished open water in northern Illinois.
2: Gotcha. So a lot of stuff around here as well to go fishing. If people want, are you still booking guide trips here as we head towards the fall season and even into ice fishing now?
3: Yep. Getting calls, a couple here and there about ice fishing. But yes, booking trips here fall and for ice season. And if you'd like to get out, call me at 608-609-2707. Or send me a message on Facebook under Pete Huff or Best Damn Guide Service.
2: Sounds good. Hopefully the rain stays away so it becomes a more pleasurable. Do you enjoy fishing in the rain or not?
3: I don't mind it. If it's sprinkling, I don't mind it. I have good rain gear, and it's not so hot if it's raining typically. So, and the fish bite too. So, yeah, it doesn't bother me.
2: Pete, have yourself a great week. Thank you.
3: Sounds good. Thanks, Wade.
2: Let's turn our attention to fishtails in Fox Lake and bring in the almighty Dave, the all-knowing Dave. Dave, how you doing today?
4: I'm doing good. And I'm not all-knowing, but I know a lot.
2: So how's the week been fishing in Fox Lake and the surrounding bodies of water?
4: It's been good. You know, the walleye bite has slowed down a little bit, but the guys that are using forward-facing sonar out in the basin are doing pretty good. The problem there is they're just really kind of fishing for big fish, and they don't keep them, so that's good. But, you know, the panfish haven't slowed down at all. I encourage people to only keep like a dozen if they are going all the time, which a lot of people do. But, yeah, it's been, you know, pretty consistent. The bass bite has really kind of slacked off. They've obviously moved out deeper. All the places that the guys normally hit, you know, the docks and that kind of thing, has really slowed down. But there's also a lot of pressure. So there's a lot of bass guys on Fox Lake usually. But Beaver Dam, they didn't do very well this week on walleyes. You know, if you want some catfish or even some crappies, Beaver Dam's been okay. Big Green's been really good for bluegills on the cribs, and they're getting smallies on the break lines and stuff like that around rocks. But that's about all I've heard this week. Went out Monday, did quite well out here, even in the dead flat calm. But, yeah, you just got to put your time in.
2: How deep can people fish on Green Lake? How deep do the fish go down in Green Lake?
4: Well, I've caught smallies up to 70 feet, and I don't like fishing that deep because what happens is they get barrel trauma. When you reel them up from deep water, their hair bladders explode into their mouth and it sticks out and it basically kills them. So there is a way to bleed it out, you know, where you puncture that air bladder and release them. But I generally won't fish deeper than like 30 feet. Okay. And generally everything's less than that.
2: Sure. If people want to stop out, obviously Fishtails in the heart of Fox Lake is there. What do you have at Fishtails?
4: We have everything you would need to go fishing. We've got boat rentals, all the equipment, lures, bait, you name it, we got it. We even sell liquor. Yeah, stop in and, you know, if you need any information, I always say stop in. I'll give you a map and give you some spots to try out.
2: Dave, I appreciate all you do at Fishtails. Thanks, and we'll chat next week.
4: Okay, thanks, Wade.
2: Usually in this segment, we talk to Pat from DNS Bait and Tackle. DNS is open this week down in Madison, but Pat is taking the week off. He's going fishing with his family around the region. So we'll check in with Pat from DNS Bait and Tackle again next week. This is the ESPN Outdoors Report.
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1: The ESPN Outdoors Report continues now as you bring in our resident outdoorsman, Rick Wentland. And last we talked to Rick, he was preparing for the big bass tournament, one of the biggest in the state, on Fox Lake last weekend. Rick, how did that thing pan out? It was a pretty busy last weekend in Fox Lake, on Fox Lake?
2: Yeah, it was pretty nuts. Luckily, I guess for us, Friday we had a big fog and it kept a lot of the pan fishermen off. But Saturday, the typical Fox Lake, it's pretty busy in the afternoon with pleasure boaters and stuff. But all in all, it was a great time. They raised a lot of money for SSO Outdoors, which is they take veterans out fishing and hunting. They raised over $18,000 for it. So, and then in that way, it was great. They gave away a lot of raffle prizes in the tournament run by Wisco, and, it was just top notch. But unfortunately, I'm still crying the blues, to be honest. We were on these big bass in Fox Lake for like 2 weeks. I never said nothing to anybody except my partner. And come to find out, we fished both days right next to the winners, within 30 yards of the winners, out in a little deeper rock slide. And to be honest, I got beat by technology. I mean, I got, live scope, and you had to live scope these fish and put the bait right in front of them. But these guys had instead of a $2,000 live scope system, they had a $4,000 live scope system, and they could stay on them a lot better than I could. And we started this Friday. We ended up in ninth place. I had second big bass of the tournament going in, which paid some money. But the last day, we only caught three keepers on Saturday, and we ended up in 16th overall. So a lot of guys, I had some good friends that were in third and fifth place on Friday that never caught a bass on Saturday. I think the pressure really got to these fish. I mean, you literally had to stick it literally in front of their face for them to get a bite. So it was a good tournament, but very, very frustrating for myself.
1: So you mentioned about 40 some boats were in the event this past weekend.
2: Yeah. Yep.
1: Now, did you know the guys that winning were catching your fish while it was going on? Or did you figure that out after the fact?
2: Oh no, absolutely. I mean, they were boat like six and we were boat 26. And by the time we got there, as I'm idling into our little honey hole, they were on my honey hole. Because it's actually a spot on the spot. And we watched them catch like five before we even got set up 30 yards from them. And they were just whacking them for the first, from 6:30 in the morning till about 9 o'clock. It was just a whack fest. And it's just, and Saturday we beat them to the spot on the spot. And they went 30 yards from us and put a whack fest on. And like I said, it all comes down to technology. I mean, they had the premium live scope and, this is Adam New. He's from the Green Bay area. I mean, he fishes the Bass Opens, and he's won the Sturgeon Bay Open several times. I mean, he's a very good fisherman. I'm not going to take that away from him. But bottom line is, we just got beat with technology.
1: Is there trash talking in fishing? You guys talking like he's catching big fish? Are you like looking at him saying something? Is he saying, look at this one there, Wentland?
2: Going into the tournament, I was the local boy to beat. I mean, that was the big scuttlebutt. We got to beat the local. But, it depends. I mean, if there, there is a lot of trash talking, but it's usually amongst friends.
1: Yes.
2: I know this Adam guy, and he knows me, but I wouldn't say we're friends by any means. And, there's none of that. But I did have a guy in our bass club that was like 50 yards down. Every time he caught like a 3-pounder, he'd hold it up and whistle at me and give me the finger and that kind of deal, just a funny ha ha. But oh yeah, there's a lot of that. And a lot of it happens in the morning at like 6 o'clock when you're ready to take off. And that's when all the trash talking starts.
1: So did you get fishing in after this weekend of bass fishing? Where have you been this week? What have you been hearing about lakes across the region and other bodies of water?
2: Well, the thing is, being on Fox Lake 5 days in a row and looking for big bass, I've witnessed a lot of little, like, quote-unquote, little honey holes that a lot of local pan fishermen are out really catching some giant bluegills and some giant crappies. So yesterday I went out and on a couple of those spots, and, man, I'm telling you, Fox Lake is producing just the most giant bluegills I've ever seen in my life. And it, uh, it,

0: It's just amazing. I haven't been anywhere else. You know, it's been Thursday. It's Thursday when we're recording this, and you know, Friday or Monday, I got all my stuff. You know, got my boat cleaned up and all that kind of stuff. But you know, this weekend it's supposed to rain all weekend. But I'm actually going to try to get out here in Fox Lake and capitalize on some of the spanfish bite, no doubt.
1: Well, people want to capitalize on some bass fishing, raw bass customs. Can you use raw bass customs for anything besides bass, or is that strictly bass lures that you produce?
0: Well, see, you don't listen to my intro because these lures are made for bass, walleye,
1: Yes.
0: pike, muskie.
1: Yes. I'm just
0: And I actually,
1: asking so people know.
0: oh, okay, all right. I actually had a guy tell me that they were trolling some of my glide baits on Lake Michigan for salmon as well. So that's pretty cool.
1: So where can people find raw bass custom lures?
0: Right now they're available at M&M Tackle and Portage. Holiday and Waupun just got a huge refresh order. Stew's in Partyville and Dick Smith's down in Pewaukee are probably your local spots.
1: And are you winding down bass fishing guiding tours, or you still got room this year?
0: I still have room, but you know, I kind of stay away from August. August is always a really tough month. I got quite a few trips booked in September on Big Green for their giant bluegills fishing the cribs and stuff. Yeah, I'm kind of winding down. You know, if somebody wants to give me a call at 920-948-8467, we'll see if we can work something out. But yeah, I mean, my tournaments are winding down. I don't have any tournaments anymore in August, and I basically got a championship left. So tournaments are winding down. So now it's just time to fun fish.
1: Rick Wetland, our resident outdoorsman, you got to start thinking about hunting pretty soon, aren't we?
0: Well, and that's just it. When I was in at Holiday Waupun, talking to the guys that are working there, they're working their butts off trying to get, you know, everybody's bows fixed. I mean, and you know, crossbows, and everybody's buying arrows, and everybody's putting cameras out. I mean, yeah, that bow hunt comes up and sneaks up on you pretty quick, and it's literally like a month away right now. I usually don't really get out there and hunt opening day. As a matter of fact, I have a championship tournament opening day of bow hunting, but it all depends on the bugs. I mean, if the mosquitoes are bad or it's 90 degrees, there's no way I'm going. But if the bugs are pretty decent, it's kind of cool, I will definitely be out there.
1: Rick, we appreciate all you do. Again, check out Raw Bass Customs. Make sure they're in your tackle box, and we'll talk next week.
0: All right, Wade, sounds good.
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10: The news affecting this week's dairy markets is really that there is no new news. Jenny Wackershauser is a senior dairy analyst with EverAg. She explains the movement that we're seeing.
11: We're really in the midst of the summer doldrums here as far as dairy markets go. Not a lot of new news comes in as we kind of finish up the summer, but what we start to look forward down the road to is some of the demand things changing for us. So we've got back to school starting across the U.S. So we're starting to see that in milk flows a little bit, that we're tightening up on fresh milk loads that are maybe flowing over to bottling plants as they kind of prepare for those students coming back and those programs going back into place where they have a more of a need for the smaller cartons and things for milk. So we start to see that come into play right now. And we also are moving into that holiday buying season starts to show up.
10: Jenny Wackershauser along with us, senior dairy analyst with EverAg. Stick around. We'll take a look at how the market's closed right after this.
12: Wisconsin soybean growers know how challenging the markets are these days, and so do the farmers on the Wisconsin Soybean Marketing Board, like Matt Wagenson. He's currently vice president, and he says when he looks at the investments being made with Wisconsin soybean dollars, it's an easy sell.
13: Yeah, I think as farmers retire and you get younger groups, you get an age of kids that want to know, why is this little $100 off my load of beans or whatever, and they start looking a little harder at what you're doing with that checkoff dollar. It's amazing how I'll be at a function in town and someone will say, hey, Waggy, what'd you do with this or that? And I'm like, well, you know, go to Sean's site, go to Rodrigo's site, go see what Damon's doing. Look at NCSRP and what we're doing across the North Central region for research. It's a pretty easy sell. What Wisconsin's doing with their checkoff dollars.
12: Matt Wagenson, vice president of the Wisconsin Soybean Marketing Board. 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
10: I'm Kylie Allen for the Midwest Farm Report. Let's take a look at how the markets closed. From Chicago, cash corn closed down 9 cents at 448. New crop corn down 8 3/4 at 472. Cash

0: Soybeans closed up 0.75 cents at 11.66. New crop soybeans closed up 1 at 11.82 1/4. September wheat contracts closed even at 6.52 3/4. Transitioning now to take a look at some of those dairy markets. September, Class 3 milk is trading up a penny at 17.35. And October, Class 3 milk trading up 2 cents at 17.53. Taking a look at those 40-pound blocks of cheese, they closed up half a penny at 1.61. And AA butter closed up 2.5 at 1.48 3/4. 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For the Midwest Farm Report, I'm Kylie Allen.
1: All right, Kylie, get out there and have a great weekend. 5 o'clock at WBEV. Beaver Dam, that makes it legal. Boys, girls, kids of all ages. Seems like it's been forever since I did this last. I already got a text in welcoming me back. How cool is that? I was just going to ask, did you miss me? You don't have to answer that question. I missed you, though, for what it's worth. Time for another live and local Friday night, Spid Peeper powered barn show happy hour.

And just like that, we're back on the air. That is the late, great Don Peachy and the boys and girls from Burnett kicking off the Barn Show Happy Hour, blowing the roof off the place the way they always do. Josephine gets the nod tonight. Well, welcome into the show. Phones are open, 885-4446 for voice calls. Text lines open as well, 887-9595. We'd love to hear from you tonight. And I looked on the playlist, and for last week, Ninja did a great job out at Doylestown filling in for me while I was at the Green Lake Fair. That was a week ago Friday. Doesn't seem like a week ago already. However, and I can't believe somebody didn't come up to him and nudge him a little bit. Spid Peeper did not get played last Friday night, so we will work on that a little earlier in the show than usual, because it's a Friday night tradition here at the old Barn Show Happy Hour. But that's all right. Other than that, and that's a very minor thing to even call him out on, that is for sure. Hey, we got 70 degrees out there under clear skies. We have the wind is null. That means there's no wind. No pressure either. That means it's at 30% of 30 inches of mercury. No precipitation. No nothing out there.

Humidity is at 57%. The sun going down earlier all the time. Some of my friends have been reminding me of that. 7:58 is when the sun goes down tonight with a waxing crescent moon. Mostly cloudy tonight. Chance for showers and thunderstorms later on. Possibly a thunderstorm after 2 a.m. Showers and possibly more thunderstorms tomorrow before 1 p.m. And then it could shower or thunderstorm after 1 p.m. Okay, high near 79. I don't know. Chance for showers and thunderstorms Saturday night. Mostly cloudy with a low of around 66. And for Sunday, mostly cloudy with a chance for rain and a high near 81. 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Stop out to see us with the Barn Show on Senior Day. That is Thursday at Good Karma Park. It means cards, country, and staying up past your bedtime. Play euchre from 2 to 4. Hear the Elwood Lee Band from 6:30 to 7:30. Then Dexter Road after the grandstands at 9:15. 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We'll see you there at the fair. The Barn Show Happy Hour will not be taped next week, even though we have the Dodge County Fair. I'll be out there live doing it on Thursday night. But on Wednesday and Friday, I will make a special trip back to town to do the show live. That is my pledge to you, the Barn Show listeners. Well, let's see. I got a phone call coming in, so let's get out the Good Time Dutchman and the Skip Polka 506 on the old Barn Show Happy Hour.

Good time, Dutchman and the Skip Polka on the old barn show happy hour. 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Bernie Roberts up next with Oscar Howard and Blondie twirling that baton around like she means it. Give me back my heart. 5:10 on the old Barn Show Happy Hour.

That's Bernie Roberts with Oscar Howard and Blondie twirling the baton around, and that one is called Give Me Back My Heart. Hey, looking for a good fish fry tonight? 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Club 60 is closed on Tuesdays and Wednesdays. That is their weekend out there, because the club itself is open all of our weekends. If you dine in at Club 60 on a Monday or Thursday night, try the roasted chicken. They got barbecue ribs and smelt. Tonight, stop on out and try the cod. 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Sure. 920-623-3113. It's Club 60, 4 miles of Columbus, 4 miles west of Columbus, that is, on Highway 60. Stop on out tonight. Well, let's see. Back to the music we go. Marv Nissel and the band. This one is an old Buck Owens tune called Act Naturally on the Barn Show Happy Hour.

0: Barb Nissel and the band right there, Act Naturally, 516 at the old Barn Show Happy Hour. Let's fire up the Barn Show getaway car and head on over to the beautiful east side of Beaver Dam. 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
0: And they'll take good care of you. And don't forget, they do garage door openers as well. Mine broke on me big time a couple weeks ago, and the service was prompt. And they had all the parts, and they came and just got that baby moving up and down by itself. Big thanks to Hometown Glass and Improvement, the gang over there. All right, Barefoot Becky up next. Let's see. Oh, Linda, my music director from Jefferson, says via text, I missed you. Well, you know, I miss it when I don't do the show as well. I always say when I'm walking down the hallway with my little Barn Show folder, if there's any coworkers that are still lingering around the ranch at 5 o'clock, time to go talk to the folks, because that's just what it's like being in here, taking calls, texts, and answering your questions if I can. Like, do you have this song? Do you have that song? And so on and so forth. It is you guys that make this show fun to do. That is for sure. Here's Barefoot Becky. I love you, honey.

0: So that goes out to Linda from Jefferson. I love you, honey. I love your money. I love your automobile. I know. Sounds like my kind of arrangement there. You know, I mean, I like nice cars. I like money. It all works, right? Hey, we got the Barn Show Happy Hour car back from. We always tease Pudge over in Fairwater that when we don't have a show for a couple days, he takes the car under his formidable mechanical wing. Not bad for an imaginary car that doesn't exist. He does all kinds of imaginary stuff to it, like puts mag wheels on it, Kragers, I guess, and waxes it up and pounds the dents out of it. And the car's living pretty large. So we're on our way to Columbus to do our weekly visit with Kurt Hansen. 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
0: 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You pull that cup out of the cupboard. You rinse it off good. You fill it two-thirds of the way with Kickapoo Joy Juice. Add some Sneaky Pete, a couple of cubes, shake it or stir it, whatever you prefer. If you're James Bond, you would shake it, not stir it. Anywho, you call somebody, you tell them that the weekend is here, the kid is on his way home with the pride from Iron Ridge, and we're also sending this one out to the dam people in Fall River. They must live by the dam in Fall River. It is the pride of Iron Ridge. Spid Peeper, Maynard and the Playboy Band, Bear Hansen, also checking.

Robert Hansen from Mid-State Equipment says, get the weekend rolling. Hey, the Dodge County Fair is right around the corner. 5 huge days of entertainment, family fun, animals, rides, and all your favorite fair food. There's something happening every day, including livestock judging, animals exhibits, youth projects, the meat animal sale, horse and tractor pulls, and plenty of activities celebrating Dodge County agriculture. Bring the kids for carnival rides on the Midway, Nick's Kids Show, Wild World of Animals, chainsaw carving demonstrations, and the always popular pig, duck, and goat races. And don't miss Grandstand Entertainment, Badger State Truck Pulls Wednesday, Phil Vassar on Thursday, Vincent Mason Friday, George Thorogood and the Destroyers on Saturday, plus the four-wheel drive truck pull and the fair's only demolition derby that goes on Sunday. 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

0: 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We'll start with the big kids the way we always do from ABC.
1: From ABC News. I'm Brian Clark. The Army is grounding all Apache helicopter flights after a crash near Fort Hood, Texas this week killed two crew members.
2: The Army says as it's mourning the two aviators who were lost in this week's Apache helicopter crash, and as it tries to better understand why the helicopter crashed, that it's ordering a stand down of all Apache flights temporarily until further notice. Data shows the Apaches have a higher number of mishaps recently than other helicopters in the Army inventory. Alex Stone, ABC News.
1: President Trump today dismissed concerns from some family members that crew members aboard the USS Abraham Lincoln aircraft carrier are suffering because they've been at sea for 9 months.
3: No. Not nearly long enough.
1: He made that statement en route to New York, where he said the U.S. continues to have success in its war with Iran.
3: Pretty soon I'll be declaring the Hormuz Strait a territory of the United States.
1: Iran's deputy foreign minister responded in a statement saying the strait cannot be seized by tweet, aircraft carrier, issuing an order, or election speech. The president today asked the Supreme Court to allow construction to resume on the White House ballroom after two lower courts said that Congress must authorize non-security construction. ABC Stephen Portnoy has details from Washington.
4: The administration's filing takes head-on the idea embraced by an appeals court panel that the president is not the owner of the White House, but merely a tenant. The administration's petition says that would make a judge the president's de facto landlord.
1: Luigi Mangione faces life in prison after pleading guilty to federal charges today. He admitted to killing United Healthcare CEO Brian Thompson in 2024. U.S. Attorney Jamie McDonald said,
5: "There are no accommodations or concessions, and we are free to seek the maximum penalty under the law."
1: That means life in prison. Mangione's attorneys are seeking the dismissal of state charges. You're listening to ABC News.
0: All right, thank you, ABC. Now it's time for Barn Show News. We head over to the Barn Show Newsroom in 100 Bill McCollum Way in the Global Media Center, also known as the Slumberland Furniture Studios. And with the news, here is Allison Beggs.
6: Zion Lutheran Church in Columbus is showing off its newly completed school this weekend. A community open house runs from noon to 4 Sunday. Visitors can tour the school, meet staff, and check out the classrooms. A free brat fry will also be offered. A new fund is aimed at connecting more Dodge County students with local careers. The Classrooms to Careers Fund will provide grants to school districts for things like industry tours, hands-on learning, and career events. The goal is to give students more opportunities to explore local jobs and connect with employers. Applications are open for a special trapping season at Sand Hill State Wildlife Area. The Wisconsin DNR is accepting applications for the 2026-27 season through September 18th. Selected trappers will also have to attend a two-hour workshop before receiving a permit. United Way of Dodge County is aiming to raise $200,000 this year. The organization gave $110,000 to 14 local nonprofits over the past year. A $40,000 matching grant will also help boost this year's fundraising effort. Amanda Bell has conceded her congressional race and is now backing Brad Smith in November. Bell says she called Smith to congratulate him and offer her full support. She says she will help support Smith and the Democratic Party as they look to defeat Republican Congressman Glenn Grothman this fall. Wisconsin health officials are reporting a sharp increase in measles cases in Iowa and Lafayette counties. The number of confirmed cases has jumped from 2 to 15, with another 6 cases considered probable. State health officials are stressing the importance of vaccinations to help prevent serious illness. With your Barn Show News, I'm Allison Beggs.

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3: In sports, after rallying by the Dodgers last night in L.A., the Brewers and Dodgers will play game two of their four-game set tonight. Robert Gasser gets the start for Milwaukee. Coverage begins at 8:35 tonight on 95.3 WBEV. Bucks schedule for the 2026 season has been released. They'll open up the year November 21st at Washington, the home opener Friday, November 23rd at Fiserv against the Bulls. Just two national TV games for Milwaukee, November 18th against the Heat on ESPN. The same Heat at Fiserv, November 28th on Amazon Prime. Badger women's volleyball have an exhibition tonight against Butler at the UW Fieldhouse. Coverage just underway over on 1430 ESPN.

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2: Slight chance of thunderstorms tonight. Otherwise, cloudy skies expected. Lows of aloft around 62. Easterly winds 8 to 15 miles per hour. Cloudy skies expected again tomorrow. Chance of thunderstorms. Daytime highs approaching 80. Mainly cloudy skies. Tomorrow night, chance of thunderstorms. Lows dip down to about 67. I'm meteorologist Jennifer Wojcicki on 95.3 WBEV. 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Currently, it's 75 degrees.
3: 75. It was 78 when we started the Barn Show. Well, we don't have any fresh off the hot off the presses numbers for the closing livestock market reports today from Gary over there in Peaceful Reeseville at the Milwaukee Stockyards, or Leo at Equity in Lamira. We'll be back with those on Monday for sure. Well, I didn't get to read the results of Tuesday Night Euchre because we haven't had a show since. But exciting developments always in Barn Show land. Just to get you up to speed, I happened to be driving around in my van at around, 5:30 or so last Wednesday. And I thought, you know what? I was in Green Lake, and I was just going back to the fair from where I was hanging out for the afternoon. And I thought, hey, I might as well catch a polka on the way in. I know where I can find one. And I tuned in right as Cale Zomer came on, and he was giving the euchre results. And I said to him Tuesday when I saw him, he was on. We were ships passing in the night, you know. I came back from vacation on Monday. He was taking a vacation day, so I didn't get to talk to him until Tuesday. And he jumped at the chance. I said, I've already got Barn Show euchre reporters and writers, you know, copywriters. And how would you like to jump on the show every week with me and read the results? And his face lit up. He was so happy. And here he is making his

0: debut appearance as a action news reporter from Thirsty Beaver. It's Cale Zomer.
1: Well, hey there, Jeff. Yeah, hey, thanks for having me back on the Barn Show. Had a blast filling in for you a couple of weeks ago, and glad we can be with you, bringing you these Euchre results from Thirsty Beaver from Tuesday night here on a Friday because, well, you know, that little baseball team down in Milwaukee, they played on Wednesday, and then that little old football team up there in Green Bay played yesterday. But Tuesday night over at the Thirsty Beaver in Euchre, a bit crazy over there because we had not a one, not a two, but a three-way tie. Tied for first place on Euchre this week. Tied for first place, Sid the Kid. He's been crazy lately. He had a good finish the other week, too. Also tied with Sid the Kid in first place was Terry Reitz and Kathy Monroe. Second place went to Joe Kaminsky, and no third place with that three-way tie in first place. Low score on Tuesday went to Tom W. And I think things, despite having a three-way tie, I think bartender Paige was able to keep things settled down a little bit and keeping things in line. But they did have a special guest, Jeff. You know Charlie Dern here at the radio station. Well, he was out there. He took in a little Euchre night at the Thirsty Beaver. He got to watch the group play, and he was also there to talk about the Euchre tournament coming up at the Dodge County Fair. That's going to be next Thursday from 2 p.m. till 4 p.m. at Goodcomma Park. A number of the Thirsty Beaver players will be out there for that, so make sure folks get out there and enjoy that, Jeff.
0: Hey, Cale. Hey, what's the construction like down there on Madison Street?
1: Oh, yes. Excellent question. Glad you asked. Yeah, they say right now, as of Wednesday, use Greenwich Street to access the big parking lot for Thirsty Beaver and to get to all the other businesses on Madison Street there. And hopefully they've got all that construction wrapped up pretty soon and we can get things back to normal. Back to you, Jeff.
0: All right. Thank you, Cale. Wow, the Barn Show staff is growing by leaps and bounds. Big thanks to Danny Thomas from the Thomas Promise, Denvis, and Cowboy Sean, who write up the script for us. And now we've got an expert announcer to read them. So how about that? Nowhere to go but up on the old Barn Show happy hour. Well, the request line was, the requests were coming in last hour, and got enough time to get everybody played. Before the top of the hour here, Glenn Besky, former teammate of yours truly. We both worked together years and years ago at the Randolph Feed Mill over there in Randolph when the Redeker family ran the place. And Glenn's mom, Carol Besky, is on the birthday list, and Glenn thought it might be a nice idea to play this one, making their encore performance. The late, great Don Peachy and the boys and girls from Burnett are back with Horsey.

There you go. Hurts to keep your tail up. That is Don Peachy, the late, great Don Peachy, going out to Carol Besky. That is Glenn Besky's mom. All right. Well, let's see. Can we wish Doug Schultz, the beef farmer from Iron Ridge, a happy birthday today? And thanks to Bob from Dodieville. Oh, I got it. Thanks from Bob from Dodieville. Dodieville. All right. Well, let's see. The mayor of Hubbleton, Art, checking in. He said Map's birthday was yesterday, and I assume that was Mup's. But lucky for me, Mup's son, Max, called in with the same information. So it is Mup's birthday. It was yesterday. He's just a kid yet, Mup's. You're only 63? My goodness. You got some catching up to do. But that's all right. You'll get there. And beer makes him a jolly good fellow. So there you go. From the mayor, Art, the mayor of Hubbleton. This is our change of pace song for tonight. Tom T. Hall, no relation to me. I like beer. For Mups.

0: love beer.
1: Yes, he likes beer.
0: All right. Mups is going to enjoy two songs dedicated to him tonight. That was the first one, I Like Beer, Tom T. Hall. That comes from his son, Max. And we'll play the other one in just a bit here. Let's see. Let's see here. Oh, did I say it was Carol Beske's birthday? Yes, I

I did. All right. I got to have her shining shoes in the men's room with Charlotte Van Denberg. Well, we'll see about that. We'll see about that. Let's see. What else do we have on the old text list here? Oh, yeah, yeah. Here we go. I got a lot of them to get to here. Oh, okay. Sean says that he's a week late, but can you get a birthday shout-out to Horicon's own Mike Arndt? And if we can hear the song No Beer Today, you must come back on Monday. He's 39 years young today. Normie Dogs, the former used car salesman, and No Beer Today.

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0: All right, we've got two more requests to take care of yet this afternoon. This one's going out to Mupp from Art, or from his son Max, that is. Enjoy yourself. It's later than you think. Chris and the Riverbend Dutchman, as we start to wind down the Barn Show Happy Hour.

Second to the last polka. Jolly Charlies are going to wrap things up with I got an old slouch hat going out to Al in Lake Mills. He's sending this one to Linda in.

Linda from Lake Mill, or Linda from Jefferson says thank you to Al from Lake Mills. Well, cranking on that steel guitar, it's Eddie Rivers. Let's bring that bad boy up.

0: It is Eddie Rivers on that steel guitar. We know him here locally as good old Mark Malik. Check out his band, the Wurlitzer Kings. If you ever see them on a poster, go see them. You'll be glad you did, that is for sure. Well, a short week, but a happy week. Brandon Vick producing the Barn Show, as always. Barn Show Happy Hour Bar was tended by, or babysat by, Paige from the Thirsty Beaver after a night of euchre on Tuesday night. She decided to come here on Friday night. Keeping Riff Raff off the dance floor, Dave Burkhardt doing a good job. Our bouncer tonight, even though it was his birthday and he turned 63. 63, what a kid. That is Mops. Nobody messes with Mops. And driving the Barn Show getaway car. Let me see if I can decipher this. Carol Besky and Charlotte Vandenberg are driving the Barn Show getaway car, and they can have it for the whole weekend. Well, kids, that's all the BS I can cram into this hour at WBEV Beaver Dam. Don't forget, we'll be at the Dodge County Fair live with the Barn Show only one day next week. Barn Show Happy Hour will not be taped next week, unless I'm caught or killed. But I will come in on Wednesday and Friday night from the fair to do the Barn Show. But on Tuesday or Thursday night, stop on out for Senior Day. We'll be doing it live and in color at the Dodge County Fair. Have a great weekend. Here's news from ABC and Go Brewers tonight.
1: ABC News. I'm Dave Packer. Luigi Mangione has officially pleaded guilty to two federal charges in an open court. He admitted to killing UnitedHealthcare CEO Brian Thompson in December of 2024. ABC's Aaron Katursky outside of federal court in Manhattan.
2: Brian Thompson's family, who had never been here at court, issued a statement moments after Luigi Mangione pleaded guilty, saying that today's guilty plea marks an important step toward justice for Brian and for our family. While nothing will ease the pain of losing him, we are grateful that the federal justice system has held the person responsible for this heinous act accountable. Now we look to the court to ensure that sentencing reflects the severity of this crime.
1: Mangione faces up to life in federal prison. Another round of catastrophic flooding in the Midwest overnight. ABC's Alex Perez in Richmond, Indiana.
3: In Kentucky, torrential rains turned streets into rivers. In Indiana, the National Guard called in after the governor declared a statewide disaster emergency following days of relentless storms. Flash flooding swallowing entire neighborhoods, roads vanishing underwater, and at least three people dead.

0: because of the severe storms.
1: Two American Airlines planes over Arizona this morning, both with the same call numbers, American Flight 2482. One was arriving, the other departing. To avoid confusion and disaster, a very alert air traffic controller called the respective flights 2482 departure and 2482 arrival, all caught by ATC.com.
2: That's the first time I've been working air traffic for 25 years. I've never seen two aircraft pretty much merge with the same call sign. That's pretty incredible.
3: Yeah, we're going to say good job. You know, I've been flying a lot less than that. I've never seen that either, so nice work.
1: Yes, the FAA is investigating. The U.S. Army ordering a temporary stand down. All of its AH-64 Apache helicopters will be grounded pending an investigation of Wednesday's deadly crash. ABC News.
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1: A North Carolina man who is accused of threatening a mass shooting in New Orleans has quietly been released from custody.
5: Federal agents working off a tip that Christopher Gillum was planning an armed assault on black people at a New Orleans jazz festival tracked the 45-year-old to a Florida hotel room. Former FBI Special Agent Frank Brostrom says the case seems solid.
6: He traveled interstate. He possessed firearms, a large amount of ammunition, and he's making his way to where he was going to go.
5: But Louisiana Attorney General Liz Morrell says the threats were not specific. A grand jury has cleared Gillum, and he's been released. Jim Ryan, ABC News.
1: Another American freed from captivity this week.
7: An American missionary who was kidnapped in Niger last year has now been released. Kevin Rideout from North Carolina is an evangelical missionary who was kidnapped outside his home in the capital, Niamey, last October. His missionary group serving in mission has said he's in good health and will be reunited with his wife, Krista, and their children.
1: ABC's James Longman. No group claimed responsibility for the abduction. The NFL has suspended Atlanta Falcons edge rusher James Pierce Jr. for the first 8 games of the season. He was arrested in February after a domestic dispute. In May, Pierce entered into a pretrial intervention program. Reddit rose 12% on news that the company will join the S&P 500 index on Tuesday. The company has been posting profits almost every quarter since it went public in 2024. Dave Packer, ABC News.
8: Slight chance of thunderstorms tonight. Otherwise, cloudy skies expected. Lows of aloft around 62. Easterly winds 8 to 15 miles per hour. Cloudy skies expected again tomorrow. Chance of thunderstorms. Daytime highs approaching 80. Mainly cloudy skies tomorrow night. Chance of thunderstorms. Lows dip down to about 67. I'm meteorologist Jennifer Wojcicki on 95.3 WBEV. 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Currently, it's 75 degrees.
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0: Freddie Mercury and Queen from the Miracle album from 1989, and I Want It All. We have Billy Joel and Montel Jordan with some Friday Night Classics coming up after this news update from ABC. You've got it locked on your hometown station, 95.3 WBEV, powered by Daily Dodge. Our weather for tonight, mostly cloudy with a chance of showers and thunderstorms. Showers likely, possibly a thunderstorm after 2 a.m. Tomorrow, showers and possible thunderstorm again before 1 p.m. Tomorrow night, a chance for more showers and thunderstorms, mostly cloudy. And for Sunday, mostly cloudy with a slight chance for rain and a high near 81. Let's take a break from the tunes, get this news update from ABC.
1: ABC News, I'm Dave Packer. Luigi Mangione has officially pleaded guilty to two federal charges in an open court and admitted to killing UnitedHealthcare CEO Brian Thompson in December of 2024. Later, NYPD Commissioner Jessica Tisch said violence will never be allowed on the streets of New York.
2: To those who idolize Luigi Mangione, I say this. Violence is not a cause. Murder is not a message, and a killer is certainly not a hero.
1: Mangione faces up to life in federal prison. Another round of catastrophic flooding in the Midwest overnight. The severe storms leaving at least three people dead. The FAA investigating after two American Airlines flights over Arizona, one departing, the other arriving, were assigned the same flight number. The U.S. Army ordering a temporary stand down of all AH-64 Apache helicopter training flight operations, pending an investigation into Wednesday's deadly crash near Fort

0: crash near Fort Hood, Texas. 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
5: 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Put it in the fast lane at Napleton on Highway 151. 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

get a little crazy on a Friday night, right? That is Seal on your hometown station, 95.3 WBEV, as we tailgate our way to Brewer Baseball later on tonight in Los Angeles, taking on the Dodgers. So it's late, our time. It's normal time out there, of course. Our coverage starting at 8:35 with a 9:10 batter up. Catch the Brewers for the rest of the season, either here at 95.3 WBEV or once in a while, like last night, we shuffle it on over to ESPN 1430, our sister station. Got to give the sister station some love, too, right?

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2: This is Papa Baker. I've been biting my tongue the last few weeks because your boy Wally is running his mouth a little bit.
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4: 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When they knock off the scumbag army, you're going to get your head and mustache shaved live in the ring.
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2: The hometown boys, they ain't going to be so lucky. It's going to be me and Tom surgically dismantling and doing what we do best, and that's bringing the pain.
1: It's the Baker boys managed by Wade Bates, the scumbag army with Wally Lukashinsky. 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